0: tomorrow night and Saturday evening. That's the latest Vision National News. I'm Naomi Millen.
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6: A partly cloudy day today with a medium chance of showers. Could get a thunderstorm later on as well. In today's temps, expecting to reach the mid to high 20s.
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0: Have you ever sent someone a quick text or smiled at someone who looked a bit flat? Did it lift your mood as well? Hi, this is Ken Robinson and welcome to The Week Ahead. In today's episode, I want to talk about encouragement. Just those small things you can do for someone else. A kind word, a message, asking how they're going. And sometimes you do it because they need it. But then something happens in you as well. You feel a little better. Maybe your own worries haven't gone anywhere. The bills are still there. The difficult conversation still hasn't happened. But for a moment, your attention shifts. Proverbs chapter 16 says, "Gracious words are a honeycomb." I like that. Because encouragement doesn't have to be big. Sometimes it's just noticing someone and letting them know that you did. Maybe there's someone you thought about this morning. You were making your coffee and their name came into your thoughts. You wondered how they were going. And then the phone rang or you got busy and that thought disappeared. That happens. But maybe today when someone comes to mind, you could do something with it. Send the message. Nothing fancy, just, "Hey, I was thinking about you. Hope you're doing okay." That might take 20 seconds. And you don't really know what's happening at their end. Or they might be sitting in the car after a difficult meeting. They might have had some bad news. Maybe they're just tired. Your message won't fix any of that, but it can remind them that somebody noticed them. And there's something good about doing that. Because when you encourage someone, your mind has to look away from itself for a minute. And that can be helpful. You might have spent half the morning thinking about something you said yesterday. You keep going over it. What you should have said, what you probably thought, whether you made things worse. Then you stop and send someone a kind message. And for those few moments, you're thinking about them. Not yourself. I think that's why part of why encouragement can lift your own heart. You're doing something useful with the care you've got. And it doesn't need to be a text. You might be buying lunch and say something kind to the person serving you. Maybe somebody at work has done a good job. Why don't you tell them? Don't assume that they know. You could say, "Hey, I love that piece of work you've done. You're doing it really well." Or, "Thanks for helping with me with that." Don't forget, encouragement isn't about saying nice things you don't believe. People can usually tell when you're doing that. It's more about noticing what's actually there. Someone made an effort. Someone was patient with you. Someone remembered something important. Someone kept going when the day was hard. Say it. And if you're at home, maybe it's even closer than that. Perhaps there's someone you live with who does the same small thing every day. Makes dinner. Takes the bins out. Checks the doors before bed. You get used to it. So maybe today you can stop and say thank you. Not because it's some grand gesture, just because you noticed. And you may find your own day feels different afterwards. Not dramatically different. You could still have a headache. The bill is still on the kitchen bench. That unanswered message might still be bothering you. But you put something good into somebody else today. And that can settle something inside of you. Of course, you can't control what happens next. You might send a thoughtful message and get no reply. You might smile at somebody and they look straight past you. You might tell someone you appreciate them and they barely react. But you don't know what's going on for them and you don't need to manage their response. You can offer kindness and leave it there. That's probably worth remembering, because encouragement can become tiring if you're always watching to see what comes back. Did they appreciate it? Did they notice what I did? Are they going to encourage me now? I understand that. You want some sign that it mattered. But sometimes you won't get one. And maybe that's where faith quietly helps. 5 Thessalonians 5 says, "Encourage one another and build each other up." That's pretty straightforward. It doesn't say you'll always see the result. It just gives you something good to do. Encourage someone. Build them up and let God take care of what you can't see. Maybe that person reads your message again tonight. Maybe the kind words stayed with them longer than you expected. Or maybe they forgot about it by lunchtime. You won't know, and that's okay. The kindness was still worth giving. And if you're having a hard day yourself, you don't have to pretend you're cheerful. You can be worried and still encourage somebody. You can feel flat and still say, thank you. You can have your own stuff going on and still notice another person. Sometimes that small action gives your mind somewhere better to go for a moment. Not away from reality, just away from circling the same worry again and again. Maybe you could ask God to bring one person to mind today. Nothing complicated, just, Lord, is there someone I could encourage today? Lord, show me who. And if a name comes to mind, perhaps send the message, or make the call, or say the kind thing when you see them. You don't need perfect words. Actually, perfect words can sound a bit strange. Just speak normally. I'm glad you're here. Thanks for doing that. I know things have been tough. I've been thinking about you. And you know what? That's enough. And maybe tonight when you're standing at the sink or getting ready for bed, you'll remember that little moment. You helped make someone's day a little better. You may never know how much. And somewhere in doing that, your own day might have brightened as well. So keep it small today. Notice somebody. Say the good thing you were thinking anyway. Send the message before you talk yourself out of it. And then leave the rest with God. See, when God prompts you, all you need to do is to take the next step. And then the good thing is that God will take the remaining steps. Well, that's it for today's episode of The Week Ahead. My name's Ken Robinson. Thanks for listening. Until tomorrow's episode, you take care and bye for now.
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0: Once there was an old man teaching his grandson about life. He said there's a fight going on inside of us between two wolves. One is full of anger, envy, sorry, regret, resentment, false pride and ego. The other is full of joy, peace, love, hope, kindness, empathy, compassion and faith. The same fight is going on inside every person. The grandson thought about it for a minute and asked, "Which wolf will win?" The old man simply replied, "The one that you feed." The Bible says in Galatians 6:7, "Do not be deceived. God is not mocked. Whoever sows to please the flesh, from the flesh will reap destruction. Whoever sows to please the Spirit, from the Spirit will reap eternal life." It's so true that we reap what we sow. If you sow to the sinful nature, you'll receive from it. If you sow to the Spirit, you'll reap from it. So the question we need to ask is, which one are we feeding today? I'm Matt Prater. 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
2: In this bulletin, an Australian government site infiltrated by AI and the Lions not distracted by an AFL tribunal appeal. With the details, I'm Naomi Miller. The Prime Minister says a breach of Australian systems by a rogue AI agent is unacceptable and the company behind the technology took too long to raise the alarm. At this stage, no personal information is believed to have been accessed in the breach of the Medicare Statistics Reporting Service, but investigations are ongoing. Former Army Intelligence Officer Dr. John Coyne has told Channel 9 this is why governments like Australia want global guardrails.
3: They want to stop these sorts of incidents happening by putting in processes, technology and arrangements so that, for want of a better term, AIs and AI agents just don't go out and continue to search in a way that a human wouldn't do.
2: The Federal Treasurer has warned Australia will be forced to pay billions of dollars extra to service our borrowing costs. Jim Chalmers will detail what he's described as the damaging impact of higher bond yields in the December budget update. Barnaby Joyce is adamant discussions are underway to form government between One Nation and the Coalition after the next election. Opposition leader Angus Taylor is refuting that talks are taking place with the minor party, but Barnaby Joyce says they can't wait until after the election to have these conversations.
4: We all know underneath, when the microphone's off, that's exactly what they're thinking. That's exactly what they're trying to work out how to do it. There's no way on God's earth under current polling you're going to have one person on the non-socialist side that's going to have the numbers. That's how the polling is right now.
2: One Nation is polling above both Labor and the LNP. A study has found almost half of Australians in their 20s are still living with their parents, up from 39% in 2001. The Household Income and Labor Dynamics in Australia survey also shows people are more stressed about housing and money. Qantas says it does not expect any disruption to customers at Sydney Airport as a result of planned strikes by ground services workers. The airport is advising travellers to allow for extra time due to separate industrial action by security staff. New research suggests religious education in Britain benefits the faith of non-Christians more than that of believers. A survey for the Institute for the Impact of Faith in Life found while a third of Christians said RE made them think more positively about their own faith, almost half of non-Christians said the same. Non-Christians also wanted religious education to include greater engagement with faith communities. And Egyptian-born pastor and evangelist Michael Youssef says the world is experiencing unprecedented turmoil and he's urging Western Christians not to hide in their church pews. He's challenging them to go into what he called wolves' territories with the good news of Jesus. Pastor Youssef was speaking at the Awake Houston event, which prayed for a third Great Awakening in America. He identified the domination of the global scene by Islamists as the primary threat facing the world. Lachie Neal appeals his one-match ban this afternoon in a bid to play in Saturday's AFL Grand Final. The Lions have been tight-lipped on what avenue of appeal they'll be using, but Lions veteran Dane Zorko says it's not a distraction.
5: We can't do anything about it. Like, it's over to our lawyers and the powers to be to make the decision. We can only do what we can do to control, and that's go out this morning, have a really good training session, prepare the best way we can, and what'll be will be, and Locke's down here to support us either way.
2: The Dockers currently weighing up recalling defender Brennan Cox in favour of Oscar McDonald. That's the latest Vision National News. I'm Naomi Miller.
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10: A partly cloudy day today with a medium chance of showers. Could get a thunderstorm later on as well. And today's temps expecting to reach the mid to high 20s.
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11: 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He cares for those who trust in him. 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

0: Do you ever feel as though you're about to break? You try desperately to hold it all together in front of everyone else, but inside you're tired, stretched, maybe even ashamed that you can't handle more. Somewhere along the line, we've come to believe that weakness equals failure. But God says it quite differently. Hi, I'm Bernie Diamond and welcome again to Fresh. When the composer Ludwig van Beethoven began losing his hearing, it crushed him. Music was his life, his identity, his world. For a time, he withdrew in despair. But instead of quitting, he kept composing, not despite his weakness, but through it. Out of that brokenness came his most transcendent work, Beethoven's Ninth Symphony. His limitation became the channel for glory. That's what the Apostle Paul was getting at when he wrote this. 2 Corinthians chapter 4, verse 7. We have this treasure from God, but we're only like clay jars that hold this treasure. That's to show that the amazing power we have is from God, not from us. In Paul's day, clay jars were cheap and fragile, easily cracked, easily replaced. And yet God chooses us, frail, ordinary vessels, to carry his life and his light into this world. So back to you, back to your inner life, back to the flaws, the weaknesses, the burdens, the confusion, the shame, the resentment, the fear that sometimes grips your heart. All that stuff you'd rather hide. With all that going on, know this. Fragility isn't failure. It's evidence that the power is God's, not yours. We are all, each one of us, just like those cracked jars Paul was alluding to. So stop trying to hide your cracks. Instead, let God's light in your heart shine out through them, because it's in your weakness that his strength is at its most beautiful and its most powerful. That's God's Word, fresh for you today.
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3: And finally, from Numbers chapter 3, verses 17 through 20. These were the names of the sons of Levi: Gershon, Kohath, and Merari. The Kohathite clans: Amram, Hebron, and Uziel. Now, kids, isn't that an exciting Bible lesson for today? Kids?
4: And it doesn't get much boring, much more boring than
5: maybe
4: that.
5: Maybe Leviticus can take you there, too.
4: I don't know. Sometimes the challenges of trying to be spiritual with your kids and have an effective devotional time, it gets hard. Maybe you didn't even want to start at some point because that was what you thought devotions could be. Well, we have some help for you and your kids today on Focus on the Family with Jim Daly. Thanks for joining us. I'm John Fuller.
5: John, I just need to defend a little bit. Ray Vanderlaan, who's done That the World May Know with this, he will always say when you're reading the Word and you come across something that kind of sticks out, like numbers and genealogies, to stop and read that because there's importance to it. So we don't want to diminish, but eight-year-olds might struggle with that.
4: Right.
5: And that's the point of that clip, that that's hard for an eight-year-old, a nine-year-old, 10-year-old to wrap their heads around that. So it's important to have, you know, that kind of reverence for the Word of God. But at some point, some of those scriptures can be a little dry for kids.
4: You've got to work that and summarize and get creative.
5: You know, today we want to talk about a great way to make those scriptures come alive with our guest, who is an expert in translating those things from kind of the church language into kids' language so they can get it. And he's written a great book, The Really Radical Book for Kids, which at first you're going, what? What? Radical? Radical in Jesus. And I'm going to have fun today. I'm looking forward to it.
4: Yeah, and the research, of course, shows that moms and dads are the number one influence when it comes to spiritual matters. So we're thrilled to have Champ Thornton in the studio with us. He works at Crossway Publishing, and he helps children and families to grow spiritually and understand theology. And Champ and his wife, Robin, are the parents of three teens, and he's written a devotional book that will be the basis, as you said, Jim, for our conversation, The Really Radical Book for Kids.
5: Champ, welcome to Focus on the Family.
6: Thanks, Jim. It's great to be here.
5: What a great name. How'd you come up with Champ?
6: I had nothing to do with it. I know you were thinking it's like my athletic ability.
5: Yeah, exactly.
6: But no, my mom and dad had a little girl who was born about a year before I was.
5: Oh.
6: She was premature, and she lived about a day and passed away. And then about a year later, they're expecting again, and I come along, and I'm premature as well. Mm. And they didn't know if I was going to make it, the medical technology being what it was in the 70s. And so my mom just fasted and prayed and sought the Lord that he would spare my life.
5: Wow.
6: And the doctor said, oh, he's a champ. He'll make it. And the Lord spared my life, and the name stuck. So my real name is George.
5: Wow.
6: But no one calls me that. So.
5: What a story, though.
6: Yeah.
5: That's amazing. And God's, that wasn't in the book.
6: God's kindness.
5: Yeah. God's kindness is amazing. Okay. Well, let me ask you from the get-go. We were kind of laughing there at that beginning and that intro we did. Because that is kind of a typical evening devotional, especially when your kids are younger. So I just want to get right to it. When did you fail in your devotion with your kids? And what was the subject matter? And is that why you've written the book now?
6: Yeah, so I feel like I fail regularly because it'll be something I want to talk to my family about. And so I'm opening up God's word, and there's my wife and our three kids on the couch, and we're talking, and it's something I'm passionate about, and I want to communicate it, and I kind of get carried away, and it goes a little long. And then I kind of wrap it up. I land the plane. I think I did a great job. And then I say to my wife, anything you'd like to add? Or I say to the kids, what does that make you think? And the response one time from my wife was, I think that about covers it, champ. And that meant, like, I think we're done.
5: We're done, right?
6: And so that phrase, now my kids say that at the end. Whenever we finish our Bible time together, I'm like, what do you guys think? And one of the kids will smirk and say, I think that about covers it, champ.
5: You know, structurally, and this is true, and I've talked about this before, you know, sometimes as we marry, typically opposites, not always, but extrovert, introvert, all those things.
6: Right.
5: For my wife, she was, you know, a biochemistry major, and so she's very black and white. She wanted a very proper devotional time, you know.
6: Right.
5: For the parents that struggle with that, you know, and I was trying to convince her, hey, I'm like on the move when I take them to school, we're talking about the Lord or what have you. But speak to that structural question of how is it to create an effective way to do devotionals with your kids, age appropriate, et cetera. And is there any perfect way or any better way, or is it, do some of all of it?
6: Yeah, I feel like the best way forward is to just try something. Better to do something and realize how you can make it better than not to lean in. One thing that we tried years ago that was worked really great for our family, and it may not work for every family because you got to know your kids and their attention span and what they're thinking about in terms of their life issues at that point, is we had advice from someone I read about online where he said, take a psalm, like a shorter psalm, like Psalm 1. That's where we started. Psalm 1, or then Psalm 23, or Psalm 100, and gather everybody around and say, we're going to learn this psalm together. And then read the whole thing, go back, read the first verse, have maybe your oldest kid try to say it, everybody try to say it together, and then let's pray. So we did this when our kids were, I don't know, 1 to 2 years old.
5: Wow.
6: And so they're just kind of nodding along and, you know, maybe mouthing a few things. And then we prayed. And then we did it again the next day, and we read verse 1 again, and then we read it again, and we try to find ways to vary it up, or have my wife read, or my wife and my son read together, or try to say it by memory. And then I was so surprised, within a few weeks, our whole family knew Psalm 1, word for word.
5: Huh.
6: I was shocked. Who knew? And so now, like you said about driving in the car, now it was portable. So now we're driving on the way to the grocery store, I got the kids in the back, and I'm like, hey guys, let's say Psalm 1 together. Micah, our oldest, why don't you start it off for us? So he starts off verse 1, and then, okay, Jack, that's our youngest, why don't you take the next one? And Kenzie, that's our middle child, why don't you say the next? And they would stumble, and it would be okay, but just a wonderful time of, like, and then you can ask questions, right? Like, what do you think it means in Psalm 1 when it says, he's like a tree planted by rivers of water? What is it talking about? So it provides wonderful conversation, and it's something that it's so easy to do as a family.
5: It's so true. Let me ask you in terms of culture, because culture, modern culture particularly, feels really disconnected from words of antiquity. But you make the case, maybe not so much, that human beings are pretty much the same when it gets down to our behaviors, our sins, our virtues, etc. So how do we, and how did you, help close that gap with your own children? And what are you hoping for with the book to help other parents make ancient culture more relatable to modern culture?
6: Yeah, so I feel like the Bible just sets the tone for this, because when you think about the phenomenon that we have scripture and that it is profitable, Paul says to Timothy, for showing you what is right and what is wrong in life and how you can make things right and how you can keep things right. These truths, God says, are coming out of an ancient book. So if God can write something 3,000 years ago and it still be relevant, then that means that there's so much more that unites us as a human race than divides us. That I have a lot of cultural differences from people who lived in Abraham's day or King David's day. Tons of cultural differences, but I have so much in common. Why? Because it was God's word then, and it's God's word now, and he knows what's going to resonate with people of any culture and any time frame. So God's word also gives us the clue when we go to Deuteronomy chapter 6. When you go to Deuteronomy chapter 6, you know, we have that very famous, and you kind of alluded to it, right? You're in the car and you're talking to your kids about the Lord. Well, Deuteronomy 6:6 says, you know, while you're walking down the way or getting up in the morning or driving in the minivan, you're talking about the Lord. But how does it start? That's not where it starts. It starts a few verses before, right? The Shema. It says, "Hear, O Israel, the Lord our God, the Lord is one." He's unique. There's only one like him. He's the only true God. And you should have a unique love for him, that you should love the Lord your God with all your heart and with all your soul and with all your might. And then this is what you teach your children. So before we get to Deuteronomy 6:6 and we're riding around in the car talking to our children, how are we loving the Lord with all our heart?
5: That's really good.
6: And that really is where it starts, because we can't pass along to our children something that we don't have ourselves. And we're going to have it imperfectly, but that ought to be our aspiration and our goal, that I want to love the Lord. That is the main thing in my parenting. And then I want to pass it along to my kids.
5: And Champ, one of the things that's so important is we tend to think that they'll get enough of that at church. You know, we can go about just being family and having dinner and talking about news, weather, and sports.
6: Sure.
5: But you're the primary faith giver and faith teacher to your children. The church will augment that. But if we designated or relegated just to Sunday and Sunday school with our kids, and the pastor, the youth pastor, will take care of that, I think we're missing our God-given responsibility to do that.
6: Yeah, God has put that responsibility on us as parents, and there's also a responsibility the church has for, you know, our walk with Jesus, and that doesn't exclude our children. But as we think about our relationship with our kids and the responsibility we have, I remember as a young parent having like parenting books on my shelf and thinking, how does this even work? You know, this is a 230-page book, and I'm supposed to remember at 3 in the morning something on page 116. Like, that's, my mind doesn't work like that.
5: Yeah.
6: And so I really had to work and think, okay, what is our goal? How do we parent? What's going on? And the phrase that I came up with that my wife and I use is that we want our kids, here's our goal, that when they leave the house at age 18, 19, whenever it is, we want them synced up with reality.
5: Mm.
6: We want them living in the reality of this world. So that means that God is creator. He made everything. He made everything good. That also means this is a broken world and that we're sinners. It also means that he's not just creator, but he's savior. God sent his son Jesus to be our rescuer because we're sinners. He rescues us from ourselves and he invites us into that relationship with the Father. And I want them to live in that reality. But the reality is, we just go to the mall and every store is spinning fiction, right? That if you have this set of clothes, you'll feel this way. Or if you have this toy, this is what it will do for you. They're not necessarily sinful, but they're not necessarily true. Mm. And so as parents, we're there to help interpret for our kids what reality is and to help our kids live in sync with that reality.
5: I like that.
6: Yeah.
5: Champ, one of the chapters you mentioned Galileo's telescope, which we were just in Europe last summer and saw a number of Galileo's original telescopes.
6: Amazing.
5: Huh. And I always loved astronomy. And so I connected with that section of the book. But you referred to it and compared it to a Bible telescope. So what point were you trying to make with Galileo's telescopes being like a Bible telescope?
6: Yeah, and just connecting it back with the fact that we want our kids to live synced up with reality of God as creator and God as savior is that, you know, we go to church on Sunday and we hear about Jesus and he's our rescuer. Amen, right? But he's also the one who made pizza so great and soccer.
5: Are you sure about that?
6: Yeah, absolutely. Like everything that we love about this world that he made, it comes out of his creative mind. Mm. And so when we look to life in this world, we see so many lessons we can learn, whether it's about a telescope and how that relates to the Bible. This book, we want it in this book to relate things that are fun, but also true. And so when we think about this telescope, we've got those three lenses that you put in a telescope, and we look at the Bible the same way. So those lenses are that we look like through the Bible as if it's a window. Okay, so when we think about like the stories of Jesus, like in Mark chapter 4 and 5, we see him stilling the storm. Really happened. True story. We look through the Bible to a true event that happened. But then what's interesting is we also look at the lens like it's stained glass. In other words, the gospel writers and other writers of history in the Bible, don't just tell stories that actually happened. They relate and arrange those stories in a way that tell more of a mosaic, like a stained glass window. Mm-hmm. So notice the story about Jesus and stilling the storm. He also heals the demoniac, which no one else could heal. And then he heals the woman who had the bleeding issue that no one could heal for 12 years. And then he heals a daughter who's not just sick, but now she's dead. No one can fix that. Jesus does the impossible. So Mark is writing these stories together to show that something else is true about Jesus, that he can do the impossible. Mm. But then the third lens is that when we look at the Bible, we look at it not just like through a window to actual events or stained glass telling a larger story, but also like a mirror, because we learn that God has things to say to us and he wants us to change and become more like Jesus. And so when we read the Bible, it's not just about something out there and then, it's about right here and now.
5: Yeah, which is a great application for it. You also, in teaching your son how to play video games, you said it really lined up with the book of Proverbs. So I'm dying to hear this answer. So how does video game playing line up with the book of Proverbs?
6: So the very short answer is I'm terrible at video games.
5: Me too.
6: And when my son was first starting out, I was still better than him. And that lasted like about 2 weeks.
5: Yeah.
6: And so I went online and there are these things called like walkthroughs and cheats. And the internet is amazing. And you know, what's really amazing is, like, could you imagine if the designer of the video game, not just someone who had lots of time on their hand to figure it out, but what if the creator of the video game created the walkthroughs? That'd be brilliant. Well, the book of Proverbs, God is giving us a walkthrough on life. When we think about, like, living in wisdom, it's not just that the book of Proverbs gives a bunch of nuggets of wisdom. Proverbs is coming from the perspective that first, God is wise, and that he made the world wisely, and he made it to operate in wise ways. And so Proverbs is helping us understand how God made the world to work. Mm. And we are living in harmony with that. Someone said, if you go against the grain of the universe, you get splinters, right? So Proverbs is showing us, this is how God made the universe to work. Now live that way.
5: Wow, that's a good way to look at it. That's good.
4: That's really, really an interesting approach. Now, one of the things you talked about in the book, Champ, is using the game Two Truths and a Lie to help your kids. Yeah. So some people might think, oh, don't lie, but it's a game, and it's a fun game. A lot of folks have probably done it, but what was your lesson out of that?
6: Yeah, so we found this game was a lot of fun at the dinner table, especially when the kids were younger, because you know how it is. You ask your kid, how was your day? And what's the answer? Fine. What did you do? Stuff. It's like, okay, this is not good.
5: Right. One word answers.
6: Oh, it's awful. So we came up with this game. And of course, when the kids were little, I thought, do we call it Two Truths and a Lie? So I said, we call it Three Things. All right. Okay. That's what we called it. But we said, okay, tell us two things that actually happened and one thing that didn't. And so then they would, and I got to tell you, I'm the world's worst at this game because I have no poker face. Right. So I have to like cover my face with my hands when I play because they all know exactly which one's like the false one. But have you ever noticed that like all the slogans out there in the world, like be true to yourself and follow your heart and your body, your choice, or you only live once. All those things, you could put them on a bumper sticker. They're so meme worthy, right? And I thought, why does the world have all the good slogans? And it occurred to me, oh, it's because they're only telling half the truth and it's leaving something out. And the Bible gives a more full orbed response, but those don't fit on bumper stickers nearly so easily, right? So you could say, follow your heart. Well, sure, God wants us to live authentically, but my heart is not always reliable.
5: Right.
6: Right? Our heart is deceitful often. And so there's more to the story, and that doesn't make a very catchy slogan. Right?
5: You know, what's interesting with that is so often how we want to detach those pithy good sayings from accountability. So follow your heart under God's guidance.
6: Yes.
5: Would be the fuller bumper sticker.
6: Yeah. Right.
5: You know, but we want to cut that off all the time. That's I just want to follow my own heart.
6: That's right. It's totally independent of God.
5: Totally independent. Let me ask you, part of your passion to disciple children comes from a health crisis that you encountered in your 20s. Describe what happened and how did that motivate you to help children better understand spiritual truth?
6: Yeah. I was 29 years old and I developed a blood clot in my leg, which turned into a pulmonary embolism. And you know, I didn't know what it was, but you know, people die from those, I found out. And then I found out that I had the clot because I have a blood condition, a genetic disorder that inclines me to clot. And so I'm 29 years old, and you know, you're not thinking about dying. You're thinking about, like, let's go. Life is in front of us and all the things that I want to do and that hopefully God has planned for us. And then it all of a sudden makes you think about things you weren't thinking about. And so I would say maybe for the next decade of my life, probably not a day went by that I didn't think about dying. And maybe sometimes in a morbid way, but also I think in a healthy way that I'm mortal and that I'm not going to be here forever. And so when kids came along, I wanted to be able to leave something with them to say, this is what's important to Dad. And so that really is a lot of the genesis of this book and its predecessor, the Radical Book for Kids, is I wanted to leave something for my kids, like almost like a starter kit for the Christian life to help guide them in their faith.
5: Yeah. Champ, your children are now, you have twins that are 15, yeah, and then you have a slightly older young adult, I believe.
6: Yes, indeed.
5: So for parents that are in that similar position where maybe now they have the teens and maybe a 20-something like you, but they feel like my eye wasn't on the ball. Mm-hmm. And they're hearing this with a heavy heart. Like, right. I didn't concentrate on this. I did think the church would pick up the slack. I wasn't as good as I could have been in doing this transfer of my faith. What do you say to them now that they have a 15, a 16, 17-year-old? What can you do to make up some ground and not be too obvious in that desire to help your children better understand kind of the core principles of faith as they launch into adulthood?
6: It's a great question. I feel like with parenting, a lot of it is a wisdom issue, right? So you know your family, you know your children, you know what's best in a certain situation. I think you need to lean into that. And, you know, if you have a spouse who's also a Christian, then conferring on, okay, what are best steps here with our kids? I feel like that's important. But I feel what's always applicable and always the right thing and the wise thing to do when we realize that something in our past is not what it could have been and should have been, the right response is always repentance, right?
5: Yeah.
6: Is we say, I was wrong. I was foolish. God, forgive me. And then where appropriate, we share that with the people that we've sinned against. So, you know, in this case, if your children are teenagers and you realize you could have been a better parent in particular ways when they were younger, gather them up and say, can I just share with you, God has shown me I could have been a much better dad or mom when you were younger. Can I tell you in what ways? And would you forgive me? And I'd like to try to do better. And I feel like, just like you said earlier, like being that example for them and being honest about not just here are the expectations in life, but like here's where I've not lived up to those expectations.
5: You know, the irony too, Champ, I want to play the other side of that coin because some parents that have been very diligent, you know, the difficulty with humanity, and the Lord knows this better than anyone, is that we have free will, and He has given that to us. And you might have done an excellent job, an A+ in your parenting, and did all the right things. You did devotionals, and that child has become a prodigal. And the weight and the guilt of some of that, that parents have for what could I have done better, it almost takes it out of the hands of their free will and the Lord's design for their journey. Mm-hmm. You know, some kids are going to have to hit a valley. And we wear that very hard as a parent.
6: That's right.
5: Like we beat ourselves up saying, where did I miss it, Lord? Where did I let you down, Lord?
6: Right.
5: That this child you gave me responsibility for is not acting in a way that honors you. What do you say to that parent?
6: Well, I feel like probably the first thing is not even something you say, but if I'm having a conversation with someone like that, maybe the first thing is listening. I want to hear, tell me more about your story. Tell me more about your situation. How's it affecting you? I want to hear some of the pain that they're carrying. And not just that I hear it, but the Lord hears it. He knows. He knows the pain. I do think when we talk about parenting, we're talking about a wisdom issue. And we go to Proverbs, for example, we see Proverbs is like a city map with streets. And you know, if you go down two blocks and turn left, you'll be at your destination. And it's very mapped out with causes and destinations. And we feel like, yeah, that's how parenting works. You do A, you do B, you do C, and it leads to D, right? But what if it doesn't?
5: Right.
6: Well, God is honest about that. And He's given us Ecclesiastes and the book of Job to show that A and B and C sometimes don't lead to D, it leads to Z. Mm-hmm. And if nothing else, the Lord is telling us, I know that sometimes that happens in a broken world. But He's done more than that. He's done two things. Is, and you go to the book of Psalms, you see lots of psalms of praise. So when A and B and C leads to D, praise the Lord. And then when it leads to Z, there's psalms of lament, psalms of complaint. Lord, hear us. Lord, you've done stuff in the past for our fathers. Would you do it for us now? Mm. Lord, where are you? And these songs of complaint come from God. He wants those in our mouths to him. Yeah. And so I would say to a parent who's struggling with this, learn and inhabit those psalms of lament because God gave them for that purpose. Yeah. And then the last thing I would say is God doesn't just speak to us from a far from heaven about these things. He came down in the person of his son and he walked this road of pain and disappointment. And he knew what it was like to have people close to him who rejected him, mm-hmm. who turned on him. And he's not God far away for you. He's a God who understands exactly what you're going through.
5: Yeah, and that's so good. And Champ, thanks again for being with us. It's been great.
6: Thanks, Jim. I've enjoyed it. Hmm.
4: Some great encouragement there from Dr. Champ Thornton, and he's really given us some wonderful insights about how we can be more effective in sharing our faith, particularly with the next generation. And follow up by getting a copy of Champ's book, The Really Radical Book for Kids. 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I'm John Fuller.
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2: In this bulletin, a government cyber breach being investigated and new data on Australian societal changes. With the details, I'm Naomi Millen. Questions are being raised about why it took so long for Australians to be made aware of a data breach from a rogue AI agent. The Prime Minister has revealed public and private data from the Medicare Statistics Reporting Service were accessed but no personal information stolen. The incident happened in June, OpenAI knew in August, and government ministers were told at the end of last week. Nationals Senator Bridget McKenzie has told Channel 9 it's a reminder of why guardrails on the technology are so important.
3: Now you've seen tech bros and head honchos coming out warning that there are not just benefits to AI, there are risks, and we've seen these type of incidents around the globe. So we need to take this very, very seriously and not rush to failure.
2: The Prime Minister has declared the post-1945 world order is no longer fit for purpose. Anthony Albanese will use an address in New York to warn major democratic powers and traditional institutions are declining in influence. Mr. Albanese says Australia must help build a new global order. Australia has signed a historic pact with Ukraine amid its war with Russia. The agreement commits Canberra to sustained defence and security cooperation with Kyiv. A new survey has detailed how Australians' lives have changed over the space of about 22 years. The Household Income and Labour Dynamics Study shows almost half of all people in their 20s are now still living with their parents. Domain's Dr. Nicola Powell says younger Australians are struggling to get into the property market.
4: So when you look back in the 80s, you can see that dwelling price to average income is about 3.3, and today that sits at 8.4.
2: Victorian farmers are preparing for a massive hit to profits this harvest. Broadacre farm profits are forecast to fall by a whopping 39% this season. The National Farmers Federation says it's due to fuel costs for machinery, with diesel costs reaching up to $3 a litre in some places. Britain's Air Force has announced the formation of its first ever squadron dedicated to countering hostile threats in space amid an increasing global focus on such capabilities. The new unit would be tasked with protecting assets, including satellites used for civilian and military communications. Two more major American hospitals at New York and Pittsburgh universities have agreed to cease carrying out medical gender transitions of children. Christian advocates Focus on the Family hailed the Trump administration for stopping what it called the lunacy of the procedure. And a petition calling for the resignation of the Archbishop of Canterbury, Dame Sarah Mullally, has gained renewed momentum after she gave an award to a Muslim cleric who praised 9/11 mastermind Osama bin Laden. The Church of England was forced to withdraw the award, which was presented to the Pakistani-born imam on the 25th anniversary of 9/11. It was given in recognition of his support for religious minorities in Pakistan. More than 7,500 people have signed the petition calling on Dame Sarah to go. To NRL, Roosters coach Trent Robinson maintains returning halfback Sam Walker has done more than enough to recover from syndesmosis surgery. The 24-year-old has been named in tomorrow's prelim final against the Dolphins. And Lachie Neale appeals his one-match ban this afternoon in a bid to play in Saturday's AFL Grand Final. That's the latest Vision National News. I'm Naomi Miller.
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10: A partly cloudy day today with a medium chance of showers. Could get a thunderstorm later on as well. And today's temps, expecting to reach the mid to high 20s.
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3: In this bulletin, an AI agent goes rogue on a government site and an NRL legend hailing the return of Sam Walker. With more, I'm Naomi Miller. A rogue AI agent has breached Australia's government systems, accessing data from a Medicare website. It's not believed that any personal information has been breached in the Medicare Statistics Reporting Portal operated by Services Australia. Assistant Science and Technology Minister Andrew Charlton says investigations into what other systems may have been affected is underway.
4: We are working to make sure that we make Australia's systems robust, but these new AI models are extremely powerful, and that is why we have so much work to do to make sure that we make our systems robust.
3: The Prime Minister says OpenAI took too long to alert the government about the issue. The federal government is understood to have watered down part of its new immigration policy. The farming industry will be able to apply for working holiday visas to be fast-tracked in crucial planting and harvesting seasons. Victoria's crime rate has dropped, according to new statistics released this morning. Kiara Parker reports.
5: There were nearly 625,000 criminal offences recorded in Victoria in the 12 months to June. The crime rate, which accounts for population growth, declined by 3.8% to 8,679 offences per 1,000 people. But the recorded crime remains 13.2% higher than 3 years ago. The top three contributors to overall crime remains breaches of orders, including bail conditions, theft from motor vehicle and assault-related offences. Family violence-related incidents saw an overall reduction of 3.4%. In a record high, Victoria Police arrested 27,092 people, a combined 77,175 times.
3: Airport security staff have returned to work after the first two strikes at Sydney Airport. They'll walk off the job again for 2 hours from 6 p.m. amid their push for better pay. Separate industrial action by ground staff is not expected to affect passenger flights by Qantas, largely impacting freight operations. Nigerian terror group Boko Haram has denied signing a secret ceasefire agreement with the government, as reported by news outlets. It allegedly happened in June when Boko Haram freed 360 kidnapped civilians. Greg Musselman from Voice of the Martyrs says despite the denial, it could still be true. He gave Mission Network News a list of the questions such a deal raises.
6: How did that happen? Was it through negotiation? The Nigerian government claiming that they're not paying these ransoms, but are they? And, you know, what have they given up to the Boko Haram in order to have this ceasefire that's going on? More recently, 30 believers were killed, and that is mostly from the Fulani herdsmen.
3: It's speculated that any deal could be linked to January's national election. To NRL, Roosters legend Anthony Minicello says the return of star Sam Walker is a huge boost for Sydney as they gear up for tomorrow's prelim against the Dolphins. The halfback hasn't played since round 26 after undergoing surgery for a foot injury. Minicello has told Channel 9 he's in awe of Walker's recovery.
7: Yeah, it's remarkable. I've had a serious syndesmosis back in my day, and it took a lot longer than 4 weeks, that's for sure. So the mental strength and the physical prep that he's gone through over the last 4 weeks.
3: And switching codes, Lions star Lachie Neal will front the AFL Appeals Board today, protesting a one-match ban preventing him from playing in Saturday's final. That's the latest Vision National News. I'm Naomi Miller.
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9: A partly cloudy day today with a medium chance of showers. Could get a thunderstorm later on as well. And today's temps, expecting to reach the mid to high 20s.
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0: Last week, I attended a one-hour concert featuring the Melbourne Symphony Orchestra. Seated in front of me was a young lady with her mother. But when the orchestra played its final note for the evening and the applause had faded, I overheard a young voice say, quite sadly, "Is it over already?" There is a desire within all of us, young or old, that want the good times to last, well, forever. We feel this deeply, especially when faced with the loss of life, grief that many describe as insurmountable. The longing of seeing someone again just one more time can be deep and painful. The most outrageous claim of the Bible is that Jesus rose back to life. In him, we come to understand that God has made us for eternity. Consider exploring the message of Jesus for yourself today. It might just help us make sense of our longing for eternity. This is Sharon Cooper with God in 60 Seconds. To open more space for reflection and conversation about God, go to thirdspace.org.au.
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2: In this bulletin, an AI hack under investigation, airport strikes cause more delays, and the Dockers fly out of Perth bound for the MCG. With more, I'm Gareth Stafford. The federal government says a breach involving artificial intelligence highlights the need for a digital duty of care. An OpenAI non-human agent has accessed four government websites, including Medicare. The breach occurred back in June. The company only notified the government by email over the weekend. Communications Minister Annika Wells says big tech must be held accountable.
3: The delay in a three-month notification is a perfect example of an unregulated industry where big tech clearly feels like they can do whatever they like, and that's not going to wash here in Australia. That's why we want to legislate a digital duty of care.
2: At this stage, no personal information is believed to have been accessed, but investigations are ongoing. Passengers are being warned of further delays at Sydney Airport amid dual industrial action. Dusty Fitzpatrick reports.
4: Security workers are now back on the job after carrying out one of two scheduled two-hour walk-offs this morning. The employees are expected to strike again at 6 o'clock tonight as negotiations with contractor Certis continue. The airport says it's rostered on extra personnel, but it is advising customers to check with their airline. Separately, Qantas Link and Qantas Freight Ground workers are also taking industrial action. The airline doesn't expect any disruption to passengers as a result.
2: Dusty Fitzpatrick reporting. WA police are gearing up for a busy long weekend. AFL Grand Final festivities will be taking over Perth on Saturday. This weekend also marks the beginning of school holidays. WA Police Commissioner Cole Blanch says he wants everyone to have fun, but stay safe while doing so.
5: West Australians should enjoy the weekend, celebrate it. Have fun with your family and friends, go out and have a great time. But do know, if you want to make that extra step and commit crime or drink too much and do the wrong thing, we'll have a huge number of police out there, keeping it safe for everyone else.
2: Double demerits kick in at midnight tonight and remain in place until midnight Monday. Nigerian terror group Boko Haram has denied signing a secret ceasefire agreement with the government, as reported by some news outlets. It allegedly happened in June when Boko Haram freed 360 kidnapped civilians. Greg Musselman from Voice of the Martyrs says that despite the denial, it could still be true. He gave Mission Network News a list of the questions such a deal raises.
6: How did that happen? Was it through negotiation? The Nigerian government claiming that they're not paying these ransoms, but are they? And, what have they given up to the Boko Haram in order to have this ceasefire that's going on? More recently, 30 believers were killed, and that is mostly from the Fulani herdsmen.
2: It's speculated that any deal could be linked to January's national election. To sport and in the AFL, Fremantle has left Perth, embarking on their journey to the MCG to secure a maiden premiership. Jake Batrick was at Perth Airport.
7: The Dockers are taking the same 23 players who played in last week's preliminary final win over the Swans in what could be an early indication of an unchanged lineup. Brandon Walker, Christian Cherry, Jager O'Meara and Brennan Cox are also on the flight. Whether either of them are selected in the final 23, that'll be confirmed this afternoon. Dozens of Freo fans were on hand to cheer on their heroes as they were whisked through the airport a short time ago. They'll land in Melbourne in a few hours and they'll gear up for tomorrow's grand final parade.
2: Jake Batrick reporting. And in the NRL, Trent Robinson is remaining tight-lipped on how he plans to use Hugo Savala in Friday night's preliminary final against the Dolphins. That's the latest Vision National News. I'm Gareth Stafford.
8: Hey, Lake Mac, it's almost here. The Lake Macquarie Mayor's Prayer Evening is just around the corner. 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
14: A partly cloudy day today with a medium chance of showers. Could get a thunderstorm later on as well. And today's temps expecting to reach the mid to high 20s.

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2: In this bulletin, unemployment data released, a long-serving police official resigns, and hundreds of Hondas recalled. With more, I'm Gareth Stafford. Australia's unemployment rate has increased over the past month as more people are in the market looking for a job. Michael Packey has more.
3: The unemployment rate has climbed to 4.6% in August. That's up slightly from the July result. The increase has been mainly driven by a rise in the participation rate. This is the number of people in the market actively looking for a job, confident they'll be able to land some work. About 40,000 jobs were created over the month, but all of them part-time, with a drop in full-time roles. The data from the Bureau of Statistics shows an increase in the number of hours worked, which means some people are seeking extra shifts or working multiple jobs to deal with cost of living pressures.
2: Michael Packey reporting. The opposition says Australia needs to have its own artificial intelligence capability that works in the national interest. An investigation is underway after an AI agent for the tech firm OpenAI managed to hack into the Medicare system. The incident happened in June, but OpenAI only emailed the government about it over the weekend. Shadow Industry Minister Andrew Hastie says it's a disturbing development.
4: Which is why I've been making the argument for investment here in Australia, a frontier lab, where we build something that works in the national interest and protects us. Because if there's rogue AI agents out there, we need actually to have our own defensive AI agents protecting Australian government data, our private sector.
2: The New South Wales Premier has confirmed the state's Bureau of Crime Statistics and Research was also breached by an OpenAI bot. Cybersecurity New South Wales is now working with the federal government to investigate the breach, which infiltrated four separate Australian government websites. After almost a decade as Secretary of Victoria's Police Union, Wayne Gatt has resigned. He's taking on a new role leading Victoria's Labour Hire Authority. The Police Association of Victoria Board will now commence the process of appointing a new secretary. 500 Honda vehicles are being recalled due to an issue with driver and passenger seats. Affected models include the Civic, the ZR-V and Accord models built between 2023 and 2025. A movie-length documentary about Australian-born evangelist Nick Vujicic is being released in the US tomorrow. Titled No Limbs, No Limits, The Nick V Story goes far beyond the familiar images of Nick smiling on stage and telling audiences that anything is possible. It explores the darker parts of his story and the faith journey that changed the way he understood his circumstances. Nick described its central message as, when you don't get a miracle, you can still be one. A global prayer initiative began this week, focused on 38 Islamic nations across the Middle East, Africa and Central Asia, plus Indonesia. The Light the Nations event allows Christians to choose which nation to pray for in seeking a move of God amongst unreached people groups. Daily guides will focus on 3 to 4 countries with information and prayer points to help them intercede. To sport and in golf, the President's Cup begins tonight in Illinois. The international team featuring the likes of Minwoo Lee and Adam Scott. It'll be headed up by fellow Australian golfer Jeff Ogilvy.
5: I think everyone comes into these tournaments with optimism. They're very momentum-based tournaments. I mean, look at last, I mean, Montreal was an amazing first 2 days, right? 0-5 was a disaster for us, and then 5-0 was a big success.
2: The US team features world number one Scottie Scheffler, along with Wyndham Clark and Colin Morikawa. And Wallabies coach Les Kiss is expected to move Joseph Suwalili to the wing for Sunday's test against the Springboks in Perth. That's the latest Vision National News. I'm Gareth Stafford.
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10: 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Slow down to 40 kilometres per hour in school zones between 8 and 9:30am and 2:30 to 4pm. 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
12: Remaining partly cloudy with a possible shower. Still a moderate fire danger for the Greater Hunter. Overnight temps falling to between 10 and 13. We've got a partly cloudy day tomorrow. Chance of fog early. Slight chance of a shower in the afternoon or evening. Could get a thunderstorm tomorrow afternoon as well. And daytime temperatures expecting to reach 26 on the coast to 31 degrees inland.
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13: Well, the afternoon run looking pretty good so far through most of Newcastle. A couple of little spots. Beresfield, the John Weekly's or Weekly's drive to John Renshaw drive looking a little bit slower. Tomago will start to build in that run through towards the Hexham Bridge. Actually not too bad yet this afternoon. Watch out for Jesmyn, Newcastle Road between Robinson Avenue and Blue Gum Road. The inner city bypass work continues for us. Similar through Mayfield, Maitland Road between Church Street and Nile Street. That is ongoing. We'll keep a close eye on it for you into the afternoon. It's Jay. That is the latest traffic. 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
16: You ever notice how a really small act of kindness can create a ripple? Someone helps you, and suddenly you want to help somebody else. It's an idea that's talked about in 2 Corinthians chapter 9 and verse 6, and it's a reminder that what we invest in other people actually matters. It says, remember this, if you give little, you'll get little. A farmer who plants just a few seeds will only get a small crop, but if he plants much, he will reap much. So your generosity isn't wasted. That's the idea I want you to take away. What you sow shapes what we eventually reap.
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16: All right, my friends, hello and welcome to The Daily. We're here. Happy Thursday. We are charging through with a big one for you today. Jamie McDonald set to drop a brand new song tomorrow. I'll give you a sneak peek listen. Also, Corey Asbury, who has spoken a little further about the journey that led to his latest album, Out Sing the Angels, has been just barren at all. That's the best way to describe it. He's been brutally honest. Also, Megan Woods has given us a sneak peek at a brand new song that won't be out in the world for a few weeks until her debut album drops. Another album is set to land tomorrow from your artist of the week, We Are Messengers. It's called Halfway Home. We're going to hear lead singer Darren Mulligan explaining a song called Lay It All On You a little bit later on in the show. But next, are there some key ingredients, just like there would be with a recipe, but that you need to include for healthy family life? And you could maybe even broaden that out to be healthy relationships. We're going to explore this idea next on The Daily.

0: Are you tuned into The Daily? It's great to have you back. Welcome to the show if you're just tuning in. Every week we put family life under the radar. Our experts in this space are Brett and Kate Ryan from Focus on the Family Australia. They're back. Always good to see you too. Hello. Happy Thursday.
1: It's a pleasure.
2: Thank you.
0: All right. So I am no good at baking. I leave that to my wife and she is an absolute wizard in the kitchen.
2: Oh, can I come over and have something of hers?
0: Definitely. We'll have a chat about that afterwards. But when it comes to the ingredients for a healthy family, is it as simple as following a recipe, or is it just is there a couple of key principles that we should be going, all right, if I do these things, it's going to ultimately lead to a
1: healthy
0: family?
1: There are no guarantees in life. You can put it, I mean, Kate can vouch for this. She uses the same ingredients on a chocolate sauce pudding and it turns differently turns out differently every
2: it's
1: time.
2: So true. Yeah. I don't know what happens.
1: Sometimes more sauce, sometimes less sauce, whatever it is. But the principles remain the same. Mm. And these are not, you know, guaranteed. But I can guarantee if you put some of these into place, it will improve the health and well-being of your relationship.
2: And it does need to be everybody.
0: Yeah.
2: Do you know what I mean? One person can do it, obviously, but when everybody's investing, that's when it really comes into its own.
1: You want to create a culture in your household.
2: Yes.
1: And so one of the things that we'd like to create is that servant attitude. I love the analogy of as a team or a sports team. Together, everyone achieves more. So we're working together. Our kids weren't expecting for... mother, father, can you go and do something for me? No, we actually all contribute around the house, cleaning, around the garden, or preparing meals, or setting the table. Everyone contributes to the house and well-being. So have an attitude or a posture of serving.
2: And the little ones are never too little to learn.
1: Give and they love helping.
2: They love helping. So give them something to do. They feel so proud that they've achieved something. Responsibility actually builds in to their part of their self-esteem. I've achieved that. You believed in me. And so that starts early, giving them responsibility, and it builds resilience too.
1: Yeah. Another thing you'd like you to do, you know, for parents to be very intentional on the way that they guide their kids. They can't just, you know, go, you can do whatever you like. They need the balance. And we love to use the fun, firm and fair and put in those balances. So make it fun and laughter. Has to have some discipline, some firmness, but make it fair when you do it and make it so there is a justice orientated. So when parents do that and create that environment, then they are leading, they're guiding, they're shaping, and they're actually helping their children become very good contributors to society because they've also learned the act of service.
2: Yeah, so fun is about bonding.
0: Yeah.
2: And the fair, you can have the same rules for every child, but they will be dealt out differently because all of your children are different.
0: Yeah.
2: So if you speak firmly to an introverted child, you could crush them. But for a child who's an extrovert and you speak really softly and gently, they go, whatever. So you need to pick how you're going to apply the same rules. So the rules are fair.
0: Yes.
2: Everybody's got them. And the consequences are the same. They're just handled differently per your child's personality, temperament, etc. We need to take that into account. And then the firm is you need to have boundaries and consequences.
0: Yeah.
2: Kids thrive in it. They say they don't like it and how dare you and all of that. But the thing is we're called to do that. It's our job to shape our children.
0: No, that's good. Brett and Kate Ryan from Focus on the Family Australia, thank you so much for being here. If you're listening to that going, there is so much to take in, you guys have got some incredible resources online as well.
1: Yeah, just go to our website at families.org.au.
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0: Still to come on The Daily, Megan Woods is readying for the release of her debut self-titled album.
1: The truth is I am my father's child.
0: It's still just a couple of weeks away, but a new post online has seen her tease another one of the unreleased songs. It hasn't been heard until this point. It's called Can't Do This Alone. Sounds really cool. I'll give you a little bit of an insight into this one at the news desk very soon. Before we do that, though, we've got to log into the Daily Randomizer. We'll start to bring some awareness to something that we are celebrating today, and I'm not sure what the randomizer is going to do with this one to link in a song with it, but it always comes up with the goods. It's going to get a good test today. Find out more next at the Daily.
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2: Good afternoon. In stories making news, the federal government is understood to have watered down part of its new immigration policy. The farming industry will be able to apply for working holiday visas to be fast-tracked in crucial planting and harvesting seasons. A study has found almost half of Australians in their 20s are still living with their parents, up from 39% in 2001. The Household Income and Labour Dynamics in Australia survey also shows people are more stressed about housing and money. 500 Honda vehicles are being recalled due to an issue with the driver and passenger seats. Affected models include the Civic, ZR-V and Accords, built between 2023 and 2025. And in sport, Australia begins its three-match one-day cricket series against South Africa in Durban tonight. Mitch Marsh continues to captain the side, with Pat Cummins to miss the first match of the series. I'm Gareth Stafford, and those are the latest news and sport headlines.
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4: Remaining partly cloudy with a possible shower. Still a moderate fire danger for the Greater Hunter. Overnight temps falling to between 10 and 13. We've got a partly cloudy day tomorrow. Chance of fog early. Slight chance of a shower in the afternoon or evening. Could get a thunderstorm tomorrow afternoon as well. And daytime temperatures expecting to reach 26 on the coast to 31 degrees inland.
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9: Well, the afternoon run looking pretty good so far through most of Newcastle. A couple of little spots. Beresfield, the John Weekly's or Weekly's drive to John Renshaw Drive looking a little bit slower. Tomago will start to build in that run through towards the Hexham Bridge. Actually not too bad yet this afternoon. Watch out for Jesmyn, Newcastle Road between Robinson Avenue and Blue Gum Road. The inner city bypass work continues for us. Similar through Mayfield, Maitland Road between Church Street and Nile Street. That is ongoing. We'll keep a close eye on it for you into the afternoon. It's Jay. That is the latest traffic. More for you soon on Newcastle's REMA 99.7.
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0: David. On the night you're falling all to pieces, you can bring your lonely heart to Jesus.
1: Still to come on The Daily, I'll give you a little sneak peek into an unreleased track. Megan Woods is readying to drop with her debut album in a few weeks. We'll cover that off at the news desk after we log into the randomizer.
2: Like right now, I'm going to mix things up a little bit.
1: All right, new to it. It's our computer here in the studio. We're about to enter some search information into it. Based on that data, it's going to select the next song for us to listen to. It could be a big hit, could be a deep cut, or absolutely anything random in between. Based on something happening today, the 24th of September is Punctuation Day. Now, we're celebrating the proper use of punctuation. Now, it can be a little full-on, this example, but you get the idea. Some people find inspiration in cooking their families and their dogs. Or, with proper punctuation, others find inspiration in cooking their families and their dogs. You see the difference? Pretty important. All right, so let's see what we can do with Punctuation Day to link in a song that's got something to do with that. I mean, gosh. Comma, full stop. I don't know. The randomizer is gone for Switchfoot. If I were you and you were me. Yes. Okay, so this is a song called If I Were You, taken from their album In Terror Bank. Now, when I last caught up with Switchfoot's Tim Foreman, he was on the show, he explained the punctuation connection in that title, In Terror Bank.
3: The term interrobang, the name of the album, is a question mark and an exclamation mark at the same time. Can two different things coexist and make something new?
1: Perfectly linked for Punctuation Day, this is Switchfoot from the album Interrobang, If I Were You at The Daily. 20-

0: Hey, you tuned into the Daily. Cam here. Happy Thursday. So close to the weekend. It's come along quickly, hasn't it? All right, let's get into the news.
1: I like to get the Daily News.
0: All right, the countdown is on. Megan Woods dropping her new album in just a few weeks. And online, she said, surprise, here's a little bit of a brand new song called Can't Do This Alone. It's a reminder that I was never meant to carry it all by myself.

0: Megan Woods, can't do this alone. It's unreleased at the moment, but it will be officially out in the world when her self-titled debut album drops on October the 9th.
1: 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Speaking Life.
2: Many parents hear the cry from the back seat, "That's not fair." 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But true forgiveness, it isn't fair. Hi, I'm Brett Ryan for Focus on the Family Australia. Think about the ultimate unfairness. Jesus enduring the cross for our transgressions. Luke 23 records him saying, "Father, forgive them." He took the penalty we deserve so we could experience ultimate grace. When we teach our kids to forgive, we aren't saying the hurt didn't matter. We are teaching them to release the burden of anger, trusting God to handle it. 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

0: Still to come on The Daily, Corey Asbury has spoken a little more about his new album, Outsing the Angels.
1: We may not outsing the angels, but at least we're gonna try.
0: He's gone into a little bit more detail, telling the full story about 5 years running away, making a country album, to then doing a bit of a 180 with his career, coming back to this point. We'll tell you a little bit more about what he's had to say at the news desk. Also, Darren from We Are Messengers. It's almost here. Your Artist of the Week dropping the brand new album, Halfway Home, tomorrow. We're going to hear Darren talking about this idea of how, as humans, we struggle with letting go. It's the theme that's wrapped up in this song on the album called Lay It All On You. We'll hear from Darren, plus get you thinking in an interesting way, simultaneously getting you to look back and look forward from where you are right now, because one can be a guide for the other. I'll explain what that means. Our daily thought, next hour here at The Daily.
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2: In this bulletin, police pleased with the response to the Gus Lamont Reward, a hero police officer recognised internationally, and ticket purchasers warned to be careful ahead of the grand final. With more, I'm Gareth Stafford. The federal government says it will investigate whether a breach involving artificial intelligence was against the law. An agent from tech firm OpenAI infiltrated four government websites in June, including Medicare. Acting Prime Minister Richard Marles says the non-human agent accessed the data independently of OpenAI.
3: It did not behave in accordance with what, you know, the guidelines of that portal were doing. It asked a question, the information was not given, and rather than leaving at that point, it scaled the fence. That is our concern here.
2: Labor was only informed about the incident last week, but has confirmed no personal patient records were accessed. Major crime detectives are pleased with the response from the South Australian public since a $1 million reward was offered for information about the disappearance of Gus Lamont. Since yesterday's announcement, 34 calls and 2 emails have been received by Crime Stoppers. All the reports are currently being assessed and will be investigated further where appropriate. Detective Inspector Amy Scott has received international recognition for her bravery during the deadly Westfield Bondi Junction attack. Inspector Scott was one of 8 officers presented with a bravery award by the International Association of Women Police in Bali. The award recognises her actions in apprehending the attacker who killed 6 people in April 2024. Consumer Protection is urging people to be careful of scammers when buying tickets to this weekend's grand final. People wanting to buy from third-party sellers are warned to verify that the tickets are real. WA Commissioner Trish Blake says if an offer sounds too good to be true, it probably is.
4: If you are advertising on social media yourself saying, you know, tickets desperately wanted, that is like a magnet to scammers. They will come rushing out of the woodwork and offer you the tickets that they suddenly can't use to fly or their tickets into the MCG.
2: Anti-scalping laws can also render tickets illegal if they're sold for more than 10% of the original price. New research suggests religious education in Britain benefits the faith of non-Christians more than that of believers. A survey for the Institute for the Impact of Faith in Life found that while a third of Christians said RE made them think more positively about their own faith, almost half of non-Christians said the same. Non-Christians also wanted RE to include greater engagement with faith communities. Egyptian-born pastor and evangelist Michael Youssef says the world is experiencing unprecedented turmoil, and he's urging Western Christians not to hide in their church pews. He challenged them to go into what he called wolves' territories with the good news of Jesus. Pastor Youssef was speaking at the Awake Houston event, which prayed for a third great awakening in America. He identified the domination of the global scene by Islamists as the primary threat facing the world. To sport, and in the NRL, the Knights are embracing the underdog status ahead of Sunday's preliminary final against the Panthers. Last year's Wooden Spooners have become one of the biggest success stories of the year, but many are still ruling them out against the league's heavyweights. Coach Justin Holbrook says they're unfazed by the doubters.
5: Obviously, good quality size, but it's never worried us, you know, right from the start of the year. So I'm not worried about it at all. The reason we're still playing now is because we've been able to handle everything, you know, right from round one.
2: There are reports the Perth Bears are looking to poach Latrell Mitchell from the Rabbitohs by matching his current pay deal. And in the AFL, Brisbane has chosen Triple Premiership player Simon Black to present the Premiership Cup to the Lions if they win the grand final on Saturday. Earlier this week, Fremantle picked inaugural Docker Sean McManus to do the honours. That's the latest Vision National News. I'm Gareth Stafford.
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11: Remaining partly cloudy with a possible shower. Still a moderate fire danger for the Greater Hunter. Overnight temps falling to between 10 and 13. We've got a partly cloudy day tomorrow. Chance of fog early. Slight chance of a shower in the afternoon or evening. Could get a thunderstorm tomorrow afternoon as well. And daytime temperatures expecting to reach 26 on the coast to 31 degrees inland.
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12: G'day everybody, into the Thursday afternoon run, and that flow of traffic through most of Newcastle doing okay. Similar to yesterday, South TC Firth Drive in the southbound direction if you're making your way through Boolaroo. Expect some delays. The roadworks at Hillborough Road a little bit slower as well, outbound around the Barker Street area, worth keeping in mind. Pretty good through Glendale, building through Minmay Road and the Link Road at the Newcastle Road and Tomago Roads, queuing this afternoon to try and get out towards the Hexham Bridge and get onto it to head southbound. We'll keep an eye on for that. It's Jay. It's the latest traffic. You'll have more for you soon on Rima 99.7.
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15: You ever notice how a really small act of kindness can create a ripple? Someone helps you, and suddenly you want to help somebody else. It's an idea that's talked about in 2 Corinthians chapter 9 and verse 6, and it's a reminder that what we invest in other people actually matters. It says, remember this, if you give little, you'll get little. A farmer who plants just a few seeds will only get a small crop, but if he plants much, he will reap much. So your generosity isn't wasted. That's the idea I want you to take away. What you sow shapes what we eventually reap.
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15: Alrighty, my friends. Welcome to the daily. If you just tuned in, happy Thursday. I can't believe we're here already. This week is absolutely flying. All right, Corey Asbury dropped his new album just under a week ago called Out Sing the Angels. In a recent post online, he has been brutally honest. He's just laid it all out there about the journey from the last 5 years where he'd planned to make a country record to not. And making the record that we've all been listening to now for the last couple of days. It's a fascinating journey and a great story, one that I'm sure you can find yourself in at some point. We'll hear what Corey's had to say real soon. Also, We Are Messengers, your artist of the week, dropping their new album, Halfway Home. It'll be out tomorrow. We're going to hear lead singer Darren Mulligan talking a little further about the ideas in this record through a song called Lay It All On You. Get ready to turn the amps up to 11. This one rocks out hard. Also, going to get you thinking. Really enjoy this idea about looking back to look forward, but through the lens of our faith. That's coming up next at The Daily.

0: Hey, you tune into The Daily. Cam here with you. Just a stone's throw out from the weekend. Let's get you thinking right now.
1: Something to think about.
2: Wow, I never thought of it like that.
0: All right, let's dive into our daily thought. This little quote popped over my socials feed last night. It said, look back and thank God. Look forward and trust God. There's something quite comforting about this, I think, especially when life hasn't gone exactly according to plan. And that's pretty much every single one of us, right? Look back and thank God. It doesn't necessarily mean looking back and pretending everything was good, because some seasons hurt and they're really painful. Some of the decisions we made, we regret. Some things we prayed for didn't happen. But when we look back, you can often see the moments where you were carried, protected, provided for, or given strength that you didn't realize you had at the time. Maybe not everything worked out the way that you wanted, but perhaps you can still find reasons to be grateful. But then here comes the harder part. Look forward and trust God. Because the future is where all our questions live. Well, what if this doesn't work out? What if I make the wrong decision? What if things get harder than they are right now? Gratitude feels a lot easier when you've got the hindsight. Trust is harder when you're standing in the middle of uncertainty with no idea how the story ends, or even what the next step is going to look like. And I think that's the point. Because our faith isn't necessarily believing that everything ahead will be easy. It's believing that we don't have to know everything ahead of time. You can look back and recognize God's faithfulness, then use that history to help you face whatever comes next. You may not know what tomorrow holds, but perhaps you can trust the one who does. So remember, look back and thank God. Look forward and trust God. That's worth thinking about. That's your daily thought.
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1: Do you ever feel as though you're about to break? You try desperately to hold it all together in front of everyone else, but inside you're tired, stretched, maybe even ashamed that you can't handle more. Somewhere along the line, we've come to believe that weakness equals failure. But God sees it quite differently. Hi, I'm Bernie Diamond and welcome again to Fresh. When the composer Ludwig van Beethoven began losing his hearing, it crushed him. Music was his life, his identity, his world. For a time, he withdrew in despair. But instead of quitting, he kept composing, not despite his weakness, but through it. Out of that brokenness came his most transcendent work, Beethoven's Ninth Symphony. His limitation became the channel for glory. That's what the Apostle Paul was getting at when he wrote this, 2 Corinthians chapter 4, verse 7. We have this treasure from God, but we're only like clay jars that hold this treasure. That's to show that the amazing power we have is from God, not from us. In Paul's day, clay jars were cheap and fragile, easily cracked, easily replaced. And yet God chooses us, frail, ordinary vessels, to carry his life and his light into this world. So back to you, back to your inner life, back to the flaws, the weaknesses, the burdens, the confusion, the shame, the resentment, the fear that sometimes grips your heart. All that stuff you'd rather hide. With all that going on, know this. Fragility isn't failure. It's evidence that the power is God's, not yours. We are all, each one of us, just like those cracked jars Paul was alluding to. So stop trying to hide your cracks. Instead, let God's light in your heart shine out through them. Because it's in your weakness that his strength is at its most beautiful and its most powerful. That's God's Word, fresh for you today.
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Still to come on The Daily, Corey Asbury speaks a little more in depth about the journey to his latest album, Outsing the Angels. It's been here for almost a week now. But before we do that, another look at your artist of the week. We are Messengers. I know I heard you say that I could lay it all on, lay it all on you. We're about to highlight one of the brand new songs called Lay It All On You and hear from lead singer Darren Mulligan. He joined us on the show on Monday from his home in Ireland, and Darren was talking about the humanness that is wrapped up into every single one of these.

0: these songs and the hope he's trying to point people towards.
1: I think if we make our lives about the avoidance of suffering, we miss Jesus. He's a suffering servant. And I think if we make our songs 3 minute solutions to people's problems, I think people will go and find alternative solutions elsewhere, because 99% of people know that is not real life. That is not how this works. Marriages aren't fixed in 3 minutes. Disease doesn't go away in 3 minutes. Your mental health problems aren't dissipating in 3 minutes. So I wanted the songs to be something that people could hold on to long enough until they see the goodness of God, because I am sure of this, that we will see the goodness of God in the land of the living. So my songs and our music, it has to be just something that allows people to hang on, to hold on, to wait in the tension until he turns up.
0: I just love the way he thinks and just says it like it is. Darren from We Are Messengers, your artist of the week, explaining more about the song Lay It All On You after this at The Daily.
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4: Good afternoon. In stories making news, Chinese President Xi Jinping has arrived in Washington, D.C. for his state visit with U.S. President Donald Trump. The meeting will be the second time that the leaders of the world's two biggest economies have talked face-to-face this year. A proposal is being put forward to replace the job-ready graduate scheme in Australian universities. The package saves the government about $1 billion per year, but has sent the price of law, commerce and art degrees soaring. Queensland residents evacuated in the South Burnett region earlier this week due to a dangerous bushfire have been permitted to return to their homes with caution. The blaze impacting Teela reached emergency level on Monday. Authorities say the fire is now under control but will continue to burn for days, with locals urged to return with caution. And in sport, Wallabies coach Les Kiss is expected to move Joseph Suwalili to the wing for Sunday's test against the Springboks in Perth. I'm Gareth Stafford, and those are the latest news and sport headlines.
5: Hey, Lake Mac, it's almost here. 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
10: Remaining partly cloudy with a possible shower. Still a moderate fire danger for the Greater Hunter. Overnight temps falling to between 10 and 13. We've got a partly cloudy day tomorrow. Chance of fog early. Slight chance of a shower in the afternoon or evening. Could get a thunderstorm tomorrow afternoon as well. And daytime temperatures expecting to reach 26 on the coast to 31 degrees inland.
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11: Well, travelling through in the outbound direction from the heart of Newcastle to Minmai, it's going to take you about 38 minutes at the moment. Not looking too bad. Watch out through the Erlington area, Lake Road near Hepburn Road. There's a two-car accident. Traffic in both directions affected. That's at Erlington, two-car accident, Lake Road. Rest of that run through on the Pacific Motorway north and southbound. Travelling pretty well. A little bit heavier outbound towards Warners Bay if you're making your way from Charlestown. In both directions, again, expect slight delays. It's Jay. That's the latest Newcastle traffic. More for you soon on Rima 99.7.
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1: Still to come on The Daily, Corey Asbury has explained a little more about his latest album, Outsing the Angels. It's been out for a few days and the journey that led us here. But before we hear that at the news desk, let's dive into this. It's so close now, you can almost taste it. Depends. If you want to stay up later tonight, catch it after midnight, or whether you're going to wait till tomorrow morning. The brand new album from your artist of the week, We Are Messengers, Halfway Home, drops tomorrow. We've been hearing from lead singer Darren Mulligan every single day this week after he joined us from his home in Ireland on Monday. And today we're going to hit play on a track list, one of my faves, called Lay It All On You. Darren explains a little bit about what letting go can look like and why, as humans, we struggle with it sometimes.
2: The art of letting go is something I think we never really master. But I guess the longer we walk with Jesus, the longer we read the scriptures, the more we're sure of how good and kind and wonderful he is. So I'd encourage you today, it's okay. You can let go of the past, of your shame, of the heartache, the disappointments. You can also let go of the things in your life that are good things, but you know are not God things in this season. So whether it be bad things we're letting go of or good things we're letting go of, let it be because we trust him. We believe that he has better plans for us. His ways are higher. His ways are better. God is good. And because he's good, it's okay. You can let go too.
1: Lay It All On You, a brand new song from We Are Messengers, a part of the new album Halfway Home that drops tomorrow. Let's play it for you right now. You tune into The Daily.
3: There's something new ahead and I can taste it. Just hoping I won't sabotage and waste it. Been a long time since I was fine.

0: Are you tuned into the Daily? Cam here with you. Let's get over to the news desk. Little update for the latest what's going on.
1: I like to get the daily news.
0: All right. A few days after the release of Outsing the Angels, the brand new album from Corey Asbury.
2: We may not.
0: Corey has recorded a little message to give a little bit more of the story behind where this album came from. He's been teasing little bits of just what's led him to this point online over the last couple of months, and we don't have time to play it all for you, but here's just a minute or so of Corey telling the story of how we got here.
3: 5 years, that's how long I was running. I knew exactly where home was, and I was actively going the other way. I was so frustrated with the industry of it, with charging $100 for a worship night and making money off the name of Jesus, and I couldn't reconcile it in my soul. So I ran. I figured my family's taken care of. I figured I'll go make a country record. And I did. Took a $500,000 advance. It was nearly finished. But here's the thing people don't tell you about running. You think you're running toward freedom, toward the right thing, but you're actually just becoming a more bitter version of yourself. Jaded, cynical, sharp towards people, sharp towards the church, and running away from something is never a good motive to start something else. So if you've been out there in that far country too, if you've been jaded, you've been cynical, this record is for you. Even the ones that feel like they're not worthy to be the one, he finds us. So thanks for waiting on me.
0: That's Corey Asbury. The full video is up online as he reflects on the journey that led to the brand new album that dropped Friday last week, Outsing the Angels.
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0: Still to come on The Daily, going to give you a listen to a brand new track from Jamie McDonald. It's going to drop tomorrow. I can give you a little preview just ahead of its release. As well as that, we're going to take a wander down memory lane. We'll revisit an Aussie act that topped the charts this week 22 years ago through our daily flashback. We've dug deep into the vault for this one. Plus, are there a set of principles, some healthy ingredients, if you will, to family life? We're going to explore this idea next hour at The Daily.
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2: In this bulletin, child safety workers go on strike, more bird flu detections and Aussie cricketers prepare for their next challenge. With more, I'm Gareth Stafford. The opposition has accused the Prime Minister of not understanding the risks posed by artificial intelligence. A non-human agent from OpenAI has accessed data from Medicare and three other government agencies, including the New South Wales Bureau of Crime Statistics and Research. Liberal leader Angus Taylor says the nation needs to bolster its cyber defence.
3: The Prime Minister gave a keynote speech back in July on AI. He made a big song and dance about it. He did not even mention cyber defence and the importance of defence against AI attacks.
2: A task force is now investigating potential penalties and law enforcement options. Australia's unemployment rate has increased to 4.6% over the past month, but almost 40,000 jobs were still created. The rise is on the back of an increase in the participation rate, which means more people are actively looking for work, confident they'll land a role. The August data shows a drop in full-time positions over the month, but a big jump in part-time roles. Queensland's child safety and youth justice workers are preparing to walk off the job tomorrow. Amy Drew has more.
4: Staff across the state will take part in a 2.5-hour walkout tomorrow afternoon. It follows weeks of protected industrial action and stalled negotiations over a new bargaining agreement. Workers will take their campaign directly to local MPs' offices, demanding urgent action on workforce pressures, leaving vulnerable children and young people without the support they need. Some staff will be carrying mattresses, symbolising the children being accommodated in the state's service centres when no safe placement can be found.
2: Amy Drew reporting. 8 new H5 bird flu events have been detected in New South Wales, including 2 in Sydney. An albatross was amongst 3 birds confirmed positive at Stockton Beach in Newcastle. Greater crested terns were found at Roseville and Kurnell. The gap between other outlets and Aldi as Australia's most affordable supermarket has narrowed significantly over the past 3 months. Choice's quarterly grocery basket research has found all 4 of the major retailers experienced price increases since June. Editorial director Mark Serrells says the German chain's lead has shrunk to just 85 cents. A petition calling for the resignation of the Archbishop of Canterbury, Dame Sarah Mullally, has gained renewed momentum after she gave an award to a Muslim cleric who praised 9/11 mastermind Osama bin Laden. The Church of England was forced to withdraw the award, which was presented to the Pakistani-born imam on the 25th anniversary of 9/11. It was given in recognition of his support for religious minorities in Pakistan, especially Christians. More than 7,500 people have signed the petition, calling on Dame Sarah to go. 2 more major American hospitals at New York and Pittsburgh universities have agreed to cease carrying out medical gender transitions of children. Christian advocates Focus on the Family hailed the Trump administration for stopping what it called the lunacy of the procedure. To sport and in cricket, Mitch Marsh will retain Australia's captaincy for today's opening one-dayer against South Africa, despite their official skipper rejoining the squad. Pat Cummins is resting ahead of the upcoming test series, though he could return later in the 3-match tour. Captain Marsh says balancing acts are just a part of the modern game.
5: A lot of our bowlers, and him in particular, are preparing for that test series, and I'm hopeful that he'll feature in this series at some stage, but while he's not, very happy to do it, and myself, him, Andrew McDonald, and George work really well collectively.
2: First ball is at 6 p.m. Eastern Time tonight. That's the latest Vision National News. I'm Gareth Stafford.
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4: Remaining partly cloudy with a possible shower. Still a moderate fire danger for the Greater Hunter. Overnight temps falling to between 10 and 13. We've got a partly cloudy day tomorrow. Chance of fog early. Slight chance of a shower in the afternoon or evening. Could get a thunderstorm tomorrow afternoon as well. And daytime temperatures expecting to reach 26 on the coast to 31 degrees inland.
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5: Newcastle traffic been pretty good this afternoon, most of it at Erlington. Just watch out, heavy conditions developing through Lake Road at Hebburn Road. A two-car accident. Traffic is affected in both directions. If you're making your way through there, that might start to cause you a few problems. No other major issues coming through the Lake Road area, but Erlington, Newcastle looks pretty clear as well in the outbound direction. Still about 38 minutes out towards Minmai, and Tomago Road starting to ease, look a bit better. It's Jay, it's the latest Newcastle traffic. More for you soon on Rema 99.7.
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7: You ever notice how a really small act of kindness can create a ripple? Someone helps you, and suddenly you want to help somebody else. It's an idea that's talked about in 2 Corinthians chapter 9 and verse 6, and it's a reminder that what we invest in other people actually matters. It says, remember this, if you give little, you'll get little. A farmer who plants just a few seeds will only get a small crop, but if he plants much, he will reap much. So your generosity isn't wasted. That's the idea I want you to take away. What you sow shapes what we eventually reap.
8: 'Cause I'm ready to go.
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7: Oh, we are flying through the week. Happy Thursday. My gosh. I'm not sure. Is it just because I'm getting older that the days, the weeks, the months, the years just seem to fly by ridiculously fast? Tell me I'm not out on the branch on my own with that one. All right, still to come, Jamie McDonald. She's going to be releasing a brand new song tomorrow called Used to Be. We can give you a little sneak peek before it drops at the news desk very soon. Plus, we're going to hit rewind to 2004. We'll explain how the world was a very different place 22 years ago. Some of the things that are commonplace in society now, what they weren't back then. It's a crazy list. You're going to start thinking, how on earth did we live 22 years ago? We'll also revisit a song that topped the charts this week from an Aussie act. But next, just like following a recipe in the kitchen, are there ingredients for a healthy family life? You can expand the ideas that we're going to talk about in just a moment, really, to any relationship, but we'll talk through it from the lens of family life next on The Daily.

0: Are you tuning into The Daily? It's great to have you back. Welcome to the show if you're just tuning in. Every week we put family life under the radar. Our experts in this space are Brett and Kate Ryan from Focus on the Family Australia. They're back. Always good to see you too. Hello. Happy Thursday.
1: It's a pleasure.
2: Thank you.
0: All right. So I am no good at baking. I leave that to my wife and she is an absolute wizard in the kitchen.
2: Oh, can I come over and have something of hers?
0: Definitely. We'll have a chat about that afterwards.
2: Good plan.
0: But when it comes to the ingredients for a healthy family, is it as simple as following a recipe, or is it just is there a couple of key principles that we should be going, all right, if I do these things, it's going to ultimately lead to a
1: healthy
0: family?
1: There are no guarantees in life. You can put it, I mean, Kate can vouch for this. She uses the same ingredients on a chocolate sauce pudding and it turns differently every time.
2: So true. Yeah. I don't know what happens.
1: Sometimes more sauce, sometimes less sauce, whatever it is. But the principles remain the same. Mm. And these are not, you know, guaranteed. But I can guarantee if you put some of these into place, it will improve the health and well-being of your relationship.
2: And it does need to be everybody.
0: Yeah.
2: Do you know what I mean? One person can do it, obviously. But when everybody's investing, that's when it really comes into its own.
1: You want to create a culture in your household.
2: Yes.
1: Yeah. And so one of the things that we'd like to create is that servant attitude. I love the analogy of as a team or a sports team. Together, everyone achieves more. So we're working together. Our kids weren't expecting for mother, father, can you go and do something for me? No, we actually all contribute around the house, cleaning, around the garden, or preparing meals, or setting the table. Everyone contributes to the house and well-being. So have an attitude or a posture of serving.
2: And the little ones are never too little to learn.
1: And they love helping.
2: They love helping. So give them something to do. They feel so proud that they've achieved something. Responsibility actually builds into their part of their self-esteem. I've achieved that. You believed in me. And so that starts early. Giving them responsibility, and it builds resilience too.
1: Yeah. Another thing you'd like you to do, you know, for parents to be very intentional on the way they guide their kids. They can't just, you know, go, you can do whatever you like. They need the balance, and we love to use the fun, firm and fair, and put in those balances. So make it fun and laughter. Has to have some discipline, some firmness, but make it fair when you do it and make it so there is a justice orientated. So when parents do that and create that environment, then they are leading, they're guiding, they're shaping, and they're actually helping their children become very good contributors to society, because they've also learned the act of service.
2: Yeah, so fun is about bonding.
0: Yeah.
2: And the fair, you can have the same rules for every child, but they will be dealt out differently because all of your children are different.
0: Yeah.
2: So if you speak firmly to an introverted child, you could crush them. But for a child who's an extrovert and you speak really softly and gently, they go, whatever. So you need to pick how you're going to apply the same rules. So the rules are fair.
0: Yes.
2: Everybody's got them. And the consequences are the same. They're just handled differently per your child's personality, temperament, etc. We need to take that into account. And then the firm is you need to have boundaries and consequences.
0: Yeah.
2: Kids thrive in it. They say they don't like it and how dare you and all of that. But the thing is, we're called to do that. It's our job to shape our children.
0: No, that's good. Brett and Kate Ryan from Focus on the Family Australia, thank you so much for being here. If you're listening to that going, there is so much to take in, you guys have got some incredible resources online as well.
1: Yeah, just go to our website at families.org.au.
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2: 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Yes or no?
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1: Still to come on The Daily, I'll give you a listen to the brand new song Jamie McDonald is set to drop tomorrow. We'll cover that off at the news desk for you shortly. But before we do, we've got to have a little wander down memory lane. Our daily flashback rewinds to the year 2004. The world was a very different place back then. While smartphones like the BlackBerry existed, the modern touchscreen smartphone era wasn't a thing because that was when the iPhone dropped in 2007. Smartwatches and fitness trackers, we didn't really have them. Fitbit dropped in 07, the Apple Watch in 2015. Also, when it came to getting food delivered to the house, you had to call a taxi or a local pizza shop by phone. Because Uber didn't drop until 2009, DoorDash till 2013, just a couple of examples, and Blockbuster video stores were still opened. YouTube hadn't been invented yet, and Netflix didn't launch its streaming service until 2007. How on earth did we live in 2004? Quite happily is probably the correct response. The world was a very different place, but we're going to revisit a song that topped the charts this week 22 years ago for your daily flashback. Right after this.
2: Speaking live across Newcastle and the Hunter.
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2: Good afternoon. In stories making news, almost 40,000 jobs were created over the past month, but all of them are part-time positions. Latest data shows Australia's unemployment rate has climbed to 4.6% for August. Detective Inspector Amy Scott has received international recognition for her bravery during the deadly Westfield Bondi Junction attack. Inspector Scott was one of eight officers presented with a bravery award by the International Association of Women Police in Bali. The national average auction clearance rate has fallen below 50%. The rate across the capital cities was 49.1% last week, a 3.5-point fall from the week before. And in sport, Brisbane has chosen triple premiership player Simon Black to present the Premiership Cup to the Lions if they win the AFL Grand Final on Saturday. Earlier in the week, Fremantle selected club favourite and former captain Sean McManus to do the honours if they win. I'm Gareth Stafford, and those are the latest news and sport headlines.
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8: Remaining partly cloudy with a possible shower. Still a moderate fire danger for the Greater Hunter. Overnight temps falling to between 10 and 13. We've got a partly cloudy day tomorrow. Chance of fog early. Slight chance of a shower in the afternoon or evening. Could get a thunderstorm tomorrow afternoon as well. And daytime temperatures expecting to reach 26 on the coast to 31 degrees inland.
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9: Struggled a little bit this afternoon into the evening just on the Pacific Motorway trying to get through northbound after the Morissette exit. The exit itself slow, but just north of that point in Freeman's Drive, some slower traffic earlier. Not really causing huge delays though, but just keep it in mind. Time to go through to Hexham, a little bit of traffic, and that outbound run through trying to get to Weekly's Drive or even beyond to Thornton. Still looking okay. Remember that road closure as well, Houseman Drive, that's ongoing. I'll remind you of that when needed. Coming out through from Merriweather to Charlestown, looking fairly clear. It's Jay. That's the latest Newcastle traffic. And have more for you soon on REMA 99.7.
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10: Next on the Daily, I'll give you a listen to a brand new song from Jamie McDonald that's set to drop tomorrow. New song's called Used to Be. But before we do that, let's take a little wander down memory lane.
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10: All right, we're having a look over the chart and a song from an Aussie act that topped the charts this week on September 24, all the way back in 2004. So 22 years ago. Now, it's an Aussie act that tops the chart this week right now for King and Country. We spoke about that on the show yesterday. In fact, they've got the top two songs with What If I Told You and Miracle. But in 2004, it was an Aussie band, Alabaster Box, that topped the chart with a beautiful song called There's Hope. And you can look back at some of the songs that are a part of their back catalogue, like We Will Not Be Silent, There's New York, and songs like this are ones that probably are in most people's top five when it comes to songs from the Aussie band Alabaster Box. If you know, you know. It's a beautiful song. Nara has just got stunning vocals through the delivery through this song. It topped the charts this week 22 years ago in 2004. Aussie band Alabaster Box. This is There's Hope, your daily flashback. Days on.

0: Are you tuned into The Daily? It's Cam here. We are so close to wrapping things up. The show has just flown by today. But first, let's give you this little bit of news.
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2: Ain't no way that he's gonna let me down. 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
0: Over the last couple of weeks, she's been teasing us with a brand new song, which we know is called Used to Be. She has been performing it live for some time. We gave you a little live clip of that just the other day, but now a little bit more of the picture has emerged with this new sample.

0: Yep, brand new music from Jamie McDonald. It's called Used to Be. 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

Are you tuned into The Daily as we bring things to a close? Just a Friday fun one remains tomorrow as we'll celebrate release day for your artist of the week, We Are Messengers. I can take all the heartache. This is a brand new song. I can dance in the rain. It's halfway through the record, track 7, called I Know We'll Be Okay. We're going to hear Darren from We Are Messengers explaining that this song was actually the last one that was written for the record. When I listened through it start to finish, this one actually stopped me in my tracks a little bit. And I had to listen to it a couple of times before I moved on. So I'll tell you a little bit more about that on the show tomorrow. Also, Seth Schleter's dropping his new song All In tomorrow. I don't care what the world. So we'll shine our new music spotlight over that, and we'll talk movies with our reviewer, Shane A. Bassett. He's got his picks of the week lined up as we head into the weekend. It's all lined up for you tomorrow on The Daily. Rewind 99.7. Speaking life through great Christian music.

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3: In this bulletin, the government not concerned about jobs data, youth crime drops in Victoria, and the Dolphins embracing their first preliminary final appearance. With the details, I'm Gareth Stafford. Australia's unemployment rate has increased to its highest level in 5 years, mainly as more people are in the market actively looking for work. Latest data shows the jobless rate has come in at 4.6% for August, a slight lift on the July result. Employment Minister Amanda Rishworth argues the job numbers are resilient.
4: What the figures show today is we see more jobs added to the economy and, of course, more people either in work or looking for work. We want to see participation high. We want to see more people either in a job or trying to get a job.
3: About 40,000 new jobs were created over the month, but they were all part-time. The federal government has released the terms of reference for its review of an artificial intelligence breach. In June, an AI bot created by tech firm OpenAI was able to access data from 4 government websites, including Medicare. The review will examine the incident, look into cyber vulnerabilities, and set reporting obligations for future incidents. Government Services Minister Katie Gallagher says no personal health records were compromised.
5: Completely different system, a public-facing website, as opposed to one of those systems of government significance that Services Australia run. And, of course, the cyber protections associated with that are quite different.
3: The government was only notified of the incident over the weekend. Youth crime has dropped by 8% in Victoria as the state's record crime rate continues to fall. There were nearly 625,000 criminal offences recorded across Victoria in the year to June. The overall crime rate declined by 3.8%, but it still remains 13% higher than 3 years ago. Deputy Commissioner Bob Hill says there's a number of reasons for the reduction in young offenders in particular.
6: The minimum age of criminal responsibility has shifted during this period, so the 10, 11, 12-year-olds are no longer part of this group. A lot of these perpetrators, these high-end offenders at this age, have been incarcerated. Also, we've got the electronic monitoring of bail introduced, so a number of these hardcore child offenders are now being monitored.
3: The top three contributors to overall crime remain breaches of orders including bail conditions, theft of motor vehicles and assault-related offences. Sri Lanka's High Court has jailed 15 Muslim men for more than 200 years each after they were convicted of the deadly Easter Sunday bombings of 3 churches in 2019. More than 200 Christians and 45 foreigners died in the suicide attacks, which also targeted luxury hotels in the capital of Colombo. A former police chief and former defence ministry boss had earlier received the death penalty for criminal negligence after failing to act on intelligence warnings of an Islamic terrorist attack. Filming on the groundbreaking Christian TV series The Chosen ends forever this week. Jonathan Rumi, who plays Jesus, acted out his final scenes last week. He quoted a famous verse from 2 Timothy saying, "I have fought the good fight, I have finished the race, I have kept the faith." To sport, and the Dolphins are heading into tomorrow's first NRL preliminary final against the Roosters, a dominant force. Sydney is all that stands between the NRL's newest franchise and a maiden grand final berth. Despite a season tallying 18 wins, coach Christian Wolf says it's their 7 losses that have helped shape their finals attitude.
7: We've put ourselves in those positions, but what the group's done really well is handle that adversity, handle those occasions, and come out the other end and give themselves this chance. So enjoy it and make the most of it.
3: The other preliminary final features the Panthers and the Knights. That's the latest Vision National News. I'm Gareth Stafford.
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8: 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We will then have a feast for lunch under the sukkahs, and afterwards we'll get our dancing shoes for some Jewish dance.
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8: Remaining partly cloudy with a possible shower. Still a moderate fire danger for the Greater Hunter. Overnight temps falling to between 10 and 13. We've got a partly cloudy day tomorrow. Chance of fog early. Slight chance of a shower in the afternoon or evening. Could get a thunderstorm tomorrow afternoon as well. And daytime temperatures expecting to reach 26 on the coast to 31 degrees inland.
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0: Hey, Lake Mac, it's almost here. 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
1: Hi, this is Chris. Welcome to Adventures in Odyssey.
2: Oh, hi there. Welcome to Odyssey. I'm John Avery Whittaker, but most folks around here call me Whit. 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
3: I'm feeling kind of blubby.
4: We have two spatulas. You can have one.
3: You mean you didn't flush the transmission?
5: And the hot cocoa mix?
3: Mom, got the Kleenex.
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3: Wait a second.
6: I'm feeling kind of narfy today.
3: Dad, can I get off my horsey now?

0: 11, double word score. 22 points. Write it down, Aubrey. I got 22 points.
1: Huh? Okay. Hold on, Bethany. Narfy? Is that really a word?
0: Uh-huh. But don't feel bad. You have to be really, really good at Scrabble to know that one.
1: Uh-huh. What does it mean?
0: Narfy means you don't feel like doing anything. You say it like this. I'm feeling kind of narfy today.
1: But how's that different from this word here?
0: That's glubby. Glubby means you don't feel like doing anything because you had too much to eat.
1: All right.
0: Completely different.
1: Whatever.
0: It's your turn.
1: Oh, did I pack my alarm clock?
0: I'm sure you did. Come on, it's your turn.
1: I need to make sure.
0: Just put down a word.
1: All right. Here's one.
0: Is.
1: Yeah, is.
0: You can't come up with a better word than is. That's 2 points.
1: Sorry, I have all vowels.
0: You're not playing right.
1: I know, Bethany. I'm sorry. I guess I have other things on my mind.
0: Like what?
1: What do you think? I'm going to college tomorrow. I've got 100 things to do before I leave.
0: They never would have let you in that college if they knew the only word you could come up with was is.
1: I'm just nervous, you know? Not just college, but going so far away from home.
0: Could we just get back to the game?
1: Yeah, sure.
0: Pick up your pieces and try again.
1: All right. Here.
0: As.
1: I told you I have all vowels.
0: You know, I don't feel like playing anymore. I'm going to bed.
1: Bed? It's 6:30.
0: I'm feeling kind of...
1: glubby?
0: No, not glubby. More narfy.
1: Okay. I need to fill out some forms anyway.
0: Yeah, go fill out your college forms.
1: Good night. As is better than narfy.
2: Hey there, kiddo.
1: Hey, Dad.
2: I checked the oil, fluids, and tire pressure.
1: Thanks.
2: You know, you better get to bed. You've got an early morning tomorrow.
1: I know. I just have some last-minute things to pack. But I can't find my keys anywhere.
2: Really? Well, I'll help you look.
3: Aubrey, honey, do you want to take the mini refrigerator with you? I mean, we don't really use it anymore.
1: We're not allowed to have refrigerators in the dorm room, Mom.
3: What if you need to refrigerate something?
1: I guess I'll have to avoid all food products that require refrigeration.
3: Do you need a spatula?
1: I won't have a kitchen, Mom.
3: Because, you know, we have 2 spatulas. You can have one. You might need it to fry eggs or something.
2: Honey, not only does she not have a kitchen to make fried eggs, she also won't have a refrigerator to put the eggs in.
3: Well, that's logical, isn't it? You're right.
1: Mom, I've got everything I need. I can handle this.
3: Oh, of course you can, sweetheart. I know. That's what upsets me.
1: Oh, Mom, please don't start crying again.
3: Excuse me. I need to make some sandwiches.
1: Oh, man. Mom's been a bit emotional lately.
2: Well, she's not the only one. I just hide it better. You know, I always thought that I would be more worried about you. And when this day came, I mean. But I'm not. You are going to do so well, Aubrey. Oh, boy, are we going to miss you around here, though.
1: I'm sorry I picked Ashburn. I mean, with it being so far away.
2: Oh, come on, don't be silly. I'm glad you're going there. Honey, that is a good school.
3: Here, Aubrey, you got a letter from Ashburn.
1: Why didn't I see this?
3: Well, I don't know, honey. It was just sitting there on the table.
1: Huh, this is weird. It doesn't even have the college letterhead. Dear Aubrey, we are sorry. We have determined you're not eligible for our college.
2: What?
1: What?
3: Let me see that.
1: Wait a second. They spelled eligible with 2 L's. Oh, Bethany.
0: Yeah?
1: Are you asleep?
0: No.
1: Did you write this letter?
0: What letter?
1: From Ashburn, saying they don't want me anymore.
0: Why would you think I wrote it?
1: Eligible is spelled wrong. And there's no stamp. Did you also take my keys? Where are my keys?
0: You're really cold.
1: Bethany.
0: You're getting colder.
1: Bethany, I don't have time for this.
0: You don't have time for anything. anything, especially me.
1: I play with you.
0: Oh, yeah, Scrabble. You really put your heart into that one. You spelled is.
1: I'm going to college tomorrow. What do you expect?
0: It's like you went to college months ago. You haven't cared about anything but your stupid college.
1: That's not true.
0: You promised me you would take me on a hike to Forest Mountain. Sure, Bethany, we can go exploring, just you and me. Sure, Bethany, I can take you to Old West Fun World. Sure, Bethany.
1: I ran out of time. I'm sorry, okay?
0: No, it's not okay. It'll never be okay again.
1: Look, where are you going?
0: Your keys are in my drawer.
4: Okay, now you've got your registration forms.
1: Yes.
4: And the hot cocoa mix. And you got the family photo off the fridge.
1: I did.
4: And the Bible. I forgot to get the Bible.
1: Mom, it's right here, Mom. Everything's good to go. Really.
4: Listen to me. I'm sorry, honey. I just never sent my girl off to college before.
1: I know, it's okay. I am missing one thing.
4: What? What is it?
1: My sister. Where'd she go? I don't know. I haven't seen her since I got up.
2: Okay, the windshield wipers are working. I checked the brakes and topped off the rest of the fluids.
1: Dad, you mean you didn't flush the transmission?
2: Huh? What? Are you having problems with the transmission?
1: No.
2: Well, no, you didn't say anything. You know what? Let me go check that real quick.
1: Dad, I'm kidding. If there was a molecule of air that was out of place in this car, you'd know about it.
2: Well, yes, I... You're making fun of me, right?
1: Mm-hmm.
2: Mm-hmm.
1: In a respectful, loving way.
4: It's kind of a... going away present.
2: Yeah, well, you should have gotten me a tie. Okay, honey, the checklist. Now, you've got your registration forms.
1: Yes.
2: And the hot cocoa mix.
1: Yes.
2: Oh, and you have to make sure you have the...
1: family photo, yes.
2: Yes.
1: I've got everything I need and plenty of stuff I'll probably never need. All that's missing is Bethany.
2: What?
4: Well, she's probably hiding. She didn't want to say goodbye.
5: Bethany!
0: Bethany, I'm leaving. I love you. Be good.
1: I don't want that to be my goodbye.
0: Oh, I wish I could at least give her a hug.
2: I'll be right back. Well, I can't find her.
1: I need to go.
2: I know, honey.
1: Well, we'll keep looking. Don't worry. Oh, goodbye, honey. I love you so much.
0: Love you too, Mom.
2: I love you, sweetheart.
0: You too, Dad. I'll miss you.
2: Wow. You're not coming home tonight.
0: No, I'm not.
2: But even if you did, it would be okay. I re-aimed your headlights. You're good to go for night driving.
0: Thanks, Dad.
2: Boy, seems like yesterday that... Ah, here we go. I'm sorry.
0: Mom, you got the Kleenex?
4: Right here, Ben.
2: Great, thanks.
0: Dad.
2: I'm okay. I'll be all right, really. Look, you just follow that map I made for you. You got the map?
0: I got it.
2: Okay. Got one more thing. Dear God, be with Aubrey. Protect her and guide her, watch over her. She's in your hands now. I guess she always has been. Take good care of her. In Jesus' name, amen.
4: Amen.
0: Goodbye, Mom and Dad.
5: Now drive safely.
2: Bye-bye. Drive carefully. It's going to be great.
0: Don't speed.
2: Use your brakes. Okay. This is just a long summer camp.
0: That's good.
2: That's good.
0: Yeah.
2: That's all.
0: That's it. It's a long summer camp.
2: Summer camp.
0: Kleenex?
2: Yeah, thanks.
0: Okay.
1: I'm hungry. Where are those granola bars? Hello?
6: Aubrey, it's Mom.
1: Hey, Mom, did you find Bethany yet?
6: No, honey, we haven't.
1: You're kidding. Should I come home?
6: No, you go on. But we're just getting a little worried. And I just called to ask you to pray for her, okay?
1: Okay, I will. But call me as soon as you find her.
6: I will, honey, I promise. Don't speed.
1: Okay, Mom.
6: All right. Bye, honey.
1: Bye. God, help my little sister. Be with her wherever she is. Guide Mom and Dad as they look for her. I'm worried about her, God.
0: You're worried about me?
1: Bethany, what are you doing here?
7: Adventures in Odyssey on Ream FM.
1: Bethany, are you crazy? You almost made me run off the road.
0: You need to clean out your car. There's stuff growing on the floorboards back here.
8: Oh, we still don't know what you're doing here.
0: I want to go to college with you.
8: What?
0: For just a few days, then you can bring me home.
8: You can't go to college with me.
0: Why not?
8: Because you can't.
0: So you just want to abandon all of us.
8: That's enough, Bethany. All the other little tricks were fine, but this is too far. Now I have to turn around and drive you all the way back home. Oh, I'm not going to make it to registration now.
0: So you can't register for college?
8: I don't know what I have to do now.
0: Why don't you forget about the whole thing?
8: No! Oh, I'm going to college and you're just going to have to deal with it, Bethany.
0: That's it? We're just going to have to deal with it?
8: Yes!
0: You don't even care about any of us.
8: Oh, give me a break.
0: Don't you see what you're doing to us? You're destroying the family. Nobody is happy anymore. Dad's been moping for weeks. Mom can't stop crying. But it's like you don't even see it. All you care about is going to your precious college that's 100 hours away. Campbell College would have been just fine, you know. And I heard Dad tell Mom that it was cheaper, too. You're just so selfish.
8: Gotta get you home.
0: Did Dad sound mad?
8: Yes. Oh, uh-oh.
0: What is it?
8: Something's wrong with the car. You better pull off. Oh, great! Oh, the engine died. Oh. Better call Dad back.
2: Okay, your mom called and they said that it'd be okay for you to register tomorrow.
8: Oh, good. So, how bad is the car?
2: Yeah, the timing belt snapped.
8: Is that bad?
2: Well, it won't be out of the shop for a few days. Honey, you can take our car tomorrow, but you'll have to bring it back by next weekend.
8: Okay. So, how much money is it going to cost?
2: Now, don't worry about that, honey.
8: Dad, how much?
2: It's no big deal.
8: Dad, tell me, it's my car.
2: $1,200.
8: Oh.
2: But we'll take care of it.
8: No, you can't afford to take care of it.
2: Well, you can't afford it more than we can. Or something like that.
8: I'll be in my room.
2: Okay.
9: Adventures in Odyssey on Raymer FM.
8: Hi. So how bad was it?
0: I'm grounded till I can vote.
8: Could have been worse.
0: Yeah. I'm sorry about stowing away in your car.
8: Yeah, it's okay. It might actually work out. It's better that the engine went out close to home.
0: I guess so. What are you doing?
8: Unpacking.
0: Why?
8: I'm not going.
0: What?
8: I've decided to stay here, at least for this year. Earn some more money before I go.
0: You're staying for a whole year?
8: Yeah.
0: What did Dad say about this?
8: I haven't told him yet.
0: Oh. Can I help you unpack?
8: Sure.
0: Wow, you have lots of clothes.
8: Yeah.
0: What's this?
8: That was a present I was gonna give to my new roommate. Her name's Sherry. I've been emailing her for a few months. She seems great. I think she would have been a really good friend. Do you want it?
0: The present?
8: Yeah. It's a box of chocolates shaped like a bear.
0: No thanks. What's this book? The Dramatic Life.
8: A textbook for my drama class.
0: You already read it and highlighted it?
8: Yeah, I was excited about that class.
0: Are you excited about staying here?
8: Sure. I mean, it's the smart move.
0: Yeah.
2: How's that cocoa?
8: It's good, thanks.
2: Need any more marshmallows?
8: Nope.
2: Well, at least we have one more late night talk.
8: Yeah.
2: Oh, my car doesn't get, as good a gas mileage as yours does, so you'll have to stop more often for gas tomorrow, okay? Just want to make sure you know that. And
8: okay.
2: And when you get there?
8: Dad.
2: What?
8: I've decided to wait a year.
2: For what, honey?
8: For college. Look, I'll just take this year off and earn some more money.
2: No, Aubrey, no. I told you not to worry about that.
8: But, Dad, we
1: can't afford Ashburn.
2: We're fine. We'll make it. God's never let us go hungry before. Though we've come close.
1: Look, I just think it'll be better if...
2: No! You're going to college. Tomorrow.
1: It's more than the money.
2: What is it?
1: It's something you told me.
2: Oh, great. What did I say now?
1: You always said it's family first. You know, others before self. And I've been thinking about it. I've really been pretty selfish about going to college. All this time, I've been thinking about me. How college is going to help me and grow me and expand my world. But what about you guys? This has been really tough on you.
2: Yeah, so? Honey, change is tough. We have to move on.
1: But maybe it's not right for me to go. Besides, who's going to help you fix up the cabins and set up the meetings? Oh, and take care of the horses.
2: We'll manage just fine. Yeah, Bethany can take care of the horses. She's old enough now. I mean, it's about time I teach her.
1: You think she's ready?
2: Yeah. It's about time she graduated from her bicycle.
1: What?
2: No, this gives me an idea. Come here, follow me.
1: Where are you going?
2: Into the past.
1: The garage?
2: Hold on. It'll all make sense in just a few... Ah, there it is.
1: Oh, Charlie.
2: Charlie, the famous white rocking horse from the West.
1: Oh, yeah. I used to spend hours playing on this thing.
2: Sure did. Galloping across the prairies.
1: Through the mountains.
2: And across the laundry room. Hop on.
1: What?
2: Get on the horse. Go ahead.
1: Dad, I feel a little silly.
2: Well, it's okay. There aren't any hidden cameras. Come on, honey, give it a try.
1: All right. If you say so. Maybe I've already said this, but I really do feel silly.
2: Why?
1: Charlie doesn't quite fit me anymore.
2: Exactly.
1: Exactly what?
2: It's time to move on, honey. God gives you a place to enjoy for a season. A place to grow. But there comes a time when it doesn't fit anymore. That's when it's time to move on. It's time for the real horse now.
1: But what about family first?
2: Someone else comes before family. If I remember right, you did a lot of praying about college, hmm?
1: Yeah, I did.
2: And what did God say to you?
1: That he's leading me to Ashburn.
2: There you go, sweetie.
1: Yeah, there I go.
2: Don't miss out, Aubrey. If God says go, you go.
1: Dad, can I get off my horsey now?
10: Careful, he's wild!
1: Bethany, what are you doing?
0: Helping you pack.
1: Why?
0: Because you should go to college.
1: Yeah, you're right.
0: But I'm keeping the chocolates here.
1: Chocolates?
0: The ones you were going to give to your roommate.
1: Why are you keeping them?
0: Because she's not allowed to become your best friend. I'm your best friend.
1: Listen to me, Bethany. Nobody's ever going to replace you. You're my sister. And you know what?
0: What?
1: You're the only person in the world that can say that. Just because I'm moving away doesn't mean you're going to stop being my sister. That will always be true.
0: Are you going to write to me?
1: Always.
0: And call me?
1: Always.
0: And hang out with me when you come home?
1: Always.
0: And curtsy to me and call me Queen of Scrabble?
1: Never.
0: Okay, there's
11: wait
0: my word.
11: Hold on a second.
12: Is that backwards?
11: Bethany, Fudnoof? What, are you claiming that's a word?
0: Yes, it means a big mistake. Like, oops, I just made a Fudnoof.
11: Fudnoof?
12: I'm sorry, sweetheart. I've never heard of it.
11: No, I haven't either, Fudnoof. I'm challenging that word. Here, give me the dictionary.
0: Let me use Fudnoof.
11: Oh, now you're going to play that card? Okay.
12: Well, wait a second, Ben. Maybe it's a new word. I mean, you know how kids these days are always coming up with their own language.
11: Oh, yeah. I'm sorry. I'm just not that hip, huh?
0: I got an idea. Let's call Aubrey and ask.
11: Oh, well, that's a good idea. Okay, here, hand me the phone.
12: There you go. We haven't talked to her in a couple of days.
13: Hello?
12: Hi, yeah, sweetheart.
11: Aubrey. Hey.
13: Hi.
11: Hey, this is Dad. Look, I've got a question for you, sweetie. Have you ever heard of the word Fudnoof?
13: Oh, sure.
6: It means a big mistake.
12: Oh,
11: God. Oh, you made up this word.
6: Fudnoof. I use it all the time. You know, like, oops, I made a fudnoof.
11: No, this is not
13: Dad,
11: a real word.
13: Dad, you have to count
11: it. Well, okay, fine, I'll count it. This is a conspiracy,
12: That's
11: though.
12: That's right.
13: Way to go, Aubrey.
6: We're a great team, Bethany.
11: Yes, you're a great team.
13: I guess it's just a sister thing, Dad. Right, Aubrey?
6: Yep, that's right.
14: You know, so many things in our lives come and go, but godly love lasts forever. The Bible talks about that kind of love in the book of Song of Solomon. In chapter 8, verse 6, it says, "Love is as strong as death. Many waters cannot quench love. Rivers cannot wash it away." I think Bethany knows now that no distance, great or small, could separate her from the love of her sister. We should work to develop strong relationships with our brothers and sisters. Friends may come and go, but the love of our family will last our entire lives. Adventures in Odyssey is a presentation of Focus on the Family. Always was written by John Fornoff and Marshall Younger and directed by Bob Hoos. 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Our vocal talent included Jerry Hauser, Carolyn Hennessy, Abigail Mavity, and Danielle Judovitz. 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And I'm Chris, hoping you'll join us again next time for more Adventures in Odyssey.

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2: Remaining partly cloudy with a possible shower. Still a moderate fire danger for the Greater Hunter. Overnight temps falling to between 10 and 13. We've got a partly cloudy day tomorrow. Chance of fog early. Slight chance of a shower in the afternoon or evening. Could get a thunderstorm tomorrow afternoon as well. And daytime temperatures expecting to reach 26 on the coast to 31 degrees inland.
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1: I had this jacket that I really liked and I took it off the line once and I was like, this doesn't look right. 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

0: Do you ever feel as though you're about to break? You try desperately to hold it all together in front of everyone else, but inside you're tired, stretched, maybe even ashamed that you can't handle more. Somewhere along the line, we've come to believe that weakness equals failure. But God sees it quite differently. Hi, I'm Bernie Diamond and welcome again to Fresh. When the composer Ludwig van Beethoven began losing his hearing, it crushed him. Music was his life, his identity, his world. For a time, he withdrew in despair. But instead of quitting, he kept composing, not despite his weakness, but through it. Out of that brokenness came his most transcendent work, Beethoven's Ninth Symphony. His limitation became the channel for glory. That's what the Apostle Paul was getting at when he wrote this. 2 Corinthians chapter 4, verse 7. We have this treasure from God, but we're only like clay jars that hold this treasure. That's to show that the amazing power we have is from God, not from us. In Paul's day, clay jars were cheap and fragile, easily cracked, easily replaced. And yet God chooses us, frail, ordinary vessels, to carry his life and his light into this world. So back to you, back to your inner life, back to the flaws, the weaknesses, the burdens, the confusion, the shame, the resentment, the fear that sometimes grips your heart. All that stuff you'd rather hide. With all that going on, know this. Fragility isn't failure. It's evidence that the power is God's, not yours. We are all, each one of us, just like those cracked jars Paul was alluding to. So stop trying to hide your cracks. Instead, let God's light in your heart shine out through them. Because it's in your weakness that his strength is at its most beautiful and its most powerful. That's God's Word, fresh for you today.
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0: Hey, Lake Mac, it's almost here. 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

0: everyone. It is Rochelle Wenham here. Now, one of the things I love most about being a part of REMA is being able to share hope and encouragement with you every day. 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
1: Security can be hard to come by in our ever-changing world, and that's a good reason not to look for security in worldly things. Today on Turning Point, Dr. David Jeremiah returns to the book of Ephesians and shares wisdom on how you can experience true security both now and for all eternity. To introduce the conclusion of his eye-opening message, Eight Spiritual Blessings, is David.
2: And we return today to Ephesians chapter 1, where we camped out yesterday, listing the spiritual blessings that Paul gave in his letter to the Ephesian believers. And if you get through this list and you don't feel buoyed up in your spirit and excited about what it means to be a Christian, you're not reading the same Bible that I am. God has done some wonderful things for us. We forget them, we take them for granted, and sometimes we let the personal grievances and difficulties of today rob us of the truth of these wonderful blessings. So it's good to review them. Most of all, it's good to know where they're found in the Bible, and I'm happy to be able to share them with you in this broadcast today. The Book of Jonah has been our discussion up until this point. We finished it just a few days ago, but you can still get the study guide and the CD package that goes with that series. And I hope many of you will do that and teach that in your small groups. It's a great study. Also, during this month, we're featuring the calendar, The Light of the World. It is a 14-month calendar, begins in November. That's why we offer in September to get it to you in time. You can start listing all of your scheduled events in the little blocks for each day. There's a Bible reading schedule embedded in the calendar, and many other things that you will want to have. And it's just so beautiful. You hang it any place in your home, and it will be a focal point for people who come to see you because it represents the light of the world, who is Jesus Christ. This calendar is yours for the asking when you send a gift of any size to Turning Point during the month of September. And we say thank you with this gift and with these words. Here is part two of Eight Spiritual Blessings. Verse 5, the second blessing Paul revealed to us is that not only are we chosen, but we are also adopted. Verse 5 says, having predestined to us to adoption as sons of Jesus Christ to himself, according to the good pleasure of his will. And there's another one of those dangerous words, predestined. You probably heard of that word before. Paul doesn't use that word in the way many people use it today. He was not saying that in eternity past, God predestined the entire outcome of your life so that you don't have free will and don't have the ability to make any real choices. No, the word predestined just means to set boundaries around something so that it stays on a certain course. Here's what the Bible says. God chose you in eternity past, and then he predestined or predetermined in his sovereignty that you would be adopted as a son or daughter in his household. This is a critical truth because adoption in the ancient world was way different than it is now. We have an adopted child, and we've been through the adoption process, and we know what that's all about. But in Paul's day, children didn't really have any legal rights or status until they reached a certain age, till they became mature. And when that time came, the child would be brought forth and officially recognized as an adult, which meant they were granted all the rights and all the privileges they deserved as an adult within that family. So what God communicated through this passage of Scripture is that when he chose us in the past, he determined that we should be adopted into his family as mature sons and mature daughters. We would have all the rights and privileges associated with a member of his family. That's news, of course, but here is the really astounding thing. The Bible says that because we have been adopted as mature sons and daughters in the family of God, we have the same status with Almighty God as Jesus Christ. We are co-heirs with him, the Bible says, which means everything Christ has with the Father, we have with the Father. Try to let that reality sink in for a moment. You have been chosen by God. You have been blessed not just with inclusion in his household, but full adoption as a son or daughter. You are legally and spiritually a child of God. And then Paul says, and this one I like about as much as any of them, we are accepted. I recently came across a video featuring a young man named Kurt Kinley from Normal, Illinois. At the time of filming, Kurt was 20 years old and working two jobs. He also had Down syndrome. And the video captured the moment that Kurt opened an acceptance letter from a local community college. As he takes the letter out of the envelope, you can see the anticipation on his face, as well as the fear. His head swivels from side to side as he reads the first few sentences, and then he raises his arms in triumph and says, "I'm in! I've been accepted!" Kurt's laughter and shouts of joy are quickly drowned out by his family and friends gathered around him. And after a moment of filming, he literally bounces with joy. His mom asks him to read the letter out loud, and he started to do that. He stands with his father, and he dutifully reads the first sentence. And here's what the sentence said: "We are pleased to inform you that you have been accepted." And he couldn't go any further. He just fell apart. Oh, what it means to be accepted. Oh, and college is important. But to be accepted in life. As you look around the world today, men and women, what you see is Kurt Kinley's not the only person looking for acceptance. That's the case for all of us. Acceptance from our parents. I've heard so many stories from guys who grew up in my generation who never really ever felt accepted by their father. And they say, well, that was a different generation. Fathers back then didn't communicate very much. They just sort of were stoic, you know. I hope you didn't have a stoic father. And if you are a father, don't be a stoic father. Sometimes acceptance from our friends. We live in a culture right now where the internet rules, and so many kids are getting off the track because they don't feel accepted, and they go to the internet and they try to find acceptance there and they don't find it. And if they're not careful, they get on the wrong side of somebody, and then they get bullied on the internet and sometimes destroyed. More suicides happening in that age group than we have ever had in the history of our country because of the lack of being accepted. Acceptance from the world. Acceptance where you work. It now includes the shadowy specter of social media, and then there's acceptance from God. How do I know that God has accepted me? Those of us who have chosen to follow Jesus can rest assured on that last count. As Paul makes clear in verses 5 and 6, we have already been accepted by our Heavenly Father. Having predestined us to adoption by sons by Jesus Christ to himself, according to his good pleasure, to the praise and glory of his grace, by which he has made us accepted in the beloved. Notice the word beloved. It's a term that refers to Jesus Christ. There are three times in Scripture where heaven opens and Almighty God looks down on his Son and says, "This is my beloved Son in whom I am well pleased." Paul was teaching you and me, who were chosen and adopted, that we have also been accepted, and because of Jesus Christ, we belong to his family in the same way that Jesus Christ belongs to his family. Don't you love that gift? Isn't that a blessing worth treasuring? Almighty God accepts you in the same way he accepts his own Son, his beloved Son, Jesus Christ. So when you're having that moment of concern, and maybe sometimes it's a little bit of self-pity too, and you wonder, does anybody accept me? Do I belong to anybody? Does anybody care? Let me ask you to go back and read this again. Underline it with your pen. Almighty God has accepted you. Listen to me. If you've been accepted by the highest source and power in the universe, you have flat out been accepted. And you belong to God. And you don't have to walk around wondering, do I fit and do I measure up? You measure up with God because he uses the measuring stick of Jesus Christ. And when he looks to measure you, he measures Jesus Christ in your place. And Jesus Christ always measures up. We are chosen. We are adopted. We are accepted. And then the Bible says we're redeemed. Look at the next verse in the longest sentence in the Bible. In whom we have redemption through his blood, the forgiveness of sins according to the riches of his grace. Now, that's a word we hear a lot in church, and I'm glad to get off those other more distinguishing terms and talk about redemption. What is that? What does it mean to be redeemed? Well, in the Greek language Paul used to write this letter, to redeem something meant to buy it back and cause it to be set free. We think of redemption primarily as a theological concept, but it carried more of a financial association in the ancient world. My wife, Donna, and I have had the privilege of traveling around the country a lot. Some years back, we stopped in a southern city and stayed at a hotel. While we were checking in, the concierge said to us, "Be sure you go and see the marketplace." I said, "Why is that so important? I mean, after all, if you're married to my wife, you've been to a lot of marketplaces, right?" I'll never forget his answer. He said, "Just about a block from this hotel is one of the old slave markets they used to use to sell and buy slaves. But they've turned it into a kind of flea market. And you ought to go down there and see it." Well, we did. We went down, and I have to tell you, I had the eeriest feeling while we were there. I was walking through a place that represented one of the worst moments in the history of our nation. A period in which men and women created in the image of Almighty God were bought and sold like pieces of property. Just like the various goods being marketed and purchased at that flea market today. It's a terrible thought, a terrible image. But I want you to keep that image in mind as you read Romans 6, 17 and 18. "But God be thanked that though you were slaves of sin, yet you obeyed from the heart that form of doctrine to which you were delivered, and having been set free from sin, you became slaves of righteousness." What a wonderful text that is. The Bible says that you and I used to be slaves on the slave market of sin. What does that mean? Before you come to Christ, it's impossible for you not to sin. I mean, you still sin after you become a Christian, but it doesn't have to be that way. But before you have a power within you to help you not to do sinful things, you're a slave to it. You say, "Well, I'm a good person." But you know, the Bible doesn't look at it that way. The Bible looks at it not only by what you do, but the motives you have by doing it. What is your purpose? Before you become a Christian, you don't have the ability not to sin. So you become kind of like a slave. You're caught up in the slave market of sin. But one day Almighty God came down to buy us back. Did you know what he used for collateral? He used his own son, Jesus Christ, and his precious blood. He bought us by the precious blood of Christ off of the slave market of sin. And that blood was spilled on the altar of the cross. And he bought us back so that we could be free not to sin and free to do right. He redeemed us. We are chosen. We are adopted. We are accepted. We are redeemed. And then it says, we are enlightened, verses 8 and 9. This is kind of a wordy text, but we won't get too much into it. Let's read it. "Which he made to abound toward us all in wisdom and prudence, having made known to us the mystery of his will, according to his good pleasure, which he purposed in himself." Now, there's two phrases here that I want you to notice. First, God's riches and grace abound toward us in these ways, through wisdom and prudence. When we become Christians, God gives us a certain kind of wisdom and prudence. And then God makes known to us the mystery of his will. This goes back to the idea that before you become a Christian, you can't understand God. You can't understand godly things. You just wonder, what is that all about? What are those crazy people doing that think that? Well, let me give you a verse of scripture that explains it. 1 Corinthians 2:14 says, "But the natural man does not receive the things of the Spirit of God, for they are foolishness to him. He cannot know them because they are spiritually discerned." What Paul is saying is that before you become a Christian, you can't understand. I've had so many people that I've talked to over the years, telling them about my faith in Jesus Christ and leading them to a relationship with Christ. And they say something like this. One guy once told me, "You know, I used to try to read that Bible you have, and it never made any sense." And he said, "Then I accepted Christ, and in the meantime, somebody rewrote the Bible." And what he meant was that now that he had the Holy Spirit in his heart, he began to understand the Bible. We can't understand spiritual things in the natural. We need the spiritual. And the Bible says that when you become a Christian, what happens is that you become capable of understanding the mysteries of God. There's a verse in John. Basically, it says this: if you want to know God's will as a Christian, you can know it, and that's a promise of God. The issue is sometimes we don't want to know it. We want to know it so we can measure it against our other options. You have to know the will of God so you will do it. You have to say, "Okay, Lord, tell me what to do, and I promise you when you tell me what to do, I'll do it." That's how you find the will of God. We are chosen and adopted and accepted and redeemed and enlightened. And then the Bible says we have an inheritance waiting for us. Ephesians 1, 11 and 12. In him also we have obtained an inheritance, being predestined according to the purpose of him who works all things according to the counsel of his will, that we who first trusted in Christ should be to the praise of his glory. Now listen, if you're a follower of Christ, you have an inheritance that is reserved especially for you. Because you are mature sons and daughters in God's family, because you have been adopted into his family and you have been accepted by the Father, you have all the rights and privileges that come with that legal status. And one of those rights and privileges is an inheritance that is a special blessing each of us will receive one day. Let me give you a little thought. If you are putting all your resources in what you have here today, you are gradually moving away from your treasure. If you put your resources in the things of God, you are gradually moving toward your reward. You got to make a choice. What is that inheritance? What does he mean when he says we're going to get an inheritance? I don't really understand that completely, but the Apostle Peter offered us a little more in terms of a description. He said, "Blessed be the God and Father of our Lord Jesus Christ, who according to his abundant mercy has begotten us again to a living hope through the resurrection of Jesus Christ from the dead, to an inheritance incorruptible and undefiled that does not fade away, reserved in heaven for you." In other words, Peter says, you are a Christian and God has a special reward, a special inheritance for you in heaven. Notice how he describes it. It's incorruptible, it's undefiled, and it doesn't fade away. It isn't subject to inflation, praise the Lord. I read a sad story about a woman named Kathy from Astoria, Oregon, who passed away inside a homeless shelter. Much of Kathy's life was difficult, and she had addicted herself to drugs. She was suffering from mental health issues. She was alone and disconnected, spent years on the street with no safe place to call home. In other words, she needed a lot of help. But the saddest part of her story is this. Her mom had passed away some years before and left her daughter $884,000 deposited in a state bank. And people had tried to connect Kathy with the money she was owed. There were newspaper ads and even a private investigator hired to locate her. But unfortunately, Kathy was never found and the money remained unclaimed at the time of her death. I want to tell you that won't happen with your inheritance. God has promised to us it is incorruptible and it is reserved in heaven for you. Whatever the nature of that may be, it's more wonderful than anything you can imagine. It's more grand than anything you can possibly write down on a sheet of paper. We have an inheritance, and then number seven is we are sealed. In him you also trusted after you heard the word of truth, the gospel of salvation, in whom also, having believed, you were sealed with the Holy Spirit of promise. What does that mean, we were sealed? The Bible says this. When you become a Christian, a number of things happen at that moment. One of them is that the Holy Spirit comes to live within you, comes to live within your heart, not your heart muscle, but the heart of who you are, the real you, your personality, your spirit, your soul. The Holy Spirit comes to indwell you. You say, well, I always thought that you had to do something after you got saved, and then you get to, the Bible says you can't be a Christian without the Holy Spirit. And the Holy Spirit comes to live within you. Most people live their whole lives and don't realize the tremendous resource they have living inside of them. The Holy Spirit enabling them to live their lives in a way they could never imagine. And when the Holy Spirit comes to live within you, that Holy Spirit serves as a seal that you are God's. He is the guarantee that tells you no matter what is happening in your life, things are going to be okay because God is with you. He's in you. And the best way I can explain that is what happens when you send a piece of registered mail. When you go to the post office and you fill out a form and give them the letter, and then they stamp a seal on that letter so that nobody can open it without the recipient knowing what happened. That seal provides a guarantee for the authenticity of the letter. The Bible says the Holy Spirit is the guarantee that what God promised from the past, he's going to fulfill in the future. How do I know I'm going to get what God has for me? The Bible says the Holy Spirit lives in my heart. How do I know the Holy Spirit lives in my heart? Because the Bible says he witnesses with my spirit that I am a child of God. And so the Bible tells us one of the blessings we get when we become a Christian is the guarantee that everything that God promised to us, He will fulfill. We are Christians. The Holy Spirit is the seal. Because we have the Holy Spirit, we know that one day everything He says is true is going to happen. As followers of Jesus, we are chosen, adopted, accepted, redeemed, enlightened, given an inheritance, sealed, and now finally, we are secure. Notice again verse 14, the guarantee of our inheritance until the redemption of the purchased possession to the praise of His glory. Some older translations of Scripture replace the word guarantee with the word earnest. Do you ever hear of earnest money? Do you know what earnest money is? We don't use that term very often, but it's a real estate term. And when you go to buy a piece of real estate, you put down some earnest money so that you're not just messing with them and they're not wasting their time. Usually it's enough to be painful if you lose it. So earnest money is the idea that you're going to buy this house that you've seen. By making that payment, you are showing the seller that your offer is serious. You are putting your money where your mouth is. In a similar way, the Holy Spirit is the earnest money for our inheritance. He has provided part of our inheritance so that we can rest assured and rest secured in His promise that He is going to take us one day to be with the Father. To say all of that in another way, once we receive the blessing of the Holy Spirit in our lives, our salvation is secured. The Spirit is proof positive that you and I will be in heaven one day. Some of you might want to argue over the doctrine of eternal security. You go ahead and argue it, but don't argue with me because I already made up my mind. I've read the Bible, and the Bible says when the Holy Spirit comes to live within you, God doesn't come and take Him away. And as long as you have the Holy Spirit in your heart, you're on your way to heaven. How are we to say what we need to say to all these blessings? Ephesians 1, 3, and 14 says it this way. All praise to God, the Father of our Lord Jesus Christ, who has blessed us with every spiritual blessing in the heavenly realms because we are united with Christ. He did this so we would praise and glorify Him. It was a sad day in the Williams household when they learned their neighbor, Ken Watson, had passed away. Ken's death wasn't a surprise. He was 87. And he suffered a lot of setbacks in his health. But Owen Williams and his wife knew that Ken's passing would be especially difficult for their young daughter, Katie. You see, Katie was only 2 years old at the time, and she had a special connection with Mr. Watson. In fact, he treated her more like a granddaughter than a neighbor, made special effort to deliver Christmas presents every year, and his passing would leave a really empty place, not only within their neighborhood and street, but in little Katie's heart as well. Thankfully, that's not the end of the story. It turns out Ken Watson had one more trick up his sleeve before he died, or to say it more accurately, one more gift to give. Shortly after Ken's death, his daughter stopped by William's home carrying a large bag. She said it was for Katie. Inside were 14 gifts Ken had purchased for his friend. 14 wrapped gifts to bless the young girl for the next 14 Christmases. He said, I kept reaching into the bag and pulling out another gift. Seemed like they would never end, 14 of them in that bag. The gifts that Ken Watson left Katie Williams were something special indeed. But the gifts God has showered on us are infinitely better. Upon his death, Mr. Watson delivered 14 gifts to last for 14 years. But God the Father has lavished us with every spiritual blessing that span the horizon of time from eternity past to the eternity of the future and right into our lives today. So we have been blessed even more than little Katie. We have been blessed with eternal blessings chronicled for us in this longest verse in the Bible, the book of Ephesians. Aren't you glad you know where that is? That is a place you will turn to often. When you get discouraged or when you begin to wonder what God is up to in your life, here is a very special place for you to spend some time in those days. Hey, tomorrow we're going to talk about salvation, pure and simple. Recently, we have begun work on the revision of the Jeremiah Study Bible, and in that Bible we have some articles that we produce on various subjects, and one of them is on what is the nature of salvation. And it reminded me how easy it is for us to talk all around salvation without really ever dealing with it as it is in the Bible. So tomorrow and Monday, we're going to talk about salvation, pure and simple. If you've ever wondered about the real core issues of salvation, don't miss these next two broadcasts. Thank you for listening. I'm David Jeremiah, and I'll be here tomorrow. Hope you will be too.
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2: Remaining partly cloudy with a possible shower. Still a moderate fire danger for the Greater Hunter. Overnight temps falling to between 10 and 13. We've got a partly cloudy day tomorrow. Chance of fog early. Slight chance of a shower in the afternoon or evening. Could get a thunderstorm tomorrow afternoon as well. And daytime temperatures expecting to reach 26 on the coast to 31 degrees inland.
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2: Hey, Lake Mac, it's almost here. 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
2: The personal gift of organization, they see the big picture, not only for whatever business they may be in, their spiritual life. They're always looking at the big picture because they realize if my life is going to count today, I must be able to see the big picture out there somewhere. Now, the truth is all of us ought to be organized. All of us should be organized. But the gift of organization has a special bent in that

0: direction, and God has wired them in a very special way.
1: You have a great project in mind. You also have a group of people willing to help. Now you need someone to lead. Believers with the gift of organization are uniquely equipped to be God's planners and coordinators. Today on In Touch, the teaching ministry of Dr. Charles Stanley will learn about those gifted to be leaders and managers as our series, Living in the Power of the Holy Spirit, continues.
0: God has a plan for your life. In fact, He has plans for your life. He has a purpose for your life. He has a will for your life. He's made choices for your life. And then knowing that He's a God of absolute wisdom, unconditional love, and infinite power, that ought to excite every single one of us to say, all right, I want to find out what the plan is. I want to get in the center of it. And I want my life to be a fulfillment of the plan of this awesome, all-wise, all-loving, all-powerful God. Amen? When you think about it, He loves us that much. And He didn't just say it, but He also has equipped every single one of us to fulfill that plan. Whatever His purpose and plan for your life is, He has given us the Holy Spirit. And the Holy Spirit has given to each one of us a spiritual gift. That is a gift that fits, that suits, that's tailored just for the plan and purpose that He has for our life. So the spiritual gifts fit, and they're an absolute necessity. This is a part of the series on living in the power of the Holy Spirit. And one aspect of that is spiritual gifts. And that is, there are motivational gifts. There are manifestations of these gifts. There are different ministries. But Paul said in Romans chapter 12, in verses 6 through 8, he lists and he describes for us what these motivational gifts are. And each person has at least one motivational gift, and oftentimes, more than not, there are secondary gifts that come close, all of which fit together, which simply says that God has equipped every single one of His children, that is those of us who trusted Christ as our Savior. That's when the Holy Spirit comes to live His life in and through us and to grant us the gift and put it to work. He has enabled us to so live and to so operate, will be a success of whatever He calls us to do. So listen to what he says these gifts are in Romans chapter 12, beginning in verse 6. Since we have gifts that differ according to the grace given to us, that is, God's the one who decides, he says, then each one of us is to exercise them accordingly. That is, God not only grants us a gift, but we are accountable to Him for the way we operate these gifts. Then he says, if prophecy according to the proportion of his faith, if service in his serving, he who teaches in his teaching, he who exhorts in his exhortation, he who gives with liberality, he who leads with diligence, and he who shows mercy with mercifulness and cheerfulness. And so these are the gifts. Now, today we're talking about the gift of organization. Now watch this carefully, because I don't want you to be misled here. When we say the gift of organization, that Greek word means the one who stands in front and leads. It means organization, and it means administration. All three of those words are encompassed here: organization, administration, and leading. So, in order that you will not have the idea that we're talking about some corporate president somewhere, though that may be included, that we're talking about every single person who has this gift has a gift of organization, which will involve administrating, which will involve also leading. And I want to start by simply saying this, that I want you to recognize this is true in the home, mother, father, children. It's true in your relationships with people. It's true anywhere and everywhere, because God has given you this gift for a very specific reason. So the gift of organization is a gift that is to be employed, as he says, in every aspect of your life. So with that in mind, when you listen to these characteristics, you have to ask yourself, is that the way I think? Is that the way I think? Is that the way I would respond? Is that what motivates me? And if when you can say yes to these, then you'll know that you have this gift. Now, the truth is, all of us ought to be organized. All of us should be organized. But the gift of organization has a special bent in that direction, and God has wired them in a very special way. So what are those characteristics? Let's begin. And they have the ability to see the big picture and be able to visualize the results. Now, let's just bring this down to home. For example, let's say that you have children, you're raising children in your home. And so what is the big picture in raising children? Well, it ought to be that you want to raise godly children who will grow up, serve the Lord if at all possible in some fashion, and they will live a godly life, marry a godly person, and live the kind of life that will bring honor and glory to God and be a good heritage to you. So if that's the big picture you have, what happens? You're able to visualize that, and that's in your mind. That's the big picture in your mind about children. So ask yourself this question. In your life today, what is the big picture you have about your personal life? What is it out there that you're looking for? Where are you headed? How do you intend to get there? Do you have a dream? Do you have a vision? Do you have a purpose? Do you believe you have God's plan for your life? Now watch this carefully. The personally gifted organization, they see the big picture. Not only for whatever business they may be in, their spiritual life, they're always looking at the big picture because they realize if my life is going to count today, I must be able to see the big picture out there somewhere. And so very important, the personal gift of organization understands that. Secondly, the ability to break down major goals into smaller achievable tasks. It's one thing to have big goals, but the question is, did they just remain big goals? The person with the gift of organization looks at the big goal and says, all right, how can I achieve this? I break it down into smaller bites. And we all have heard the old saying, you know, how do you eat an elephant? One bite at a time. You certainly couldn't swallow him. And the truth is, if you're going to accomplish anything in life, you must not only have the big picture, but you must be willing to be able to break it down into small affections. For example, let's say back to godly children. And that is, you're raising godly children, here's what you do. You take a bite at a time. You break it into smaller bites, and here's what happens. You hammer away at a principle, and then you hammer away at another principle. So what you're doing is you are instilling within the minds of your children or grandchildren these thoughts, godly principles, principles of the Word of God. And so little by little, month after month, year after year, by the time they leave to go away to college, you have sort of impregnated them with so many wonderful, godly principles. When they get away from home, it doesn't make any difference. They know that they're still accountable to God because you have taught them. You've demonstrated to them. And so what you've done, not sit them down and say, now, in one time, here's the kind of young person I want you to grow up to be. Here's the kind of adult I want you to be. And you give them all these principles one time and say, there. It doesn't happen that way. It's a bite here and a bite there. It's a step here and a step then, a principle here and a principle there. And you think about this, 18 years you have those children in your home, under your leadership, under your influence, under your testimony, your abilities, your skills, your habits. And you know what happens? They pick them up. They listen to what you say. They watch the way you live. And what you have done over a period of 18 years, you have instilled within them either good or evil. You've instilled within them diligence or lack of diligence, discipline or lack of discipline. So what happens? Then we wonder why they turn out the way they turn out. And so what you have to ask is, how do we put this big picture together? One step at a time. And so I hammer away at that in the issue of families and so forth, because I don't want you to have the idea, well, you're just talking to somebody who has a big corporation. Big corporation man, you know what he has to do? If he doesn't have the big picture and he doesn't break down into small bites, then you know what? He won't succeed no matter who he is. And so the gift of organization certainly understands that. Then, of course, there's the ability to know what can and what cannot be delegated. The person of gift of an organization knows that they're responsible. They know what they can delegate to someone else. They know what they cannot. And oftentimes, parents need to recognize this because in the family, there are certain things you can delegate to one child because you know that they'll do a good job of. If you delegated the same thing to one of the other kids, not going to work. So also, whether it's in the ministry or whether it's in your business, people you work for, they delegate responsibilities to certain people because they believe that person has the ability and skills to achieve that. And a person who has a gift of organization, they know what they can delegate and they know what they cannot, because the person not only knows to whom, but realizes that ultimately they're responsible. You remember this. We can't delegate our private meditation to somebody else. In other words, if we said, well, I'm going to delegate my quiet time with God, I'm going to delegate that to my wife, let her do that. Now, let me just say this. You can't do that, but sometimes I'll see a lot of evidence of that. Well, you know, the wife takes the notes. Now, I'm not looking at anybody to see who's taking notes. I'm just saying that I do know that a lot of times the wife's the secretary. Now, that's okay if you get home and you share the notes and talk about them, but maybe you ought to stop and ask yourself the question, would I learn more if I took the notes? Because more than likely, she's only, you know what notes she's taking? The things that apply to her. Oh, the things that may not make you look so good. So you got to think about, you have to think about that. And so the person with the gift of organization, you know what, they know what's going on, and they have the ability to know what they can delegate and what they cannot delegate. Now, if I just made you uncomfortable, it's your own fault, not my fault. So then, of course, there is the tendency to remove themselves from distracting details in order to focus on the ultimate goal. For example, a person who has responsibility, you must focus on the big picture. You must focus on what you want to achieve. You must focus on the dream and not be distracted. And here's what happens. When God gives you a goal in your life or purpose or sense of direction, mark it down. Satan is going to do everything in his power to be a distraction. He's going to distract you with people, ideas, temptations. In other words, there's always a side trail. And remember this one. Most of the time, right before you get to a very crucial point in your life, a very crucial point, Satan will offer you a detour every time. He'll let you get right up to it and offer you a detour. And so a person with a gift of organization is a person who knows that they must keep their focus on the goal. They must not allow themselves to get distracted by something else. Listen, when somebody offers you something, you have to ask yourself, first of all, watch this. Does this look like God? Does this sound like God? Is this the wisest thing I can do? That's always the right question. Is this the wisest thing I can do? When you ask yourself that question and you're willing to be obedient to God, He's going to keep you out of trouble. And you're going to be able to accomplish what God wants you to accomplish. So when I think about that and I think about how oftentimes people get off base because they get distracted by something that looks really good. And as a result, they come up with a great bit of disappointment because that's just not the way life is. Then, of course, there is the whole issue of the need for loyalty. They want to choose people to work for them who will be loyal to them. They don't want somebody working for them and behind their back stabbing them in the back. Now, I want you to think about this for a moment. Disloyalty is a horrible sin. I'm going to show you why. Listen very carefully. When you're disloyal, you walk the pathway of Judas Iscariot. For the simple reason he walked with Jesus for 3 years. You would have thought he was as faithful and loyal as anybody because that's the way he acted. But deep down inside, he was not. And in those crucial moments of the life of the Lord Jesus Christ, for 30 pieces of silver, he betrayed. He was disloyal to the Son of God. He was disloyal to God. He was disloyal to the man who had told him more about who the Father was. He watched his miracles, feeding 5,000, raising the dead, healing lepers. And what happens? For 30 pieces of silver, turn his back on him. Before you're disloyal to a friend, to a wife or a husband, or to your children, or to your parents, or to the people you work for, ask yourself the question, do I want to walk the path of Judas Iscariot? That's disloyalty. That's the ultimate expression of disloyalty. Right in front of all the other disciples, in front of everybody, he walks up and kisses him, having sold him out for 30 pieces of silver. There are people who work for you who'll do the same thing to you. Disloyal. The person with the gift of organization realizes that if they're going to accomplish anything, especially the goal that they have before them, loyalty is very important. So the gift of organization, that person knows how to choose the right people to do what needs to be done. Then there is the desire to complete the task as soon as possible. A person with the gift of organization, they don't want to just mess around. They want to get the job done. And so whether it's, for example, it's the home cleaning up or on your job or in the ministry, let's get it done. In other words, be disciplined enough to put it to work. Let's don't wait around. Let's don't wait till it's convenient. Let's don't wait till... In other words, the person that gets to the organization will never say, well, when I feel like it. Well, if you do things on the basis of what you feel, you won't get much done in life, probably. It's not how I feel. It's what's the task? How do we get it done? Let's get it moving. Let's make it work. And then there is the whole idea of the joy and fulfillment that comes in seeing a completed task and the joy that the other people will also have. And so the person who has the gift of organization, if you ask them, what brings you the greatest sense of joy? People's approval? Nope. Not people's approval. What brings them the greatest sense of satisfaction and contentment is they got it done. Here's the finished product. We were building this building, or we were doing this, or whatever it might be. We got it done, even if it's a vacation. We sat down, we planned it, we worked it all out. We went on the vacation, we had a fantastic time. We came home, we were all as happy as we can be. The most important thing is, you know what? We planned it, we did it. And that's very important because, you see, every time you and I plan something and we complete it, there's a sense of satisfaction and success. And remember this, God wants you to be successful at everything that fits His plan and purpose for your life. You have the Holy Spirit to enable you and to help you. And the person with the gift of organization, of course, understands that. Then there's the desire to move on. When a person has the gift of organization, when they complete one task, their desire is that, what's the next project? What's the next task? They just sort of live from one task and one responsibility to the other and one project to the other. And the person with the gift of organization, they're just wired that way. They're just wired to accomplish the task and then look for the task that is to follow. And so I just want to challenge you that if that's your gift, hey, look, get busy. Identify, even if that's not your gift, identify what are your dreams in life. What do you want to achieve? What do you want to accomplish? What do you want to be like? Who do you want to be like? How do you want your life to end? You better get started now. Then why don't you look at those questions, get by yourself with Almighty God and say, Lord, show me your plan. Show me your will. What's the next step in my life? Show me if I'm on the right path. Show me if I'm heading in the wrong direction. Show me if I have a right relationship or a wrong relationship. Show me financially where I am, where you want me to be. For Lord, I want to walk in the center of your will. And I guarantee you, God will answer that prayer. He's committed to that. And I want to challenge you to be honest enough to ask him. And then you decide. Listen carefully. Do you want the best possible for your life? Now, next year, 20 years from now, the last day of your life, you want the best? Then do what he tells you to do. I want to encourage you, if you've never trusted Jesus Christ as your personal Savior, listen. All of this may be nebulous to you, but not really. Because once you ask him to forgive you of your sin, which you need to do if you're not saved, and you ask the Lord Jesus Christ to forgive you on the basis of the fact that he died on the cross on your behalf, once you ask him to forgive you of your sin, and you say to him, I'm surrendering my life to you. You know what happens? Your sins are forgiven. The Holy Spirit comes to live inside of you, seals you as a child of God forever. And then he begins to, listen, do what? Reveal his will, work out the plan and purpose for your life that God has set before you. If you'll let him do it. If you're waiting on God, stop waiting. He's waiting on you to surrender your life to him so he can demonstrate his awesome love for you if you will allow him to do it.
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1: 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Have you ever been so caught up in what you're doing that you forgot where you're going? With a reminder for believers, here's a moment with Charles Stanley.
2: If you're just living from week to week to get paid so you can make ends meet, so you can live to the next week and make ends meet, that's no way to live. You say, well, that's the best I can do right now. Then stop and ask God, Lord, what's your plan? And let me just say this. It's very important for all of us. I do it for myself. I know it's wise. Probably about every 2 or 3 months, usually about every 3 months, I'll stop, back away, don't answer the phone, get in a prayer room in my house, and just say, okay, Lord, I want you to help me to see where I am, where I am in my relationship to you. Let me see where I'm in relationship to the church, In Touch, my friends, where I'm in relationships, my health, my exercise, what I'm eating. In other words, where am I? Just help me to understand where I am. If you don't take time often to check out where you are, do you know what will happen? You'll be off on some side road somewhere. Why? Because there's 1,000 voices pulling you over here. Well, I want this, and I want that. This ought to be done. That ought to be done. And these ought to see these people. Ought to do this, and ought to do that. Listen, if you live by should, ought, must, those three persons will kill you. I should do this, I ought to do that, and I must do the other. No, Father, what would you have me to do? And so what you have to remember is this. It's not what other people think. The issue is, what's the task that God has for us? And so if you have dreams and you only dream, you'll never get anywhere. When you're willing to ask for the wisdom of God, accept the unconditional love of God to enable you, and you trust in the power of God to provide for you, you can accomplish anything and everything God has set out for your life.
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2: Remaining partly cloudy with a possible shower. Still a moderate fire danger for the Greater Hunter. Overnight temps falling to between 10 and 13. We've got a partly cloudy day tomorrow. Chance of fog early. Slight chance of a shower in the afternoon or evening. Could get a thunderstorm tomorrow afternoon as well. And daytime temperatures expecting to reach 26 on the coast to 31 degrees inland.
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4: Once upon a time, four words that promise us a world of kings and queens, brave knights, daring rescues, all wrapped up in a tidy ending. And they lived happily ever after. But we all know life doesn't work that way, even for the faithful, even in the Bible. Today on Insight for Living, Chuck Swindoll opens the Old Testament to the final chapter of Job. In the past few weeks, we've walked a long road with Job through loss, suffering, through hard-won surrender, and now we arrive finally at his restoration.
5: Please turn with me to the 42nd chapter of Job. Job 42, verse 10. The Lord restored the fortunes of Job when he prayed for his friends, and the Lord increased all that Job had twofold. Then all his brothers and all his sisters and all who had known him before came to him, and they ate bread with him in his house, and they consoled him and comforted him for all the adversities that the Lord had brought on him. And each one gave him one piece of money and each a ring of gold. The Lord blessed the latter years, or the latter days of Job, more than his beginnings. And he had 14,000 sheep and 6,000 camels and 1,000 yoke of oxen and 1,000 female donkeys. And he had 7 sons and 3 daughters. He named the first Jemima, the second Keziah, and the third Karen-Hapuk. In all the land, no women were found so fair as Job's daughters. And their father gave them inheritance among their brothers. After this, Job lived 140 years and saw his sons and his grandsons 4 generations. And Job died an old man and full of days.
4: 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Chuck titled today's message, "And Job Lived Happily Ever After." Or did he?
5: From our earliest years, we have been fascinated by stories. When we were very young, they were the stories of imagination, a world that seemed larger than life to us, and they all began with the same 4 words, once upon a time. It didn't matter what time it was, it just, for us, represented a world of kings and queens and princes and knights and fights and love and war and romance and usually marriage, and of course, they all finished the same way. Same 6 words, they lived happily ever after. Oh, that were true. We grow up with the same hope deep in our hearts because some of us are sort of like that. We like looking at the brighter side, and So when we build a house, we think it'll be our dream house. And it's not. The roof leaks, or the electrical doesn't work, or the garage door opener doesn't keep working, or. We get a job. It's a new job. And we think this job is going to be the fulfillment of our wildest dreams. And we find we had to bring ourselves with us when we took the new job. And the people we work with are a lot like the people we just left. So that hasn't changed a great deal. Maybe it'll be different when we have our first baby. Remember thinking that? Oh, just wonderful. Then the baby comes. And there are sights and there are sounds and there are smells that were not there before. It just goes on and on. New car. Nothing smells like a new car. It's wonderful. Drive out of the showroom, boom, somebody runs into you and it looks just like the old car that you drove in and traded. Reminds me of a little four-year-old girl that came into her mother after she had spent the day at day school. And she said, Mama, I just heard the greatest story. She said, there was this wonderful princess. And she fell into a deep trance, and along came a charming prince. And he kissed her, and it brought her back to life. And then, do you know what? And mother said, sure, honey, they lived happily ever after. She said, no, they got married. In childhood innocence, that little four-year-old put her finger on the truth that a lot of us really don't like to think about all that often, but we have to. Especially true in Bible stories. We love for those in the Bible to live happily ever after. But I can't find one who did. I can't find one. Noah lived this courageous, wonderful life and did this remarkable thing, and the flood came, and he ends his life in naked shame and drunkenness. Doesn't seem right. These wonderful judges that God gave to deliver the nation one after another in the generations that followed, and then they fall on their faces. It seems like most of them are staining their record before they die. Samson judges 20 years. Then falls into the arms of a harlot, dies a blind grinder in the Philistine mill. David's life has a dark side as well. We don't want that. We want David to live happily ever after, but before he's finished his life, there's murder and hypocrisy and adultery marking his record. And Solomon, his greater son, wiser than anyone who ever lived on this earth and richer than any in his day, dies a polygamist. Saul, born to be a king, dies a suicide. Peter, crucified upside down. John the Baptizer, beheaded. Paul, beheaded after a life of sacrifice and service. And John, exiled to an island in the Aegean. Isaac Watts was right. In the 18th century, as he wrote, must I be carried to the skies on flowery beds of ease, while others fought to win this prize and sail through bloody seas? Are there no foes for me to face? Must I not stem the flood? Is this vile world a friend to grace to help me on to God? Sure, I must fight if I would reign. Increase my courage, Lord. It's not a perfect world. Before we're tempted to lay someone like Job down on a satin pillow and surround him in an unrealistic setting of pristine peace and beauty, we need to remind ourselves he doesn't have that until he goes to heaven. On this earth, no one lives happily ever after. Fulfilled and satisfied? You bet. Challenged and growing and learning? I hope. But happy? all the time? Get a life. Not even Job. Before you get to chapter 42, let me have you look at chapter 23 once again. Just one verse. I wonder if Job remembered saying this to his friend Eliphaz while defending himself in his third reply. Job 23, verse 10. Look closely. You'll see it through new eyes now that you see how the story has led to Job's recovery. Back when his body was covered with sores, back when his friends were against him, family had gone away, children had died, he was bankrupt, sitting in a garbage dump at the outskirts of the city, Job still has the temerity to say, he knows the way I take. When he has tried me, I shall come forth as gold. Look at that. The H is capitalized. It's referring to the living God. Job makes three statements of faith, even in the midst of his suffering. One, I know that God knows my situation. He knows the way I take. Second, I believe it is God who is testing me when he has tried me. And third, I believe that after the trials have ended, I will emerge a better man. There will be gold-like blessings that will come from this affliction. Quite a statement, you ask me. Realistic, yes, he doesn't deny the trial. But there's hope there. He knows, and he will reward. And that's exactly what we find when we get to the last chapter of Job's life and Job's story. I appreciate the words of one author who said this: it would be a great gift if we could be in Job's position at the end of the book without going through what he did through the book. Gain his knowledge without suffering. But then he adds, realistically, it's doubtful that it can happen. It takes fire to refine gold. Before I go another step into chapter 42, I want to speak to you going through the fire. Just as we are different in our appearance and in our background and in our levels of maturity and age, so we are different in tests. For all you know, the person sitting close to you is going through one of the deepest times of her life or his life. Or that may be you. Fires rage. This vile world is no friend to grace. You may have run right up against the toughest test so far you've ever experienced. My words, I hope, will not have a hollow ring to them when I say to you two words: take hope. This is not the end. He knows the way you take. When he has tried you, you too will come forth as gold. You're being refined. You are being reshaped. For he is the potter and we are the clay. Better times are coming. If not now, and if not on this earth later, when we stand before him and when we spend our eternity with him, it will be worth it all. Well, Job, dear Job, I find when I get to the 10th verse of this last chapter of his book that it begins to list for me no less than four great rewards that came his way. Four gold-like blessings from the hand of God. And I enumerate them for us so that you might take hope where you find yourself today. Now, your rewards will be different because our trials are different. The blessings that come your way ultimately will not be the same as Job's necessarily. But these are his, and you will have yours. Take heart. The first of the four blessings I find in verse 10 and verse 12 of Job 42. Job's possessions are doubled. The Lord restored the fortunes of Job when he prayed for his friends. And the latter part of the verse explains what that means. The Lord increased all that Job had twofold. There are times I don't take a verse absolutely literally, but this is one of those I do. I think literally because of what's said in verse 12, everything doubled. Perhaps his land as well as his possessions. Perhaps a larger home was able to be built rather than the one they lived in before. But we are told specifically of the multiplication that occurred over the passing of time with his animals. The Lord blessed the latter days of Job more than his beginning. If you check Job chapter 1, verses 2 and 3, you will read one half these figures. He originally had 7,000 sheep, and he winds up in verse 12, tells us, with 14,000. So his flocks grow as he feeds them and breeds them, so their numbers increase, and there's plenty to eat, and there is plenty of land to graze in, and the sheep grow in number to 14,000. And remember the caravans that Job was a part of in his business? His business doubles. He now doesn't have 3,000 camels, but 6,000 camels. What a sight that must have been, huh? You ever looked at a camel? You looked at one lately? They are weird, weird, weird, weird, weird. They just look funny. We were in Central Florida this week, and we were at a particular place where they're happened to have been a mama and a baby camel. And they don't look any better as babies as they do as mamas. And one of them looked at me and went, and I was just glad I wasn't close. I thought, because I knew this verse was coming, I'd been thinking about it, 6,000 of these things running around. But my, in the days of Job, they were like freight trucks. And they would carry the load in the caravans, and his business is increasing, and he's got 1,000 yoke of oxen to work the fields. And it must have been out of every window of his home he could see the luscious plants and the growth of the crops all around him. And he's got 1,000 female donkeys, so he's got everything twice as much as he had before. Not instantaneously, but over the passing of some years, his possessions grew. There's something here, I think, that's kind of between the lines. The Lord chooses on occasion to bless certain individuals with more than is enough. What we must learn in our lives as God's people to let it be. Guard yourself from one of life's ugliest habits, and that is envy. I know the great temptation is to remind the Lord of how faithful you have been when you see a neighbor or maybe a friend whose business grows and yours doesn't, or whose life becomes more prosperous. In fact, to the point of being downright rich. Don't decry that. Don't try to outguess that. It is unfair, it is unwise to think that most every wealthy individual has not earned it well or does not receive it from the hand of God. Some of God's dearest saints are eminently wealthy. Let it be. Let it be. If you are one of them, you hardly need the reminder that you didn't create it yourself. It came because of his grace. And if he chooses not to bless you as he has blessed another, applaud it rather than resent it. Job increases, multiplies in enormously. He has come forth as gold, having been tested. Now, there's a second blessing that comes in verse 11. His relatives and friends emerge. Some of you have a sense of humor a little like mine, I'm sorry to say, and you think like I did, where in the world were you guys before he won the lottery here? Someone said, you always know who your friends are when you win the lottery or own a pickup. I think that's a good comment. Job looks up and he's surrounded by all his brothers and, it repeats it, all his sisters. Interesting, they're never mentioned until now. They weren't around when his time was troubled. Or were they? You don't know that, nor do I. But if they were, they said nothing, and their names are never recorded, nor are their words recorded in the first 41 and a half chapters of the book. But now they come, all his brothers, all his sisters, all who had known him before. You know who I would include? Because they're now forgiven? Eliphaz, Bildad, Zophar, and Elihu. Why not? They're not blacklisted, are they, because they didn't do the right thing or say the right thing at a time when they too were confused? They're forgiven. If I read correctly, verses 7 through 10, Job even prays for them, and they're restored. So why not be a part of the family reunion? Notice what these people did when they came. They came to him, and they ate bread with him in his house, and they consoled him, and they comforted him for all the adversities that the Lord had brought on him. What a great family reunion. Remember the days of family reunions? They're kind of scary when you think back on them. They're kind of funny. We had family reunions, not every year, but many years. It got a little weird when Uncle Jake showed up, but until then, it was interesting. I loved Uncle Jake, weighed about 400 pounds and had a rope belt. I used to think that was hilarious. My youngest son still loves to hear stories about Uncle Jake, and he was quite a character. I won't go into Uncle Jake any further. I'll just leave it at that. But we had family reunions. My granddad owned a bay cottage, and that's where we would have our reunion, down south of El Campo near Palacios. And we would all pile into this four-room house. And I remember barbecue cooked in a pit outside. The one doing the cooking would use a mop to smear over the... We weren't too clean in those days as we mopped that, slapped that barbecue sauce. Man, that makes my jaws hurt right now when I think about it. Go to bed at night with the mosquito net over your crib and your beds and just fun time. I remember hearing my dad and mom laughing in the kitchen as they played 42 with my uncle and aunt and great moments where they talked about fun stuff and life got real simple as you sort of made up your mind about it in a family reunion. Job had a time like that. What stories he must have told him. I love it that they comforted and consoled him. Maybe he had a few scars remaining from the sores. Maybe you could tell him about the night he lost all hope of being able to make it. Those are the kind of stories that make a family reunion deeper and meaningful. And I notice also, as you have, that each one gave him one piece of money and a ring of gold. Isn't that intriguing? Maybe this was early on and he hadn't yet begun to build back his business, and maybe they wanted to participate in helping him get back on his feet. Remember, he's lost it all. Maybe he had to take all of the rings he had before and sell them to live on it. And they wanted to be sure he had a few nice things as well. Maybe they were housewarming gifts, welcoming him to a new home that he had just built. And they were all happy for him. Men and women, in a fast-paced world like ours, it's easy to lose your roots. Easy to live just for yourself. He stays in touch, and they stay in touch with him. They have a lot to talk about. You know who had a lot to talk about? Is Job and his wife. In many a home where physical affliction hits hard, there's a separation that occurs. Distance is built. Some marriages can't make it. And the wife goes one direction and the husband drifts another. You gotta hand it to Job and his wife. They stuck it out.
4: 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I'm Clayton Bjellin, and join us when Chuck Swindoll answers that question Friday on Insight for Living.
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3: Blessed are those who are persecuted for righteousness' sake. This is one of those promises of God we don't like to claim.
4: Persecution is something we'd rather avoid. But Pastor Greg Laurie says there's a benefit to persecution. In fact, today we'll learn there's happiness. Yes, happiness in the persecution that we face.
3: Happy are the persecuted, because

0: What's the proof that we're part of the body of Christ? Is there a membership card, a secret handshake, an insignia that we wear on our clothing? I mean, the Bible says that they'll know we're Christians by our love, but what about some actual credentials? Well, today on A New Beginning, Pastor Greg Laurie says the persecution we may face is a pretty good indicator that we're part of God's family. When was the last time you heard an unbeliever being persecuted for Christ? Well, Pastor Greg explains it all today.
1: Here before us now in the Sermon on the Mount, the point of entry is what we call the Beatitudes, or another way to put it, attitudes that should be. You could even call them the be happy attitudes, right? And each Beatitude begins with the word blessed. And as I pointed out to you before, the word blessed is interchangeable with the word happy. So you could just as easily say, happy are the poor in spirit, happy are the meek, happy are they that hunger and thirst after righteousness, and so forth. So keep that in mind as we read them again. Jesus is unlocking for us the secret to happiness. Matthew chapter 5, starting in verse 2. He opened his mouth and taught them, that would be the disciples, saying, blessed are the poor in spirit, for theirs is the kingdom of heaven. Blessed are those who mourn, for they shall be comforted. Blessed are the meek, for they shall inherit the earth. Blessed are those who hunger and thirst for righteousness, for they shall be filled. Blessed are the merciful, for they shall obtain mercy. Blessed are the pure in heart, for they shall see God. Blessed are the peacemakers, for they shall be called the sons of God. We'll stop there. Happy people are merciful people. Look at verse 7. Blessed are the merciful. Mercy is seeing a man without food and giving him food. Mercy is seeing someone who is lonely and giving them company. Mercy is not just seeing a need, it's meeting the need. It's pity plus action. It's doing something about it. We can stand around all day and say, oh, I feel so sorry for those people. But mercy says, I'm going to do something for those people. But also a happy person will be a peacemaker. Look at verse 9. Blessed are the peacemakers, for they shall be called sons of God. Now, this is not talking really about people that march for peace or work for peace. So that is a good thing if it's done right. But having said that, this verse is really talking about a person who is spreading the gospel of peace, seeking to introduce people to the Prince of Peace. The gospel is called the good news of peace through Jesus Christ in Acts 10:36. In Romans 10:15, it says, how beautiful are the feet of those who preach the gospel of peace, who bring glad tidings of good things. Now, there's one last beatitude. I don't think you're going to like this one, but it's there. And fittingly, it's at the very end. Number 4, a happy person will be persecuted. Look at verse 10. Blessed are those who are persecuted for righteousness' sake, for theirs is the kingdom of heaven. Blessed are you when men revile you and persecute you and say all kinds of evil against you falsely for my sake. Rejoice and be exceedingly glad, for great is your reward in heaven, for so persecuted the prophets that were before you. This is one of those promises of God we don't like to claim. We'll claim promises all day long about God's provision, God's blessing. But then, when's the last time you claimed this promise? All that live godly in Jesus Christ will suffer persecution. You prayed that one lately? Lord, I feel like I'm not being persecuted enough. Send more persecution. Well, no, we don't pray that. But here's what we should do if we're persecuted. We should rejoice. Notice what Jesus says, blessed or happy are the persecuted. It's interesting because he uses the word blessed twice. So double blessed are the persecuted. Or another way to put it, happy, happy are the persecuted. Because it means that you're a child of God. It's confirmation you're a child of God. Let me turn it around. If you're never persecuted, are you really a child of God? You know, Jesus said, beware when all men speak well of you. I mean, you can be the nicest person, the friendliest person, the most considerate person. And then people make up lies about you. Good. Let them make lies up about you. Here's the key. Be persecuted for righteousness' sake. Jesus did not say, blessed are those who are persecuted for self-righteousness. See, the problem is sometimes as Christians, we're persecuted for the wrong reasons. We're persecuted because we're obnoxious or because we're very judgmental, or we all act like a bunch of Karens all the time. You know what I'm talking about? Always a critical word, always a lecture, always looking down on others, the very opposite of what we ought to be as followers of Jesus. Well, let it be for righteousness' sake, because you're a bright light in a dark place, not persecution for being moronic or idiotic or any other reason. And persecution can show itself in many ways. It can be violent. Many Christians have been martyred for the faith. The most persecuted people in the world today, without question, are Christians. And so you will face persecution. It can be violent. It can be more subtle. Maybe you're canceled because you speak up for what is true. It could be the loss of a job, being the brunt of people's jokes, losing friends. But it's going to happen. So what should I do? Hang my head in depression? No, Jesus says, verse 12, rejoice and be glad. Or as another translation puts it, jump and skip with happy excitement. I like that. Jump and skip with happy excitement. Let's all do that right now. Come on, everybody on your feet. There's really not enough room. But the very opposite of what we would think. Hey, man, rejoice. For so persecuted they the prophets that were before you. Now look, there is a way out of this, by the way. You say, I don't like what you're saying, Greg. It makes me uncomfortable. I don't want to be persecuted. Okay, here's how you will never be persecuted. Are you ready? Don't be a peacemaker. Don't tell others about Jesus. Just fit in, do what everybody else does, say what everybody else says, never say what you believe is true, and you won't be persecuted for righteousness' sake. But remember what Jesus said in Luke 9:26. Whoever is ashamed of me and my works, of him will the Son of Man be ashamed when he comes in his glory. I don't want Jesus to be ashamed of me. Persecution is a confirmation that you are a child of God. It means you're doing your job right. And persecution can be used by God to help us spiritually.
0: Thanks for joining us for A New Beginning with Pastor Greg Laurie, Senior Pastor of Harvest Christian Fellowship in Riverside, California. We're talking about persecution today, and Pastor Greg is pointing out it's in the Beatitudes. Blessed are those who are persecuted because of righteousness, for theirs is the kingdom of heaven. Let's continue.
1: I read about how they were shipping codfish from the East Coast to the West Coast, but they were having some problems because when it arrived, it was spoiled. So then they tried freezing it, but when it arrived, it was mushy to the taste. So then they shipped it live, but when it arrived, it was dead. So someone came up with a very clever idea of putting a live catfish in the tank with the codfish. That catfish is the mortal enemy of the codfish. So the codfish spent the entire journey running from the catfish, and when it arrived, it was fresh and tasty. Question. Has God put a catfish in your tank? You understand what I'm saying? A person that drives you crazy. Could be a neighbor. Could be a family member. Could be your mom, your dad, your son, your daughter, your husband, your wife. It could be a coworker. And they're always hassling you, always making fun of you, always battering you with question after question, trying to embarrass you. They're like a catfish in your tank, and you've literally prayed, Lord, get this person out of my life, but maybe God will use them in your life to keep you on your toes spiritually. But here's something else you need to know about these people. When a person is persecuting you, when they're attacking your faith, it could be a sign that they're closer to the kingdom of God than you realize. You know, it's been said when you throw a rock into a pack of dogs, the one that barks the loudest is the one that got hit. Try it after church. Find a pack of dogs, throw a rock. No, don't, especially if they're pit bulls. The idea of that is when a person lashes out, when they bark at you, so to speak, maybe they're under the conviction of the Holy Spirit. Case in point, a man named Saul of Tarsus, who made it the mission of his life to hunt down, arrest, and stop Christians. He thought he was doing God's work. And one day, as he was on his way in the Damascus Road to arrest more Christians, Jesus Christ comes to him. And Jesus says to him, "Saul, Saul, why are you persecuting me?" Saul says, "Who are you, Lord?" And he's probably thinking, "Don't say Jesus, don't say Jesus, don't say Jesus." "I am Jesus, echo. "Who you are persecuting." And then the Lord says, "It's hard for you to kick against the goads." That's King James. But isn't it interesting? Jesus says, when you persecute Christians, you're persecuting me, first of all. And then secondly, to kick against the goads simply means you're resisting the work of the Spirit. A goad is simply a sharpened stick. So when you wanted your animal to go faster, instead of pressing the pedal to the metal, you poked him with the stick. God's saying, you're kicking against that stick. You're fighting with me when I'm trying to get hold of you. So Paul believed, of course, or Saul believed, I should say, and became Paul, the great apostle. But the reason he was behaving the way he was because God's Spirit was working on him. So pray for the people who are persecuting you. Now, I know I've not painted for some a very appealing picture of the Christian life today, have I? Okay, if you want to be a Christian, you got to be humble, you've got to be meek, you've got to be forgiving, you've got to be merciful, and you'll probably be persecuted. Oh, great. Where do I sign up? Well, look, it's not easy to be a Christian. Wimps need not apply. Snowflakes, forget about it. It takes courage to be a Christian, especially in this day and age. But listen to this. Jesus Christ is not only worth living for, he's worth dying for. Right? So yes, it's not easy, but it's worth it. It's worth it because it gives you life and meaning and hope and purpose in this life and the certainty of an afterlife in the presence of God in a place called heaven. Nothing else can give you that. No guru, no prophet, no religious system, no possession, no career, no amount of success, no matter how many followers you have on social media, none of these things are going to bring you the happiness you want in life, but a relationship with God will. But we have to admit our sin and ask God to forgive us. You say, "Well, Greg, I've done some pretty horrible things. I don't know if God would forgive me." I spoke at this event called Heal Our Patriots for the patriots that have served our country. And there was one man in particular. His name is Mike. They called him Big Mike because he's big. He's a very big Mike. You look up at him. He had a long beard. So he fought for our country and was wounded in battle and did things and saw things he could not unsee or forget. He was traumatized, had severe PTSD, tried to take his life on two occasions, one time putting a gun in his mouth, and another time his family found him preparing to take his life and they stopped him. "Please don't leave us. We love you." But he was so tormented by the things that he had done in war, the things he had seen in war. But Mike came into contact with Christians who loved him. And his life was changed, and he gave his life to Jesus Christ. And now not only is he a forgiven man, but now he's actually a chaplain ministering to others who have been traumatized in battle. Maybe I'm talking to someone right now, a young lady, maybe an older lady at this point. You had an abortion. You had more than one abortion. And you're tormented by that. Now you realize what you've done. You took the innocent life of an unborn child. Well, listen, I know you did that, and I know it was a sin, but I also know Christ died for that sin, and you can be forgiven of it. You'll be forgiven of that sin. No matter what you've done, God will forgive you. But you must come to him and say, Lord, help me. I can't change myself, but I need your help. I need your forgiveness. Come into my life. That's why Jesus went and died on a cross for you 2,000 years ago, because there was no way you could save yourself. But while we were yet sinners, the Bible says Christ died for us. And why? Because he loves us. For God so loved the world, he gave his only begotten Son, and whosoever believes in him should not perish but have everlasting life. God loves you. God will forgive you. God will change you, but you must come to him. You have to admit you're a sinner. Come back to that first beatitude, blessed are the poor in spirit. Lord, I know I'm a sinner. I know I need you. And then I'm sorry for my sin. Blessed are they that mourn. You turn from your sin. Listen, when you get to the end of yourself, you get to the beginning of God. If you've never asked Jesus Christ to come into your life, you can do it right here, right now. And you will find the happiness you've always wanted. Not from seeking it, but from seeking and knowing God. If you need Jesus, respond to this invitation now. Let's all pray. Father, I pray for every person here, every person wherever they are. If they don't know you yet, let this be the moment they believe. Let this be the moment they come to you and find forgiveness. Now, while our heads are bowed and our eyes are closed and we're praying together, maybe there's someone here that would just say, I need Jesus. If you want Christ to come into your life, if you want him to forgive you of your sin, if you want a second chance in life, if you want to find this happiness we've been talking about wherever you are, pray this prayer after me. Just pray this, Lord Jesus, I know that I'm a sinner, but I know that you're the Savior who died on the cross for my sin and rose again from the dead. I turn from my sin now, and I choose to follow you from this moment forward as my Savior and my Lord, as my God and as my friend. Thank you for hearing this prayer and answering this prayer. In Jesus' name I pray. Amen.

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1: Bacon is one of the best-smelling foods on the planet. But my uncle had a pig farm, and a pig's sty's got to be the worst-smelling thing on the planet. Ironically, bacon can't exist without the pig sty, so the bad stench is necessary in order to get the beautiful scent of bacon. My wrestles with my mental well-being are often like this. Usually the best times are preceded by the worst times. It seems to be that the worse the seasons are and the more they stink, the more sweet the victory is when you get through the struggle. And here's the craziest thing about it all. You're not in the sty by yourself. Jesus wants to help you, Jesus wants to coach you, and he wants to be with you in the mud, lifting you up. Invite Jesus into the pigsties and watch him turn the stench into bacon.
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0: This is Hope with God. I'm Andrew Palau. Decision-making can feel overwhelming, and everyone claims to have a solution. How do we gain clarity and wisdom beyond our own understanding? The ancient wisdom of the book of Proverbs in the Bible says this: the fear of the Lord is the beginning of wisdom. Proverbs teaches us that wisdom is a divine gift. It says, "For the Lord gives wisdom. From his mouth come knowledge and understanding." By seeking him, seeking his plan, then we can receive wisdom that we need to navigate life's enormous challenges. And it's not just about material success. Wisdom is about living a life of peace and purpose. Proverbs personifies wisdom as a woman and says about Lady Wisdom, "Her ways are ways of pleasantness, and all her paths are peace." Are these the paths of life that you want to walk on? Always remember, there is hope with God.
1: 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Speaking Life.

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How do you react when someone you know experiences the success you long for? Or the reverse, when someone successful you know experiences failure? Our response is telling. I'm Tanya Harris of God Conversations. Sometimes we experience pleasure in the face of another's misfortune. The Germans call this Schadenfreude. It's a ghastly sensation that points to an insecurity within ourselves. When we find ourselves experiencing it, there's no need for shame or condemnation. Instead, we can use it as an opportunity to turn to God for love and healing. But there's also an opposite to Schadenfreude. It's called Freudenfreude. It's a sense of elation we feel when someone else achieves success. It's also what God calls us to celebrate with those who celebrate and to mourn with those who mourn. Let's not get them the wrong way around. To join the journey of hearing God's voice for yourself, subscribe to our email devotional plan at godconversations.com.

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1: A word on God's protection. The Lord is my light and my salvation. So why should I be afraid? The Lord is my fortress, protecting me from danger. So why should I tremble? Psalm 27, verse 1.
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1: I had this jacket that I really liked and I took it off the line once and I was like, this doesn't look right. 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
1: Wherever you are, get yourself out in nature and see how God does work through rhythms, through seasons, through, you know, get yourself out and watch a sunrise or a sunset. It just has a way of unhurrying your heart.
2: That's Jennifer Dukes Lee sharing about the need to slow down to experience all that God intends for us in this life. This is Focus on the Family with Jim Daly, and I'm John Fuller.
3: Sorry about that chuckle, John. It's just so funny. It's so true. We move so fast, and then even slowing down to talk so people can understand us mm-hmm. and hear us is part of it, yeah. right? And this is such an important aspect of life, and I think in this common era, we are moving so fast. We've got that FOMO, you know, FOMO, right?
2: Oh, yeah.
3: Fear of missing out. We got to do it all. We got to be as busy as possible. We don't want to miss a thing. Maybe even a attached to our work methodology. You know, we're going to work super hard and not go home at 5 o'clock, but stay till 8 and whatever it is. Mm-hmm. And that really impacts our well-being and our soundness emotionally, spiritually, I think even physically. And today we're going to give you some insights on how to go a little slower. And in doing that, probably enjoy the journey far more.
2: Mm, yeah. And this is something that I need to hear, Jim. Just personally, I fill in so much. Jennifer Dukes Lee is with us. As I said, she's got a terrific book capturing her experiences and insights about this concept. It's called Growing Slow, Lessons on Unhurrying Your Heart from an Accidental Farm Girl.
3: Jennifer, welcome to Focus on the Family.
1: Thanks for having me. You guys have been a part of my life since the early 80s.
3: Oh, wow.
1: And you don't even know it.
3: Yeah.
1: Little church in Northwest Iowa, and we played these videos. There was like a video series with James Dobson.
3: Yeah, the original film series.
1: Yeah, I don't remember the content, but I just remember that was my first
2: introduction.
1: And now I get to be here.
3: I mean, it's even for us, you know, the platform that was laid there, Dr. Dobson did such a good job, and people responded so powerfully to the advice that the guests would have, and we've just kept that rolling along. And
1: it's
3: great to have a great guest like you, like back in the 80s, to join us and to help people better understand what are the important things to look at when you're moving through this life at light speed, right?
1: Mm-hmm.
3: Which is the whole point. The fact that you're in Iowa is really interesting, and you know, we're going to get into that, but you were that professional woman and now you're on a farm, which I think is awesome. And we're going to talk about that slower pace, but you and your husband, Scott, you were kind of dreaming the big dreams and chasing those young adult ideals. Describe what your 20s were like and what you and Scott were into.
1: Both Scott and I had zero intention of ever moving back to rural Iowa. We did have our sights set on success, achievement, scaling, hustling, climbing the ladder. He went to law school and graduated and went into a career in insurance. And I was a political reporter at the Des Moines Register. So it was really exciting, but also really exhausting. Sometimes I look back on that and I think, how did our marriage survive that? Mm. We were like two ships passing in the night. When we started to think about having a family, our priorities began to shift, and we realized that we wouldn't be able to be effective parents or effective spouses. I mean, it really is by the grace of God that our marriage survived that time. But we made this unexpected decision to move back to the fifth generation family farm. I think we surprised even ourselves, but the idea of children has a way of shifting things in the interior journey of the soul. When we decided to move back, I'm telling you, people thought we were nuts. Hmm. Like, Jennifer, you're on the cusp of something really great in your news career. Scott, you just spent a lot of money on law school, and now you're going to go back and be a farmer?
3: Yeah.
1: For a long time, I asked the question to myself, you know, what if they're right? What if we made a big mistake? Because we had seemingly thrown a lot of potential away, a lot of the things that we had built over time. But it took me a long time to ask a different question, and that question being, what if they're wrong? Because they weren't living the life of burnout that was stressing us out.
3: And let's, you know, going back to the 20-somethings that you were in at the time and you were charging ahead, that's not you know, it's kind of normal, actually. And not everybody has a fifth-generation farm. They could say, let's give this up because we want a different pace of life. And farming

0: It's not easy. I mean, it's got its challenges. But in that context, it was more holistic, it sounds like, as you begin to contemplate having children and, just the idea of professionalism. But in that context, I just want to take us back there for the listener that they're right there. They're 30-something, and they're still in the race, and they haven't come to that aha. Just give that to us a little more deeply about being that woman who wanted children and then wanted to make sure the environment was conducive to parenting.
1: I wasn't even following the Lord at the time. Mm-hmm. So let me just tell you that even though I wasn't making decisions based on what God would have me do, God was still working in us and bringing us to a place where He drew us to Himself. But I think the challenge becomes for Christians and non-Christians alike, just look to the ads for proof. Hustle, grind, more money, more success,
0: more spending.
1: And the quieter way, the slower way, the family way isn't screaming and shouting at us all the time. So to counterbalance that takes a great deal of focus and a great deal of faith, which God grew in us on the farm. But I think that the idea for women is that you're going to have to give something up to slow down. But what we forget is that we have so much to gain that we don't need to choose the spectacular life, the spectacular home, the spectacular family doing spectacular things and hosting spectacular parties. God works in the unspectacular. Ordinary life, regular life is holy ground. And sometimes you can only see that when you look back, but it's just really hard to see it when you're in the midst of it. And I recognize that it's hard because you want to chase and achieve. And I mean, I still get to be a smart, capable woman on the farm. It doesn't change that. I don't have to be doing it the same way I was before, which is burning the candle at both
0: ends. In that regard, the farm, I mean, what I loved about your book, you were very honest about. You got to the farm and then you kept yourself busy. And so it wasn't like this formula that you said, I'm so busy in my journalist life that, and my husband's a lawyer and we're going to go to the farm and kick back and take it slow. You hit the farm running and you found yourself in the same busy.
1: That's right.
0: What did it look like?
1: I know. I shocked even myself with this. And a lot of people will say, well, of course you can grow slow. You live on a farm. But hurry isn't just an external issue. Hurry is something that hangs around your heart. You can have a kind of hurry sickness, a feeling like I just need to be busy. I need to get more done. I'm going to wake up anxious. I need to hit the ground running. And I needed to have a shift internally outside of the, pastoral, blue sky fields and livestock life that we were living and tend to the field of my heart that needed a divine farmer to come in and say, we got some work to do here.
0: Yeah. In that context, I mean, working a farm, it's predictable. You know what you got to do. You got to get up, feed the livestock, take care of this, plow that, harvest this, whatever it might be. It seems like a rhythm that is doable because you know what's expected. You know what you have to do and you got to get it done. I think that rhythmic thing is what God intended for us. Speak to the rhythm of things and how you began to learn to slow down.
1: So God created our world with a rhythm. The sun comes up and it goes down. The earth spins and it goes around the sun, and we go through day and we go through night and we go through seasons, spring, summer, fall, and winter. Mm-hmm. And there is a definite predictability to it. On a farm, we get up with the sun and we go down when the sun goes down. And each day offers us this new opportunity to rise again with the Lord and to close out the day when it's time. I literally say goodnight to the office at 5:00. I turn off the light and I say goodnight to the office. And we are, it's time to be a family again. Mm-hmm. But where I see that God really works in rhythms is in the seasons. And when we farm, we're planting literally millions of seeds in the spring. waiting for something to grow. And sometimes it can take a very long time to see those right. first bits of plant come up. And then we have summer seasons where everything is green and all the rows are touching, but we fear, of course, storms, windstorms, droughts,
0: hail,
1: all those things, right? So there's a lot of pressure to just kind of keep it going and at the same time trusting that God is doing his good work in the fields of our lives. Mm. And then comes harvest, fall, where there's nothing quite so wonderful as holding that fully ripened thing in your hand and knowing all that went
0: I want to get into that.
1: Growth. Yeah, I love the seasons. Yeah. And then, of course, winter when things just kind of go dormant.
0: Mm-hmm. You know, related to summer, you talk about, and you mentioned already, small things are big things. I can remember in college, I had a professor talking about wind power, but also she was working specifically on wave power. If we could harness the power of a wave. And I remember she gave a lecture, you know, totally void of spiritual understanding or anything like that, but the spiritual application is huge. When she said, you think of a coastline and you think of rock, which we all think of as the hardest substance, you know, diamonds, rocks, a cliff, but water, potentially one of the softest things that hits us, hits that rock every day. And over centuries, it erodes it. Mm. The water wins. Mm. And I took that application to your summertime of little things are big things. Water is stronger than rock.
1: Mm-hmm.
0: Wow.
1: That's so true. I mean, that's a growing slow process. And that's the way, you know, when you think through the formation of these beautiful mountains, when you think through the formation of lakes over time, like how God uses natural processes slowly over time to grow things and to build things. And even in a farm field, you don't see the growth minute by minute. It's happening incrementally. You see it over days or even weeks and months. And the same is true in our lives. These little things are growing up and around us. And there's a story that I wanted to share with you about these little things. You know, for summer, I'm telling you, sometimes I can just be like, I got to keep this going. I got to keep this growing. And it's hot outside. And, and you know, the bugs are flying around. And there's all kinds of things that keep you from just zeroing in and focusing on the small things. But I had this friend. His name was Dave. He was a pastor. And it's just like he had this instinctive knowledge that I was pushing just a little too hard on the farm, my husband and I. Right. And so he would send me these long emails. And he would say, God delights in you, Jennifer. And sometimes it's the little things like that, having a friend or someone we love remind us that God delights in us, not just in what we are growing in our fields or in our lives. Like God delights in us wherever we happen to be in the growth process.
0: Mm. Yeah, that is so good. Mm-hmm. But even to send that note, I mean, that's something we could do to somebody we care about. You know, God delights in you. And it's such a great reminder.
1: Yeah, and so Dave has passed away. Mm. And apparently, I wasn't the only one that he used to send these messages to. After he passed away, on his Facebook page, it was filled with people saying, Dave, thank you for reminding me that God delights in me. Mm. These bits of legacy, we think it's the big things. We think it's the, you know, the front page story in my case, or, you know, a field of crops that produces an exceptional yield. But the things that matter the most, the mattering things are these little things that we can do for one another.
0: Yeah. So we got spring and summer. Let's move into fall or autumn. What is the harvest like? What are some things that you learned spiritually about harvest? You know, the scripture is so full of the harvest metaphor. Jesus spoke about it. Paul, everybody's talking about the harvest, spiritually, obviously, the harvest of souls into the kingdom of God. But you must really tangibly feel that when you're working with your own hands, bringing in the harvest with your husband, Scott.
1: Yes. I love going on ride-alongs, getting in the combine beside him and going through the fields. And he's like a kid at Christmas. He just loves the way that feels. And there is something really special about looking out and knowing all the effort that went into that. I mean, even, you know, for anybody listening that's ever like grown a tomato, right? There's just something really cool about saying, I did that. I grew that with God. Like God and I co-created this thing. Oh, that's so cool. And that's what it feels like on the farm. And I think that's what it feels like when we harvest anything. You know, if you're, let's say you're an empty nester, your kids have moved on and that feels like a real season. You're seeing fruit in their lives and it's something to celebrate. And also, harvest is a time where the thing is over.
2: Yeah.
1: So you have the joy and the celebration of having reached this point, but also a bit of sorrow and sadness that it's over.
2: Yeah, yeah. And in fact, that's what I was going to ask about, that because sadness is a natural part of life. We've gone through a season of losing some pets and some family members, which is, of course, a greater loss. But just trying to help our kids learn that sadness is it's a season. It's not necessarily going to define the rest of life. Address that from your perspective.
1: So, yes, I describe myself in the book as the queen of unexpressed grief because ever since I was young, for whatever reason, I didn't want to cry.
0: Yeah,
1: I didn't want to be seen as being weak and sorrowful. And so I became busy.
0: Yeah.
1: Doing things. I even remember from a young age when my grandparents would die, like, let me write the obituary, let me write a poem, let me do this, let me help, like, just do, so I don't have to really deal with what is hurting. My father passed away a couple years ago, and it was a long goodbye. He had congestive heart failure and was on hospice. And because of some work that I had done internally and with the Lord, I let myself grieve. And sometimes that was really hard because I didn't want to have to feel my feelings. But I feel like I'm in such a healthier place now after losing my beloved father because I allowed myself to feel what I needed to feel and to just, you know, cry before the Lord and even cry with my family and even cry with my dad.
0: You know, in addition to the pace of life and all the things that we've talked about, that may be one of the golden nuggets out of our discussion today, because I think this issue of unprocessed grief is a killer for us. Physically, emotionally, spiritually, and we don't even recognize it, that we haven't slowed down to the point where we could really grieve the loss of something, whatever it might be, certainly family members, and just the ability to do that. I remember as a 9-year-old, and I was at my mom's funeral, and you know, everybody was telling me, you know, don't cry. And that was the thing I walked away from at my mom's funeral was, if I don't cry, then I've met somebody's standard. And I remember fighting those tears back. And now, I mean, I'm thinking how stupid that was to tell a 9-year-old not to cry at his mom's funeral, right? And so that's one of the things I'm a big advocate for. Let your kids cry when there's loss. And King David, he was a man in touch with his emotions, you know, and I think the Lord loves that aspect of our heart. He wants us to be connected in that way.
1: Absolutely.
0: He wants us to feel life. He wants us to slow down and understand those seasons.
1: And he models it, right? I mean, the shortest verse in the New Testament, we all know, Jesus wept. So we can look to our Savior to know that it's okay to cry.
0: Yeah. And with your dad's passing, that kind of tips us into the winter season. And, you know, the elements of that. Are there other examples? I mean, that's a good one. But when you look at the winter season, what are some other things that you classify as winter time?
1: When I wrote Growing Slow, I didn't want to write the winter season of the book. It's split into seasons. And I sent in 2 chapters. I'm like, that's enough, because this is a really depressing way to end the book. I get a note back from my editor, more winter, please.
0: Oh, wow.
1: And so Scott and I said, Scott, you got to help me. What's happening on the farm that is productive in winter? Because it seems like you and I are just looking out at these fields and just waiting and just itching for the sun to come out again so we can get out in those fields. And he began to share some things with me about what's happening on the farm. One of those things is that the ground needs the cold, dark of winter to kill off diseases and pest cycles. It's snow when it falls, it pulls nitrogen on the way down, so it's called poor man's fertilizer. But the biggest thing that I think is so cool and has some metaphorical application here is that when winter turns to spring, right at that period, we get rocks in our fields. And we have to go out and we have to pick rock, which is funny because there's more than one rock. But for whatever reason, it's called picking rock. The reason we got to get those rocks out of the field is because they'll hurt the equipment come spring.
0: So these are things that have been in the ground, and now they're exposed?
1: Yeah, the frost-thaw cycle of the land just pushes them up and out. And this is the healing work of winter on a farm. And just imagine your heart as a field. Think about the things that you've carried in your heart for a very long time. Winter has a way, when we quiet ourselves, for God to have those push up and out so that he can remove them. Like, what would it be like in the winter seasons of our lives to let God pick rock. Yeah. To let him take those things out of the field of our life so that come spring seasons, we have healthy, productive fields. So winter might be the most important growth season of all.
0: Well, and he talks about it that way, the stoniness of someone's heart.
1: Yeah.
0: Right? It's the rocks of the field you're talking about. It's, if we can slow down, we can see God's fingerprint everywhere.
1: Yeah.
0: And all of the signage mm-hmm. that he's trying to give us to say, here's the way to go, here's the pace you go at, here's the things you recognize. I mean, this is all good. Right at the end here, let's cover the five things not to forget.
1: Happy to do so. The first one to not forget is just to be right here and right now. Embrace the loveliness of the moment that we're in. I heard it said before that you can get so busy and in such a hurry that you're afraid you're going to be late to your own funeral.
0: Right. That's right? An old adage, but
1: yeah,
0: true.
1: Right. And so just to slow down and appreciate the loveliness of this moment. Like in all my years as a farm wife, I've never once seen a corn plant freaking out. Right.
0: It just does what it does.
1: It just does what it does. And we don't have to freak out either. So just be right here and right now. And the second thing is that nature never hurries. Like wherever you are, get yourself out in nature and see how God does work through rhythms, through seasons, through, you know, get yourself out and watch a sunrise or a sunset. It just has a way of unhurrying your heart. The third thing is that scarcity mindset breeds panic.
0: Yeah.
1: And a growing slow mindset promotes peace. So in a scarcity mindset, we are often in a rush to acquire success and things. A growing slow mindset, that peaceful feeling that you have, is a reminder to your own self that there's plenty to go around.
0: Yeah.
1: That God is going to take care of you. He has not forgotten about you. You don't have to rush trying to get more.
0: Yeah, that's so good. And there's so many scriptures that line up with that. 100%,
1: yes.
0: Man, that is so good.
1: The fourth is the reminder from Ecclesiastes 3:1-11. It says that to everything there is a season. And, you know, if you look at those pairings, a time, you know, there's happy times.
0: Right,
1: like
0: a time to die, a time
1: right,
0: to be
1: born. There's
0: some
1: hard ones. Yeah. Yeah, but there's also some really wonderful ones. Time for dancing and for birthing and all of these beautiful things. And not every season gives us exactly what we want, but each help us to become all that we might become so that we learn to praise him in the good and at the same time to trust him. In the hard.
0: Exactly.
1: To everything there is a season.
0: And what's the last one?
1: That Jesus was never in a hurry.
0: That's for sure.
1: You know, if we want to learn how to operate and move through this world, like we should model the behavior of Jesus. And I never see him running in scripture. Mm-hmm. I see him sitting at a well. I see him around dinner tables. He's connecting with people all the time. I mean, even after he rose from the grave, what does he do? He's like, you know what? I think I'm going to go back out to the lake, find the fellas. I'm going to make a charcoal fire, and we are going to have breakfast. It's such an unhurried, beautiful picture of our unhurried, beautiful Savior.
0: It's so good. Jennifer, I'm just calmer talking with you. I feel it. But what a great resource, Growing Slow, Lessons on Unhurrying Your Heart from an Accidental Farm Girl. What a great story you have, that professional, you know, driving journalist at the Des Moines Register, and then on the farm with your husband, Scott, the lawyer, who has become the farmer. So thank you so much for being with us and spending time helping us to slow down.
1: Thank you for having me.
0: Yeah.
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Every once in a while, a ewe will give birth to a lamb and reject it. There are many reasons she may do this. If the lamb is returned to the ewe, the mother may even kick the poor animal away. Once a ewe rejects one of the lambs, she will never change her mind. These little lambs will hang their heads so low that it looks like something is wrong with its neck. Their spirit is broken. These lambs are called bummer lambs. Unless the shepherd intervenes, that lamb will die, rejected and alone. So do you know what the shepherd does? He takes the rejected little lamb into his home. He hand feeds it and keeps it warm by the fire. He'll wrap it up with blankets and hold it to his chest so the bummer lamb can hear his heartbeat. Once the lamb is strong enough, the shepherd will place it back in the field with the rest of the flock. But that sheep never forgets how the shepherd cared for him when his mother rejected him. When the shepherd calls for the flock, guess who runs to him first? That's right, the bummer lamb. He knows his voice intimately. It's not that the bummer lamb is loved more, it's just that it knows intimately the one who loves it. It's not that it's loved more, it just believes it because it's experienced the love one-on-one. So many of us are bummer lambs, rejected and broken. But Jesus is the good shepherd. He cares for our every need and holds us close to his heart so we can hear his heartbeat. We may be broken, but we are deeply loved by the shepherd. Psalm 23 reminds us that the Lord is our shepherd. He makes us lie down in green pastures. He leads us beside still waters. He restores our soul. Even though we might walk through the valley of the shadow of death, we will fear no evil because he's with us. His rod and his staff comforts us. The good news is that we can dwell in the house of the Lord forever when we stay close to the shepherd. I'm Matt Prater. For more, go to historymakersradio.com.

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1: You may know it as coriander or cilantro, but I only refer to this herb with one word, yuck. This herb causes the most division in my family. Some absolutely love it and can't get enough of it, and others like me can't stand it. The message of Jesus can also be dividing. For some, Jesus is the way to eternal life. He offers forgiveness of sins, compassionate love, and patient grace. But for others, it is only heard as a message of judgment, hate, and bitterness. Like my father said to me many years ago, how will you know whether coriander is for you if you don't taste it? Rather than let the world decide for us, let's try Jesus. Pick up a Bible or ask a Christian friend to guide you. When you meet Jesus, maybe you'll hate him, but maybe, just maybe, you'll discover that he has loved you first. This is Sharon Cooper with God in 60 Seconds. To open more space for reflection and conversation about God, go to thirdspace.org.au.

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1: weather.
2: A partly cloudy day today. Slight chance of a shower this afternoon or this evening. Possible thunderstorm later on as well. Today's temps, 26 for the coast, 31 for the valley.
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5: A partly cloudy day today. Slight chance of a shower this afternoon or this evening. Possible thunderstorm later on as well. Today's temps, 26 for the coast, 31 for the valley.
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7: Success God's way does not always look like success. It does not look like success, especially to the world outside. But Joseph's secret for success is the very secret for your success. It will be the very secret for anyone's success, God's way. That is, if you want to succeed God's way. And that is very simple for your success. It will be the very secret for anyone's success, God's way. That is, if you want to succeed God's way. And that is very

0: while attempting to live in obedience. On this episode of Leading the Way, Dr. Yusuf shares a practical message called The Secret of Success. 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
1: The world's definition of success is summarized in the words of Paul Chance when he said that the one who dies with the most toys wins. But success God's way is very different. God evaluates success very differently from the world's evaluation of success. And so I want you to turn in your Bible, Genesis 39, verse 2. Genesis 39, 2. And have it open as I will share with you from God's word, success God's way, not man's way. Verse 2 says, God was with Joseph and he was successful. Another translation says, the Lord was with Joseph and he prospered. When you realize that there are very, very, very, very few people in world history have ever risen as high in a short period of time as Joseph did, you'll have to sit back and take notice, what is the secret of his success? You have to ask the question, what is this success God's way all about? Joseph began his career at the ripe old age of 17. 17. That's when he started. By the age of 30, he became the second most powerful man in the world that is known at that time. But that did not happen because Joseph was ambitious. That did not happen because Joseph had drive to succeed. That did not happen because Joseph had thirst for power and he did everything possible in order to achieve what his mind conceived. We have a lot of politicians who are doing that. This did not happen because Joseph set his sights on achieving and accomplishing worldly success and being on the top of his world. No, no, none of that. The Bible said that the secret of his success is that God was with him. Why was God with Joseph? Because Joseph was with God. In fact, Joseph did not know that he was placed on the first rung of the ladder of success. He didn't really know. Success was not something that he sought after or he dreamed about and he wanted to accomplish. It is not something that he was striving for. It was not something that he was taught to step on whomever comes on in his way in order to climb up the ladder. No. In fact, had you asked Joseph whether he was in the pit or he was in the dungeon in the prison of Pharaoh, and you say, Joseph, are you successful? He would have said to you, I hate to think what failure is all about. Success God's way does not always look like success. It does not look like success, especially to the world outside. But Joseph's secret for success is the very secret for your success. It will be the very secret for anyone's success, God's way. That is, if you want to succeed, God's way. And that is very simple. That secret is really simple. And it is simply this: discovering the will of God in your life and obeying it. Amen. Discovering the will of God for your life and obey it. At a very young age, God revealed his will to Joseph. It wasn't very clear. It was hazy, but he showed it to him in a form of a dream. To fulfill the will of God in his life, he faced deadly obstacles. And let me tell you something. If you want to succeed God's way, you will face deadly obstacles. Make no mistake about it. There are three in number. First, there was the deadly enemy of discouragement. You see, obstacle along the way of success God's way would threaten to derail you every time. The second enemy was detour and distraction from succeeding God's way. And the third enemy was doubt. Doubt is the best dream crusher that I know. Doubt is the biggest enemy to succeeding God's way.

0: Now let's look at those three deadly enemies to success God's way. First one is discouragement. Did you know that discouragement is really one of Satan's most valuable tool in his toolbox? In fact, there's a fable that I read many, many years ago. I don't remember exactly the details about Satan was auctioning his tools from his toolbox. But when it came to discouragement, he said, I would never sell that for all the money in the world, because that is his most valuable tool. That's what keeps him in business. This is his powerful tool, and he uses it with impunity against the children of the living God. Remember, Joseph was given a dream. He didn't understand everything about it, but he knew that God has a plan for his life, that God is guiding his steps, that God is with him. God chose to reveal his will to Joseph, and the will of God was to preserve a remnant from certain annihilation, because God, in his plan, through the loins of some of them, will be the seed of the birth of the Messiah, the Lord Jesus Christ. That was God's vision and his dream for his life. He didn't understand it all at that time. But meanwhile, nothing was going right. I mean, nothing. Nothing was going the way it should go. Nothing indicated that Joseph was even close to achieving God's will and God's vision in his life. Nothing. His brothers were filled with envy and hatred and malice. They took him and they threw him in a pit at the age of 17. That was not enough. They took his coat of many color. They killed an animal. They dipped that coat in that blood. And they took that coat and they lied to their father and they said, your son is dead. And his father lived for many years in total sorrow and broken heart, thinking his son is dead and devoured by a wild animal. But that was not enough for them. They actually sold him to Arab traders in a caravan who were crossing that part of the world. And these caravan traders would take Joseph and put him on the auction block in Cairo Square to sell him as a slave. He gets purchased by the head of secret service for Pharaoh's palace. Let me tell you about this guy, Potiphar. he's the kind of guy, if you look him the wrong way, he would lop your head off. And Joseph ends up being a slave in his house. What kind of a success is that? Nothing was going right. Have you been there? And if you haven't, you will be when you face a time of discouragement. When you find yourself where Joseph was at this point in his life, remember what I'm telling you from this guy who has been there many times. The first thing you want to do when you're discouraged, you already got it. You know what it is. Give up. Give up. Give up. Job feared discouragement and came upon him. Elijah's discouragement caused him to think of death as better than life. The older brother in the prodigal story allowed discouragement to turn him into a bitter and angry and resentful man. Moses fumed and fussed about his discouragement. Jonah wanted to flee out of discouragement. Oh, but Joseph faced his discouragement by being more faithful to the Lord. He said, I trust in the Lord. I trust in the sovereign God. I trust him not only that he works behind the scenes, but he moves all of the scenes that he works behind. Clean the floor, Joseph. Yes, sir. I have a dream. Carry out the bedpans, Joseph. Yes, sir. I have a dream. Wash the sheets, Joseph. Yes, ma'am. Feed the flock, Joseph. With pleasure. Joseph, are you discouraged? Of course, but God gave me a dream. Joseph, are you resentful toward your brothers? What good would that do? Students, I want you to remember this. When a teacher and a professor mocks your faith, remember this. Remember this, when a fellow student resents you because of your righteousness, remember this. Remember this when the programs are designed to actually cause you to fall. Remember this. Remember when the pressure makes it so unbearable for you that keeps on tempting you in order to compromise and fall. Remember. Remember Joseph. Genesis 39:3, the Lord was with him. He gave him success in everything he did. Verse 5, God even blessed the Egyptian house because of Joseph. You know, I want to be honest with you. I thought about this. If I were Joseph, I said, don't bless him. Why should he get blessed because of me? Just bless me. Discouragement can either cause you to quit or become a gateway to succeed in God's way. Amen? Amen. Second enemy of success, God's way, is detours and distractions. In Joseph's life, when things really began to just get on an even keel, I mean, they've been rough for a long time. And just now he got promoted and became the chief slave. So he's calling the shots. When just things getting a little better, having overcome the enemy of discouragement, here comes Mrs. Potiphar. And this, folks, was a biggie. I mean, this is big. This is big. Mrs. Potiphar began to seduce Joseph. Not once, not twice, but day after day after day. In other words, she was nagging him. Let me tell you something. Pornography, illicit sex, alcohol, drugs, any chemical substance, everything you can think of, all these things that are designed to derail you, all these things are designed to give you a detour from succeeding God's way, are going to dog you. I talk about evil days. Somebody was telling me the other day, their 13-year-old daughter was doing a project, a school project on the internet, and pop comes out of the pornographic site. These are evil days we live in. Genesis 39:8, the Bible said, Joseph refused. Underline that in your Bible, please. Just underline it. Because if you read through the Bible quickly and you say, well, you know, isn't that nice? He refused. No, no, no, no, no. You got to understand, this is a big deal. It sounds simple. Well, he just refused. No, this is powerful in this context. Joseph understood that a fire that engulfs a house doesn't just happen. Sexually and morally, things don't just happen. There is first a slow leak, and then a slow leak, and then you get used to the smell of the leak. Somebody comes from the outside, and he says, what's that smell? You got some gas. No, no, no, no, that's okay. Don't worry about it. I'm taking care of it. Everything is fine. You got used to the smell. They don't happen suddenly. It's when you strike a match to light the stove, and the house goes up in flames. And then you find yourself weeping bitter tears. That's how sexual temptation works. Work a diversion, a detour from success, God's way. In fact, if you look at Eve, Mrs. Potiphar, or David, or Samson, or if you look at the examples of the Bible, for those who did not stop the leak when it was slow, there are four steps every time. Works like a charm. You know, I'm convinced Satan is not a very smart fella. He really not very smart. He just keeps repeating the same strategy. He really does. Four steps. Eve, Mrs. Potiphar, four steps. First, she cast lustful eye. Verse 7 of Genesis 39. Second, she nagged him on every side. Verse 10. Third, she took. Isn't that what Eve did? She looked, she lost it, she took, and then she hid. That's the fourth step. She took. Verse 12. Then she hid, covering up her sin by false accusation. Verse 14. When Joseph ran away with his coat in her hand, that was the second time he lost his coat. Did you know that? but he kept his integrity. It's okay to lose your coat. Keep your integrity. These are the four steps that ruined Eve in the garden and caused her and Adam to be thrown out of paradise and lose paradise. It was the same four steps that ruined David's life and caused him to ruin his sterling leadership. Beloved, listen to me. Whether you're single or married, listen to me. When it comes to sexual temptation, there is only one way to deal with it. There's only one way to deal with it. And that is put on your running shoes and run. And run. No, don't fight it. Don't negotiate with it. Don't experiment with it. Just run. When Joseph faced the enemy of discouragement, he trusted God. When he faced the enemy of a detour, he ran. Third enemy for success God's way is doubt. Doubt. If you look at the same chapter, 39, Genesis 39, look at verses 19 all the way to 23. Now Joseph, being falsely accused, he gets thrown into Pharaoh's dungeon. This is not just a prison like our nice prisons. This is a dungeon. It's a miserable place. I want to tell you at the outset, being tempted to doubt is not a sin. Being tempted to doubt is not a sin. Staying in doubt is going to lead you to sin. Continuing in doubt will lead you to sin. You can be sure that Joseph had some doubts, and it comes out in his words in prison. Lord, this is the reward of my faithfulness. That's okay. God is not going to fall off his throne when you ask a question like that. It's all right. Lord, is this how I get paid for my purity? Lord, is this the consequence of my righteousness? Lord, how are you going to fulfill your vision and your plan for my life when I'm in this stinking dungeon of Pharaoh? Question: how did Joseph face this third powerful enemy of success, God's way? He became more faithful in the prison, if that's possible. The Lord was with Joseph, and he gave him success, even in the dungeon, even in Pharaoh's prison. First, Satan attacked Joseph's body, and Joseph won. Now he attacks his mind. Here too, ultimately, he won. But be very careful. Be very careful. When Satan attacks your mind with doubt, be very, very careful. You know why? Because it is a secret known only to you and God, of course. It takes place between your two ears. Not necessarily anybody else will know about it. Be very careful. Because doubt happens in secret. But if you allow doubt to succeed, you will end up living a double life. I've heard enough testimonies, particularly people when they testify about their life in college later on. And they talk about these days in college, and they testify to the fact that they lived a double life. They may go to campus ministries, and they may go to a church, and they may go here, and they may go there. But privately, they live a different life. They are different person. They put on the Christian face when they go to the Christian meetings. But privately, they are somebody else. What happened? What happened? See, they have allowed doubt to defeat them. They have allowed doubt to succeed secretly, inwardly. They have allowed doubt to flourish inside of them. They allowed doubt to grow inside of them. Every one of the great men of God were tempted with doubt. We read the Bible. Men, women, all tempted with doubt. As I told you, experiencing the temptation for doubt is not a sin. It is sitting and nursing doubt that's going to get you into trouble. Living with doubt will damage not only your spirit, it's going to damage your psyche. Listen to Joshua's secret of success, God's way, and defeating doubt. In chapter 1, verse 8. Here's what Joshua said. Do not let this book of the law depart from your shelf. Do not let that book of the law depart from your credenza. Do not let this book of the law depart from your library, from your mouth. Remember I told you about praise, being a praising person? Meditate on it day and night, so that you may be careful to do everything written in it, that you will be prosperous and successful. That's success God's way. This is not prosperity theology. That's success God's way. Spurgeon used to say, a Bible that is falling apart belongs to a person whose life is not falling apart. Moody used to say, sin will keep you from this book, but this book will keep you from sin. Succeed God's way. God wants you to succeed. He wants to be with you, and therefore you be successful His way. Discouragement, detour, and doubt are going to come. They will come to all of us. But saturating your mind and your heart with the Word of God is going to give you victory every time. Every time.
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2: In this bulletin, new technology for the CSIRO and Australia's unemployment rate rises. With the details, I'm Tracy Weir. Australia's unemployment rate has increased to a five-year high, but an interest rate rise could still be likely. Here's Michael Packey.
3: Latest data shows the unemployment rate increased to 4.6% in August, mainly driven by a jump in the participation rate. This means more people are actively looking for work, confident they'll be able to land some sort of role. Almost 40,000 jobs were created over the past month, but they were all part-time. Employment Minister Amanda Rishworth says it's still not a bad result.
4: We can see that Australia's job market is incredibly resilient.
3: Scott Phillips from the investment firm Motley Fool believes employment is slowing. However, that may not deter the RBA from raising interest rates when the board meets next week.
5: Probably not enough to change the RBA's mind with whatever they're planning to on Tuesday.
3: Unemployment rose across all states.
2: Michael Packey. The federal government has established a task force to investigate an artificial intelligence hack. An open AI agent has hacked into four government websites, including Medicare. The incident happened in June, but the government was only notified by email last week. The government says the breach was minor, but serves as a warning as AI continues to evolve. The CSIRO is launching a fleet of unmanned drones to monitor the Southern Ocean. The aim is to better understand how much carbon dioxide is absorbed by the ocean's surface. Dr. Elizabeth Shadwick says the drones will operate in remote waters.
6: The ocean is doing all of us an incredible service by taking up about a third of our anthropogenic or human-induced emissions every year, and the Southern Ocean has an outsized role in that uptake.
2: The USVs are an autonomous mobile research platform powered by wind and solar energy. Australia will provide Ukraine with an extra $60 million in military support after the two nations inked a historic defence pact. Prime Minister Anthony Albanese signed the 10-year agreement alongside President Volodymyr Zelensky. The deal means the two nations must consult within 24 hours of any future Russian attack. Australia has also announced fresh sanctions against Moscow. A global petition urging clarification that the term gender, referring to the two biological sexes, is not removed from international law, has garnered more than 150,000 signatures. It was launched by Citizen Go, which campaigns against radical ideologies, amid concerns a pending United Nations convention will be used to criminalise legitimate pro-life and pro-family beliefs. The petition is addressed to foreign ministers and UN ambassadors. Indian authorities have demolished a church in the city of Pune before a high court could make a final decision on its fate. More than 1,000 police officers sealed off the building in the middle of the night and gave church members just 30 minutes to remove their possessions, which was not enough time. The church was in a prohibited flood zone, but no other buildings in the zone were destroyed. To sport in AFL, and Brisbane midfielder Lachie Neale will play in the grand final after a successful last-minute appeal. Lawyers for the Lions successfully argued that his exemplary record and good character should be taken into consideration. He was initially suspended for one match with the ban upheld on the first appeal. He'll be fined $10,000 for his off-the-ball strike on Jack Ginnivan during his preliminary final. And NRL legend Josh Morris is warning nerves could be the Dolphins' greatest danger tonight against the Roosters. That's the latest Vision National News. I'm Tracy Weir.
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11: Because mornings are better together. I'll never be
12: the same. Yes, it's good to be with you.
13: Oh, it's Friday, it's the end of the week. But it's not just the end of the week, Chloe. It's the end of the school term.
12: Yeah, I appreciate when all the schools work collaboratively. And it seems like most schools are all ending their term today. Not like the absolute schmozzle that was last term. Schools were ending and starting willy-nilly. Yeah. Honestly, it was so confusing.
13: It was like everyone went, we'll share 2 weeks in common, but everyone else, you just decide if you go a week before or a week after on top of it for like, the three-week schools.
12: It was like a four-week window of some schools were on, some schools weren't. It was very confusing. So well done. We are all on board, so the traffic should change is kind of yes. What I'm thinking.
13: Okay, right. That's the upshot there. Look, it is also we're heading into a bit of a different season because we're both – I mean, this kind of highlights the different seasons of life we're in different ways. I'm preparing to a baby number four, having some time off. You're preparing
12: – to go on a cruise. Been there, done that, Aaron.
13: Yeah, well, that's the thing, I guess. We've just done it in different orders. Mm. I've done two cruises already, but I see myself doing one for a number of years now.
12: Yeah, isn't that funny? But hey, before we get into anything else, Joyce Meyer on the way, the whole lot, got lots to talk about today. Why don't we take a moment to pray, hey?
13: Heavenly Father, Lord, we thank you that as we head into today, Lord, for many of us, we might be feeling like it's been a big term or a big season. And Lord, we thank you that you are the one that gives us strength and rest. And Lord, we recognize for those who there are no holidays coming up anytime soon, who are still working or just having to continue with things going on in life. Lord, we pray that each of us can ultimately find our sustenance and our strength in you. But Lord, we also pray that people will be able to find time to get physical rest as well, because that's how you created our bodies to be. But Lord, we want to pray for all those heading into holidays. We pray for teachers that they can actually rest, that they won't get hit with the end of term sickness. A lot of teachers do. We pray for our kids, our students, anyone who is going into this season, would you protect them? And we want to pray for Chloe as well as she heads off on her cruise. We pray that it is such a wonderful time. But Lord, be with us today and give us the strength for whatever lies ahead of us. In Jesus' name, amen.
12: Amen. All right, let's get into a devotion. Here's Joyce Meyer.
14: Welcome to 15 Minutes in the Word with New York Times bestselling author Joyce Meyer. On today's program, Joyce will be teaching from her series, Ways to Increase Your Happiness. God is the source of every good thing, and believing his word is the foundation for peace and joy. Our thoughts are connected to our feelings, so if we want to feel better, we need to think better. Now, here's Joyce with today's teaching.
15: Do you ever feel like that? You're having a storm in your life and you think, Jesus, are you asleep? Well, he literally was asleep. All this commotion's going on all around him, but he's asleep. You know why? Because he already knew that no matter what happened in the middle, he was going to end up on the other side. The disciples woke him up and said, Teacher, don't you care if we drown? And he got up, rebuked the wind, and said to the waves, Quiet, be still. Now, you know something? He could only speak peace to the storm because he had peace in him. And it's very important that we maintain an inner calm and an inner peace. If you just think about the ocean, which is very deep, there can be a terrible, terrible, furious storm on the surface of the ocean. Waves beating about, wind blowing. But down deep in that water is just as calm and peaceful as it can be. And that's the way our lives can be. No matter what's going on around us, deep inside, we can stay calm and peaceful if we have our trust in God. He got up, rebuked the wind and the waves, and said, Quiet, be still. Then the wind died down, and it was completely calm. And he said to his disciples, Why are you afraid? Don't you have any faith? And they were terrified and asked each other, Who is this that even the wind and the waves obey him? You know, Dave's stability

0: after we got married, I didn't really know what calm was and peace. I'd lived in turmoil as long as I could remember. I was sexually abused by my father, and he was drank excessively, and he'd go out and get drunk and come home, beat my mother up, and rant and rave and yell, and our house was just full of fear, full of arguing, full of strife. And so I really didn't even know what peace felt like, certainly not consistent peace. And Dave was just so calm and peaceful. And, you know, the way I would even try to get him upset, because if I was upset, I wanted everybody else to be upset with me. And he just remained calm. And I resented it at first. It made me angry. But then his life showed me what was wrong in mine, like the scripture we previously read. His life was a witness to me, and I started wanting the peace that I saw him have. And when I got hungry enough for that peace, and I asked God how I could have that peace, he began to show me things in my life that I would have to handle differently if I wanted to have that peace. We can't just pray for peace. We have to learn the things that upset us and either avoid them or, when they come, be prepared ahead of time to remain calm anyway. Like I learned that when I hurry, if I hurry for a long time, I'll end up getting upset. So that meant that I had to arrange my life in such a way that I didn't have to hurry. I had to leave some things out, that I could prepare some things the night before that would make my mornings easier so the enemy didn't take advantage of me and have me get all upset at the beginning of the day, because usually if you start out that way, the whole day may go that way. But when we start to feel ourselves getting upset, that's a signal to calm down. The devil is on the prowl. He roams around the earth looking for whom he may devour. But I can tell you that it does not have to be you. Dave's stability increased my desire to have what I saw him have. And people need to see Christians remaining calm in the storms of life. My goodness, there is such an opportunity today for all of us who call ourselves Christians to be a witness to the people around us, because people are so fearful right now and upset, and there's so many crazy things going on. I mean, it's like, I don't know what people do if they don't know Christ. Because he is the source of our strength. It's being calm in the storm that gives us authority over the storm. Reading Mark 4, 35 through chapter 5, verse 1. If you read chapter 5, verse 1, remember 35 said, let us go over to the other side. And in chapter 5, verse 1, it says, and they arrived on the other side. And I love that. You start out here, we're going to the other side. But boy, in the middle, and there's always a middle, that's where the enemy tries to take you out, steal your faith, get you to give up on your dreams, get you to believe your prayers aren't going to be answered. But if you stay calm and steady and you stick with God and you continue doing what you believe God wants you to do, you will end up on the other side. I know it by the word of God, but I also know it by my own life. Proverbs 16:32 says, better is a patient person than a warrior. One with self-control is better than one who can take an entire city. Wow. Somebody who has self-control, who can control themselves, who can control their emotions, and that doesn't mean you don't feel them. It just means that you don't let them control your life. That person is better than somebody who can go in and conquer an entire city all by themselves. A person with self-control is stronger than somebody who can conquer a whole city. Wow. That is awesome. What's going on inside? You know, you can put a smile on your face, but that doesn't mean that you're not all upset inside. We can tell everybody we're fine, but that doesn't mean that we're not living in a war zone at home. We can pretend to have faith, but, you know, pretense never impresses God. Always remember that. Only the truth will set you free. 1 Peter 3, 3 and 4 says, let not yours be merely the external adorning with elaborate interweaving and knotting of the hair, the wearing of jewelry, or the changes of clothes. And this is not saying that any of those things are wrong or that we shouldn't look our best and do our best, but it says, don't let that be the only thing you're concerned about, but let it be the inward adorning and the beauty of the hidden person of the heart with the incorruptible and unfading charm of a gentle, peaceful spirit, a calm atmosphere inside you, which is not anxious or wrought up, but is very precious in the sight of God. That is such a good scripture. You know, it takes me about an hour if I'm on a day where I need to wash my hair and style my hair. By the time I take a shower, get my makeup on, style my hair, get my clothes on, get ready to go, it takes about an hour. Well, I do that every day because I want to look nice when I go out. Well, do I spend the same amount of time getting ready spiritually? Well, thank God I do. Matter of fact, I spend a little more than that. But how many people will spend that hour looking good on the outside, but they don't spend even 2 minutes trying to make sure that their heart is right? Let me tell you something. If you spend time with God every morning before you try to do anything else, it is the wisest investment of time that you can have. Talk to Him, sit quietly in His presence. Tell Him what you want or need. Spend some time studying the Word. Listen to a good teaching CD. Watch me on TV. Get the Word in you and stir yourself up by putting yourself in remembrance of the things that God wants you to do. Be gentle, be peaceful, not anxious or worried, not upset or tense, but relaxed. Practice staying relaxed inside. You can sit in a chair and just let yourself relax. Practice being calm because it destroys evil. Ooh, I like that. The devil doesn't know what to do with you if you stay calm in the storms of life. Now, five open doors for being upset. Wow. Well, the first one I have here is when our plans don't succeed. Oh, all you planners, beware, because things are not always going to work out the way you've got them planned. Now, I think having a plan is good, but we need to always present that plan to God, know that it's in His hands, and perhaps even pray daily. Now, Lord, you know what I have planned today. I'm going to do this, this, this, this, that, and that. But if my plans don't work out, help me stay calm and not get upset. Plan ahead of time to stay calm if things don't go your way, and maybe it'll happen more often. Make a plan, then offer it to God. Proverbs 16:9 says, a man's mind plans his way, but the Lord directs his steps and makes them sure. A second open door, when other people don't do what is right. Doesn't it just make you so aggravated when people you love, you can plainly see them doing dumb stuff, making bad decisions that you know are going to cause trouble in their life, and they just won't listen? Well, we finally have to learn that everybody has a right to make their own choices when they reach a certain age, and that sometimes the only way people can learn is by doing and getting the results of what they've done. It doesn't do us any good to be upset over somebody else's bad choice. Third open door, when we have to wait for gratification and reward, when we're doing the right thing, but the right thing is not happening to us. I think it shows great spiritual maturity if you can do what's right when the right thing is not happening to you. If you can treat people good when maybe they're not treating you good. You say, well, I sowed, but I haven't reaped yet. I need a quicker result. I prayed, but God hasn't answered. I've done things right and nothing has changed for me. Well, we have to wait. God tells us that we receive the promises of God by faith and patience. Not just by faith, but faith and patience. I talk often about the woman who came to the altar when I was offering to pray for people at the end of a meeting, and she put her hands on her hips and she said, I want my money back. And I thought, what in the world are you talking about? I said, what do you mean you want your money back? She said, I've been listening to you and I've been doing what you said to do for 2 weeks and I've been giving into the offerings and nothing has changed in my life. Well, to be honest, it was all I could do not to laugh, and it wasn't because her situation was funny, but I thought, here's somebody who's had no experience with God. They think that they can have a lifetime full of mistakes and do one thing right and have it all fixed overnight. Well, you know, let's at least give God the same amount of time that we gave the devil to mess our lives up. Let's give God at least that much time to get them fixed. Yes, God could just magically, supernaturally fix every problem we have, but that's not what's going to happen. He's going to walk us through things and teach us things, and he delivers us, but he does it little by little. And then the fifth door is when we're tired and in poor health. Well, I tell you what, if the enemy wants to take advantage of me, one of the times I have to be really careful is if I'm super tired. Let me ask you a question. Do you get cranky and grouchy when you're tired or you don't feel good? Why do we think that we have a license to mistreat everybody else because we don't feel good? Sometimes it's just the way we look at things. The enemy will look for every little tiny open door that he can to try to get you upset. But my advice to you today is calm down and cheer up. Thank you so much for being with us today, and God bless you.
1: We all have tough days when things don't go as planned, but we don't have to let those challenges determine our outlook on life. With God on our side, every day is a new opportunity to enjoy the wonderful life he has given us. Psalm 118:24 says, "This is the day the Lord has made. Let us rejoice and be glad in it." If we want to have what God wants us to have, we must learn to think like God thinks.
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2: In stories making news, Australia's unemployment rate has increased to a five-year high, but an interest rate rise could still be likely. The latest data shows the unemployment rate increased to 4.6% in August, mainly driven by a jump in the participation rate. It means more people are actively looking for work, confident they will land some sort of role. Australia will provide the Ukraine with an extra $60 million in military support after the two nations inked a historic defence pact. Prime Minister Anthony Albanese signed the 10-year agreement alongside President Volodymyr Zelensky. And the Chinese President Xi Jinping has emphasised that both China and the US share a joint duty to manage AI safely. To sport in the AFL, Brisbane midfielder Lachie Neal will play in the grand final after a successful last-minute appeal. And NRL legend Josh Morris is warning nerves could be the Dolphins' biggest danger against the Roosters tonight. That's the news and sport headlines. More details soon.
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4: Hey, hey.
5: Good morning. You've made it, everyone. Friday.
4: It's Friday.
5: Friday. Weekend's here. School holidays are here. AFL Grand Final is here, if you care about that.
4: The Knights are in the final.
5: Oh, yeah.
4: On Sunday.
5: Your husband is a huge Knights fan.
4: Yes.
5: A footy fan in general. You have also been following the Knights pretty strongly this season. You're going to be away on a cruise.
4: No, surely they're going to air it somewhere on the cruise.
5: Oh,
4: they've
5: yeah.
4: got to be insane not to air NRL finals.
5: Yeah,
4: on the cruise.
5: Because they often have, at the pool, they often have a big screen and they'll sometimes do movies and stuff.
4: Ah.
5: You need to get on there and straight away find whoever's in charge of that.
4: Do you have TVs in your room?
5: Yeah, you get TVs room? In your room too. Plus, you're not, I mean, I don't know how it works. I don't know how it works on a cruise ship because obviously you have mobile signal potentially unless you go too far out to
4: no,
5: sea.
4: No, we're only domestic. Like, it's not.
5: Yeah, but if you go like a kilometre offshore, you might lose signal.
4: Yeah, that's just true.
5: But anyway, you might be able to stream it or something.
4: Yeah. Hmm.
5: Do you want spoilers? Like, if we win, do you want me texting going, we did it?
4: I don't think you understand how motivated my husband will be to watch that game. I don't think I'm going to need spoilers. There will be a way he will view that game on
5: okay.
4: Sunday.
5: Okay, so you can no rest assured he's got it covered.
4: No matter where we are. Even if we're trapped and we've run ashore.
5: He'll be like pulling down antennas on the ship, building his own.
4: I'm also keen to watch it too. So
5: yeah.
4: Fair.
5: All right. Well, look, great to be with you this morning. Lots on the show still to come. We're going to be catching up with Russ Matthews to talk through a new film out this week. Plus, his pick for some holiday options. We're talking more about your cruise as well. And also talking through the ideal number of children.
4: Yes, big show. Make sure you stay tuned.

0: You're on the Fresh Start with Aaron and Chloe this morning. Natalie Lane and Still Running to You. Hey, look, we're kind of in an interesting period of time right now. Because for me, you've got some plans locked in. You're going off on a cruise, some time with your family. I have some big things coming up. A baby on the way.
1: Mm.
0: But it's this weird thing of like lots of people are, we're trying to make plans at the moment. Lots of people talking to us about, you know, when's it due? And the thing is, there's only so much we have control over.
1: Lest we forget, was it 2 years ago?
0: Yeah.
1: We were sitting at a Newcastle Lord Mayor's prayer breakfast. Your baby, you had booked in for, what, a month off or whatever?
0: Yep, cesarean booked in because you had a few emergency ones before.
1: And we were at the Lord Mayor's prayer breakfast and that date that you had booked in to be away
0: July?
1: Was a month away.
0: Yeah.
1: It was a month away. We were all in the clear. Like not even, oh, it's only a week away. We better make sure contingency plans. A whole month. You get the call. Aaron?
0: It's happening. I did have a moment. I don't know if you remember this. I did have a moment of like, how much is it happening?
1: Yeah, I do remember that.
0: Do I need to come now? Or like, because I think we had about half an hour left on the show at the Lord Mayor's prayer breakfast.
1: Yeah,
0: you know, just to get that moment, like, oh, this is so unexpected. I was like, because I'm thinking about helping you, packing up,
1: all this equipment, and I've got no idea how to use it, pretty much.
0: Oh, my, and it was very much like, yeah, I think you should come. So.
1: So that was a month beforehand. Have we passed that mark here?
0: We have.
1: Okay, so we're already going better than we were 2 years ago. But
0: yeah.
1: It does.
0: But the other two had to be induced on the due date, so.
1: You just don't know. You just don't know. So at any moment, while we be here together right now, in 5 minutes' time, Aaron could run out that door and just be like, see you later, alligator.
0: I'm running to you, Liz.
1: It is funny, the early, the late, the overdue, the underdue.
0: What were your kids? Do you even remember?
1: Pretty much on time.
0: Oh, yeah.
1: Just nothing. Like you. Yeah. The last one, they got me all freaked out and said she needed to be induced because she was small and whatever else. She came out and she was not small. She was fine. I honestly don't even know. But it was nice to have that one moment where that one child where I actually knew what was going to happen.
0: Yeah.
1: Because the other two were like, you know, normal, natural labor of, you know, and I feel very, very blessed that that's the case. But the third one, I was like, oh, okay, this is what it feels like to know I am going to have my baby on that day.
0: Yeah, well, that was the thing. Our first two were emergency cesareans. And so we had due dates, but it was honestly was like, well, I guess we were booked in to be induced. So that was the closest we knew. We're like, it could be 24 hours of labor.
1: Mm.
0: Actually, the first one wasn't even booked in. It was just, all right, contractions, wasn't coming, et cetera. And then we're like, finally, we've got one booked in. That's great. She comes a month early. Come on. I'm like, who in my family is early to anything?
1: Violet, apparently. And we'll see. This next one might just surprise you again.
0: But what were those last few weeks like for you? Like, do you remember those weeks? Because right now Liz is at that point of like, you know, I'm like, I'm happy we've got those couple of weeks to get some stuff sorted. She's like, I'm done. I would be happy if it was all over tomorrow. Do you remember just feeling like I'm done, or was it the uncertainty, or was it excitement? Was it exhaustion?
1: Oh, I'm a terrible person, Aaron. Can't really remember.
0: I mean, to be fair,
1: it wasn't that long ago.
0: The actual birth and the aftermath of that and young kids is probably a bigger memory for you.
1: It's all a bit of a blur. I think it was vastly different between children. The first child, I was like, get this thing done and dusted. 25 weeks, I'm like, good. Right, reached a milestone. It was horrendous. Turned out I was very unwell, just undiagnosed during that pregnancy. So that was fair. The second was quite straightforward. The third, I feel like I was running around the block up until 30 weeks, like literally jogging with being pregnant.
0: Yeah, wow.
1: Like, so just the varied experiences. And I'm sure everybody listening, well, I'm sure some people listening who have experienced pregnancy will say the same.
0: I'd love to know, like early, late, were you consistent with your kids? Because a lot of people are like, well, I mean, if Violet came early, and I'm like, yeah, but our other two weren't. So there's no pattern. No, I can't go, oh, we're always like this.
1: Let us know your stories. Hey, shoot through a text 0435 777 997.
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0: Beautiful track from Sanctus Real there. Pardon me, and Lead Me. Hope you're doing well on this Friday morning. Hey, wanted to shout out Pippa who texted in. She sent through to 0435 777 997. And she, much like Chloe's husband, Evan, and Chloe herself, of course, being a Knights fan, her husband is also a Knights fan and said, my husband, who's been a Knights member since they began, we're going to Bali on Sunday. Which is, of course, when the Knights match is happening, the semi-final, the decider as to whether they're going to be in the grand final. Said, yes, we've had to Google where he'll be able to watch the game so that he can experience the game just after we get off the aeroplane. So they said it's going to be a funny afternoon trying to go around Bali, finding where he can watch the Newcastle Knights. Love that one, Pippa. That is so good. I do love that. I've had, I feel like I've had similar incidents before. You know, when you just got something where you go, I know, we've got this thing planned. We've got this trip planned. We've got something going on. But I've also got this other thing that I really want to check in on as well. And you kind of find yourself going out of your way to go, how can I experience this? And I wonder if this happens a lot when people are overseas, going, oh, how can I watch my favourite team? Or how do I check in on this event that is happening? But love that. Would also love to hear anyone else excited for the Knights game this weekend. I think even if you're a Fairweather fan, that's okay. This is the, this is the weekend to be into them. The semi-final, they could make it to the grand final. If you jump in now, at least you don't, you get to say you don't just watch them if they get to the grand final. But maybe you've had one of those situations where you've had a partner go, I really need to check in on this thing, and you've had to go out of your way. I do love that idea. Instead of just going and checking into a hotel, Pippa and her husband will be very quickly searching for someone that has a sports a subscription to online, I'm assuming. I don't know. What do you get in Bali? Guess they might air it on some channels there. But anyway, you can let us know 0435 777 997. Also, thank you to Daphne, because we've been talking about when did your child arrive, early or late? And we're talking, of course, when it comes to their birth. I am now just a couple of weeks away from the arrival of my fourth child. And we are not sure what to be prepared for, even though it's number four, because my first two induced on the due date. My third one, we were all planned for a cesarean. Everything was booked in, and she came a month early and kind of rushed our plans there. So we're kind of in like, huh, got to be prepared, but I don't know, could go either way. Did you have any patterns with yours? Has it come early, late? Were you consistent each time, or was it all over the place? Daphne said, my first one came 4 weeks early, much like my daughter. I was relaxed and happy the day before, enjoying Christmas Day with my family. Oh, wow. Confident that I had plenty of time to finish getting the baby stuff ready. But no, I woke up early on Boxing Day, went straight to hospital while the sun was still rising, and had her before lunch. The second one was on time, and I was huge, and I was over it. Yeah, that is my wife at the moment. I think she would gladly go for early right now. But there you go. Yeah, imagine when you're still 4 weeks old. We were the same. We go, oh, yeah, 4 weeks, plenty of time. Plenty of time to get those last-minute things done. You know, even if you're only a few weeks out. But yeah, there you go. You can never know. Never know. The good thing is it's all in God's timing, ultimately, there. But let us know, early or late, how did you go? Did your kids arrive on time or early or late? Was there anything consistent? Any patterns there? Anything that might give me an idea of what to expect from my fourth? 0435 777 997.
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2: Man, I want to tell y'all something, man. 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

0: Toby Mac teaming up with two of his good friends who he's actually collaborated with both of them quite a bit, Kirk Franklin and Mandisa. And a great reminder there, don't want to gain the whole world and lose my soul. Maybe that's an encouragement or reminder you need today. If you feel like you're kind of finding yourself worn down, maybe disconnecting from faith or family, and it's all in pursuit of the dollar. Maybe it's not about greed. Maybe it's just thinking, well, I just need to be able to get ahead or provide. Sometimes I feel like God wants us to trust in him in a way that sometimes means we might sacrifice chasing the dollar for taking something that is more valuable and meaningful. And, you know, I'd like to say that. And then God will just give you more money and bless you. But that's not always the case. Sometimes it just means, yeah, maybe we don't get to do that as many of those trips or have as nice a car, but we get something better, like a valuable relationship, a family that lasts and stays together. Also, no judgment here as well, I want to say too. There are people who work really hard because, you know, you need to put food on the table as well. You're on The Fresh Start this morning. We're heading up to 7 o'clock. We've got the news and sport coming up, but lots of fun on the way this morning. Shout out to any teachers who are getting prepared now to head off to the last day of school for the term. Well done. You've made it this far. You can get through today as well. But hey, look, with school holidays upon us, maybe it doesn't affect your world at all. Maybe you're beyond that life. Maybe it is a huge part of your world. Love to know. What do you got planned for the school holidays? If you're not on holidays, if that's not a part of your world, yeah, I'd love to just know. What are you getting up to over the next few weeks? Maybe you're like, well, just working. So nothing's different for me. Maybe you got something planned. There is a long weekend coming up. Maybe you got something good going on. But if you have got some holiday plans, I'd love to know what everyone's getting up to. You can text through to 0435 777 997.
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3: In this bulletin, Benjamin Netanyahu addresses the UN and finals fever for footy fans. With more, I'm Tracy Weir. Israeli Prime Minister Benjamin Netanyahu has denounced as moral cowards a mass of delegates who walked out of the United Nations General Assembly when he took the podium to speak. Mr. Netanyahu told the gathering the disarmament of Iran's nuclear capability protects the world at large.
4: Devastating Iran's nuclear facilities was hard. It was very hard to do. But for me, it was one of the easiest decisions I've ever had to make as Prime Minister. Because if we hadn't done it, we'd all be dead.
3: He said the ultimate irony is that in defending itself, Israel is defending many of the countries whose delegates walked out on his speech. Back home, and some analysts believe the Reserve Bank may still consider an interest rate rise despite an increase in Australia's unemployment rate. It was mainly driven by a jump in the participation rate, which means more people are actively looking for work, confident they will get a job. Motley Fool analyst Scott Phillips says the job numbers might not feature in the RBA's thinking.
5: I mean, this is not a substantial, not maybe a statistically relevant or reliable number. We'd have to see a couple of months in a row before you wanted to draw a line through this one and say, we know what's coming next. If they're absolutely on the fence, this might be one reason to say, let's give it another 6 weeks and see what happens.
3: Data shows the jobless rate rose to 4.6% over the month. Southeast Queensland is being urged to paint the town red as the Dolphins get ready to play their first ever preliminary final. The Moreton Bay Mayor is wanting Broncos, Titans and Cowboys fans to jump on the bandwagon as the Dolphins take on the Roosters at Suncorp Stadium tonight. Peter Flannery says Finn fever has already taken over the region.
6: Three Dolphin flags raising the NFL poles. Our buildings are going to be red and white, set up the lights at night and as much red and white as they can. I've seen flags around on cars and houses particularly now, and a lot of kids are getting around with their Dolphins jersey or their caps on.
3: Fans are reminded to utilise public transport when travelling to and from the game. The Chinese leader has been welcomed to the White House for the first time in more than a decade. President Xi Jinping and his US counterpart, Donald Trump, have held talks in Washington. President Xi has emphasised the importance of AI remaining under human control. More and more British universities are axing divinity degrees, which have been taught for more than 400 years. The universities of Edinburgh, Bath and Exeter are the latest to close their theology departments. Many other subjects and courses are also being cut across the arts, humanities and social sciences to reflect student demand and a changing jobs market. Numbers training for ordination in mainstream churches remain well below requirements. India's highest court is about to hear an appeal by the leader of the 1999 mob murder of Australian missionary Graham Staines and his two sons, challenging the state of Odisha's refusal to release him from jail. The man, known as Dara Singh, is petitioning the Supreme Court as he serves a life sentence for the crime. The State Sentence Review Board rejected his plea for an early release. Turning to sport, and the Dolphins are looking to continue rewriting history ahead of their NRL preliminary final against the Roosters. A win will see the NRL's newest franchise book a maiden grand final berth in just their fourth season. In the AFL, both Fremantle and Brisbane enter tomorrow's grand final with unchanged lineups from their prelim. Players will take part in the grand final parade today before a captain's run at the G in front of thousands of fans. That's the latest Vision National News. I'm Tracy Weir.
7: Aaron, what do Blackbart, Merriweather, Lambton, Brankston and Huntley have in common?
0: Oh, I know. They've all been guesses for our Wednesday Whittle.
7: Well, yes, that's true. But also, did you know there's a Piggott's Pharmacy in every single one of those suburbs?
0: Wow, they really are all over the Hunter.
7: So for a pharmacy near you...
8: Hey, Lake Mac, it's almost here. 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
0: Good morning, this is Aaron Brown with a fresh weather update for your Friday. Partly cloudy today, a slight chance of a shower in the afternoon and evening, chance of a thunderstorm in the evening as well, but that is all coming after what's going to be a hot day. Tops of 26 to 31 expected. Now, over your weekend, looks like we're going to see some showers, but also some hot temperatures as well. Tomorrow, a hot day, 27 to 33 degrees, mostly sunny, again with a slight chance of a shower in the evening. Then on Sunday, just a very high chance of showers about the Lower Hunter with a high chance elsewhere. The chance of a thunderstorm in the afternoon and evening. So that will bring temperatures down. Only tops of 17 to 22 for your Sunday. And rain sticking around into early next week. Very spring-like, isn't it? Heat to the cold and the wet. But yeah, that's what your next days have in store. Let's check out what's happening on our roads this morning. And it's been a good start to the day so far. No major holdups or delays from anything we can tell here on the radar. If you're heading city-bound this morning, should have a good run in through Taro and Hexham from Maitland. If you're coming from Port Stephens, all a good run as well. No issues either side of Lake Mac, including the Five Islands, running smoothly at the moment. Throughout Newcastle City itself, everything looking pretty A-OK. If you're heading out towards Singleton, it's a good run on the Hunter Expressway. No issues out towards Cessnock. And if you're travelling, heading off for school holidays nice and early or just heading away for the weekend, the M1 Pacific Motorway is running on time between here and Sydney. As always, though, you guys are our eyes and ears on the road. So if you do spot anything out there that we can give a heads up to other drivers about, then please let us know. You can shoot through a text to 0435 777 997.
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0: Well, today we're not only at the end of the week. For many of us, we're also at the end of the school term. It can be a time where maybe weariness is starting to set in. So here's some words of life for you from the book of Exodus. In the Bible, it says, "The Lord replied, 'My presence will go with you and I will give you rest.'" I don't know what you've got planned for this weekend. Make sure that you do find time to get some rest. But the ultimate rest comes when we actually invite the Lord in and he gives us an even deeper rest than what physically relaxing can do on its own. You can read more about that in the book of Exodus, chapter 33, verses 14.
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7: Everybody.
0: Hello.
7: Good to be with you on this lovely morning we've been given.
0: Last day of school term.
7: Oh my goodness.
0: Many people, I think everyone pretty much.
7: Am I the only one that felt like we just did school holidays? This feels like the shortest term in history.
0: I mean, if you want to push back holidays for yourself, that's fine. We're ready for them in our household, that's for sure.
7: Now look, I want to talk about something that's, I don't know, I've been reflecting on the best practice recently. I open the work fridge and every staff member has their own little basket. Fascinating to see. Some baskets completely empty.
0: Yep.
7: Always completely empty. Some baskets, it's like they've got the fresh food section of the supermarket in their basket.
0: Or like that section in MasterChef where everyone runs in to grab their foods for cooking.
7: And the different approaches to work lunches is so different between different people. Aaron, I know that you spice it up, you vary it up all the time.
0: I've been on both ends of the spectrum from running my own like MasterChef in this thing to I'll just grab something to eat later. We'd love to know what you guys do. Do you pack your lunch for work? Well, let us know. 0435 777 997. We'll talk about it more next.
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0: On the nights you're falling all to pieces, you can bring your lonely heart to Jesus. What if I told you that I believe it?
1: That is brand new from For King and Country. Their new album, The Most Beautiful Colours, is out now.
2: Now, I've never been good at preparing food for work.
1: Mm.
2: I still feel like I was a work at home mum, kind of stay at home mum for so many years that I still kind of feel like, no, I eat when I'm at home and I just don't eat when I'm not at home.
1: I have noticed, I don't know that I've, unless it's a group lunch we all have, I don't know that I've ever seen you eat lunch at work.
2: Yeah, and I'll often work till 1, 2 o'clock. And then I'll be
1: awkward decision to eat here, do it at home.
2: I'm very much, I'll go home and I'll eat when I get home. What I do is breakfast here.
1: Yeah.
2: Because I don't want to eat breakfast too early. So what I do, so I guess when people say, well, what do you do for lunch at work? Well, I just kind of think, what do I do for breakfast at work?
1: I mean, if you think about it, even though it's not lunchtime, you know, we normally do it like during family life today after 9. That's when we kind of do our little break and go and do things before we come back on. That's usually when you're eating breakfast. If you think about it, you've been working for 3.5 hours at that point. So if you were doing a 9 to 5, that would be 12:30, which is lunchtime.
2: I guess so. I will do so. In winter, I do porridge. I have swapped. Everybody is so interested in this. It's this fascinating topic on what Chloe eats for breakfast.
1: I've actually been holding off asking because you told me you were switching. You weren't doing muesli anymore. Sorry, oats anymore.
2: Yes.
1: Porridge. And I've been like, oh, but should I? We'll talk about it later. I haven't still gone around to actually finding out what you're doing now.
2: So porridge in winter for me at work. Okay. And I hog the microwave for a few minutes as I do those ones. I have switched to a different variation of oat in that now it's muesli.
1: Oh.
2: And I did yogurt, but the problem is that I don't eat enough yogurt. I didn't eat the yogurt that I take into work quick enough. The yogurt's now gone off. I've got to throw the yogurt out. What do I keep buying? I got to buy smaller tubs of yogurt, but it just seems like a waste. Anyway, that's my meal prepping for work.
1: Okay.
2: That's about as far as I go. Do you take your lunch to work? Do you have a system? Aaron, I want to know because I see your basket in the fridge. Everyone's got their own basket. And it's very unpredictable what's going to be in that basket.
1: And can I be honest? I don't even know what's in there at the moment.
2: I wonder what is in there at the moment.
1: I do think I had to clear something out because it's been a while. All right, so this is my journey. Young man in my early 20s, I started working at Rema. It was like, what? I've got money? What? I can walk up and get takeaway? I used to buy lunch every day.
2: Whoa.
1: And then realize, oh, no, that's spending a lot of money. I used to do like Subway and stuff, so I'd like, you know, divvy it up for 2 days or whatever. Then I started going through the journey of, well, I could just make sandwiches at work, but make nice sandwiches. And so I'd get all the stuff and basically on a Monday go and do a little shopping trip at lunchtime. And then at lunchtime it would be like this little MasterChef thing as I'm putting together my ham and cheese and my salamis and a bit of salad and a bit of this or putting it on a wrap. Went through a wrap phase as well. And everyone used to be like, wow, you're really putting a lot in there. Then I finally got to the I'm actually cooking for myself. I'm a bachelor. And then when I was first married, I'm cooking great meals now. I should just be doing leftovers. But you know what happened, Chloe? Every single day I forgot to take my leftovers into work.
2: No.
1: I think maybe like 1 out of 5 times I might have actually remembered to take my leftovers to work. And so I was like, oh, this becomes pointless. So I went back to being a master chef again.
2: Yep.
1: To now, honestly, I don't even know what I do most days.
2: Do I eat lunch? I don't even know.
1: I usually do it. Oh, well, I'll tell you, I'll leave early. Yeah.
2: I know what you do.
1: Yeah.
2: You see the golden arches.
1: Yeah, okay, she's got me. What's the deal of the day?
2: Yep. Deal of the day.
1: I try not to. It's usually been because I'm like, if I know I'm going home and I've got a bit of time, it's all right. But the amount of times I'm like, oh, if I just push through and I don't eat now, I'll try and leave at a reasonable time and, you know, I'll get home and do some stuff or whatever. And I always end up working back and then it's like, let's just grab whatever I can.
2: Those golden arches call you because they know where to put them.
1: I'm tummy now and I'm like, yeah, this probably explains a few things.
2: We want to know, do you have a process? Maybe you are a master chef at your workplace.
1: Yeah.
2: I tell you what, there are people in our building who we share a kitchen with. Oh, my goodness, when they heat their meals up, I'm just like, can I come and eat dinner at your house? It smells absolutely delicious.
1: Yeah, there are some the downsides to that too is the people who decide they like salmon or tuna for lunch, That's not so welcome.
2: Mm.
1: We'd love to know, what are you doing for your lunches? Do you pack lunch for work? Or are you running some kind of MasterChef kitchen at lunchtime?
2: You can give us a call, 1-300-777-997, or shoot through a text.
1: 0435-777-997.

0: You're on The Fresh Start this morning, and we're talking, what do you do for lunch? I know, seems like not a huge topic, but it's something actually we do every day. And it's interesting because you know, I've been on a whole journey with it from being a master chef at lunchtime to just grabbing something. And I was curious what other people do. Maybe your job kind of dictates what you can or can't do. Thanks to Mandy, texted through. She says, I have Moses and Romeo's lunchbox. We share what I pack for the day. There you go. Never have time to eat usually. So that's, I guess, being a mum, really, isn't it? It's you often just have to kind of fit things in and maybe eat what the kids are eating or vice versa. So she says, so I eat on the run with the kids or, yes, a sneaky burger and protein bars as well. There you go. Well, I feel a bit better about my choices as well. Look, quick update. I did just go and check in the fridge. My my food basket currently has a box of, what are they called, coffee sticks. You know, the ones where you just tear them open and then add some hot water to have some coffee. And a bottle of mayonnaise that expires on the 5th of November. I'm pretty sure I have not touched that in a couple of months. But there you go. I do know that I say that. That's probably the best mine has been for a little bit because I did a few weeks ago go in there and realize I had some package. So it was all like, you know, okay in the fridge, whatever. But ham that had been in there a long time, so I was like, yeah, I need to get rid of this. But anyway, what do you do for lunch? Are you packing every day? Do you just turn your lunchroom into a MasterChef kitchen? Let us know, 0435 777 997. Another important update, probably more important than the fridge thing, I guess, really, is that I'm now just a couple of weeks away from child number four arriving. And if you missed it yesterday, we had a baby shower. And it was a lot of fun. Thank you. So exciting to get to have Liz come in and hang out with us. But we also did an on-air gender reveal as well. And if you missed it, well, it's going to be up on our socials today. You can go and watch it. Well, I guess block your ears just for the next 10 seconds if you would rather go see the gender reveal. But here it is. We're having a boy. Yes. So very exciting. Now, two girls and a boy so far. So now we're going to even it out with two boys. But we have also been asking for you to share with us, did you go early? Did you come late? Why, how did you go with your kids, whether you were the mum or even the partner, obviously, as well? That counts. But we had two that had to be induced and then one that decided to come 4 weeks early. So who knows what's going to happen with this one? Daphne texted to say her first one came 4 weeks early on Boxing Day. Went to bed Christmas night thinking, got a bit of time to recover from Christmas. Nope. Straight into it. Nikki texted it to 0435 777 997. She said, my first three children were born via inducement when 2 weeks overdue. Oh, man, you must have been so over it by then, I imagine. Number four was booked in for an inducement at 8 a.m. in the morning. At 10 p.m. the night before, whilst doing a business baz, I started to get contractions. By 11:30, we were at 10 minutes apart. I finished the baz. Because, you know, I mean, hey, do the admin. And got to the hospital by 1 a.m. By 1:30, I had a beautiful baby girl. She decided not to wait to be forced out. I wanted to do it her way. And since then, nothing has changed. I do love that. I do wonder how much the birth process reflects the child's personality as well. Tell you what, initially when I was reading your message, Nikki, I thought, yeah, I would probably do anything to get out of doing some paperwork and admin as well, including going into labor if that was, if that was possible. But it sounds like you were pretty committed. You still finished the work and got it done. But yeah, short labor as well. Well done. That's amazing. But yeah, let us know. What was your experience? You know, if you've got kids, look, whether the dad or the mum, sometimes you got to think back a little bit though, don't you, depending how old your kids are. They come early, they come late. Was there a pattern? Love to know. 0435 777 997.
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0: Need to breathe. Tori Kelly teaming up there for I've Got a Story. You're on the fresh start this morning. Time to head to the news and sport. But coming up, movies are just around the corner. So we're going to be catching up with Russ Matthews later on in the show to be talking about a couple of options for us this school holidays. There's a new one out called Forgotten Island. I'm curious. It looks kind of cool, but does it live up to like the 100% Rotten Tomatoes rating? And if not, are there some other options for families this school holidays? We'll catch up with Russ Matthews soon. Don't go anywhere.
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3: In stories making news, economists are warning the latest job figures will do little to help avoid a probable rate hike when the Reserve Bank meets next week. The jobless rate rose 4.6% in August, mainly driven by a jump in the participation rate. Southeast Queensland is being urged to paint the town red as the Dolphins get ready to play their first ever preliminary final. The Moreton Bay Mayor is wanting Broncos, Titans and Cowboys fans to jump on the bandwagon as the Dolphins take on the Roosters at Suncorp Stadium tonight. Police in New South Wales are urging drivers to slow down during what's expected to be a day of heavy traffic for the start of the school holidays. There will be extra patrols out and about to ensure people are sticking to the road rules. The Chinese leader has been welcomed to the White House for the first time in more than a decade. President Xi Jinping and his US counterpart Donald Trump have held talks in Washington. To sport and in the cricket, the Aussies have fallen to South Africa by 67 runs on the first of three ODI matches. That's the news and sport headlines. More details soon.
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5: Good morning, this is Aaron with the Fresh Weather Update for your Friday. Looking ahead to your weekend as well. Well, today's going to be a hot day, tops of 26 to 31. However, there is a slight chance of a shower in the afternoon and evening, the chance of a thunderstorm with that as well. But tomorrow, more hotness and, well, sunshine. Mostly sunny day, tops of 27 to 33, but much like today, again, a slight chance of a shower in the evening. And look, whilst there is only the slight chance for today and tomorrow, Sunday will be wet. It looks like it's going to be cloudy with a very high chance of showers about the Lower Hunter. A high chance elsewhere, chance of a thunderstorm in the afternoon and evening. Temperatures reaching tops of 17 to 22, so cooling right off. And remaining cool as we head into next week with the rain sticking around at least for a day or so. Taking a quick look across our roads this morning. And it's been a pretty good start to the day so far. No issues if you're travelling in citybound this morning from Maitland, coming through Taro and Hexham, all looking good. Port Stephens to Newey is also running on time as well. Throughout Newcastle City, no hold-ups or delays. Both sides of Lake Mac are running pretty smoothly at the moment. Heading out towards Singleton is all on time on the Hunter Expressway. Cessnock looking good. And if you're around Lake Mac, both sides are running on time, including through the Five Islands at the moment. Heading out of the region, the M1 Pacific Motorway running on time between here and Sydney. And if you are heading off on holidays as well, just quickly, it looks like the Pacific and New England highways northbound out of the region are all running on time with no accidents or holdups, at least within sort of the immediate vicinity of the Hunter region. As always, though, do let us know if you come across anything on our roads we can give a heads up to other drivers about. 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
8: Yes, good to be with you this morning.
5: It's Friday, end of the week, end of the term.
8: End of the school term. If you're a teacher here, congratulations, you made it.
5: Well done. If you're a parent with students at school, well done, you've made it as well. 2 weeks you don't have to think about homework, packing lunches.
8: You just have to think about what the children are going to be doing in the school holidays.
5: Oh, yeah. That might be harder. Who knows? We'd love to know, though. What's your family getting up to this school holidays? You can text through to 0435 777 997. Might just be like, oh, just working, or you could be having something exciting planned like Chloe has.
8: Well, I am doing something I have never done before. Tell me, do you think I'll like going on a cruise?
5: I'm so mixed on this. I think you'll absolutely love elements of it. I think you will love the freedom of just, it's basically staying in a nice hotel that moves to nice locations and you can go swimming whenever you want. I think you'll love the freedom. I'm wondering how you're going to go. I know you're already saying you're not going to touch a buffet.
8: Or probably a pool.
5: Yeah, I do.
8: Which might be the two things people spend their time on. But hey, we're going to talk about it next.

0: You're on the Fresh Start with Aaron and Chloe this morning. Last week of school term for everyone.
1: It's wrapping up.
0: Yeah, lots of people going away on holidays, including you, Chloe.
1: I am.
0: You're going to be off next week.
1: Yes. Some
0: time with your family, but also, excitingly for you,
1: mini cruise.
0: Cruise.
1: The shortest cruise known to man. I'm only going to be gone for a few days.
0: That's not that bad. I think like a one-night cruise is a short cruise.
1: Yeah, I did draw the line on... I'm not going on such a short cruise that we don't actually go to any land. I needed to actually go somewhere and come back.
0: Otherwise, you're just staying in a hotel that rocks.
1: Yeah, the ones that go out into the ocean and then just come back again. I think they call them a sampler or something. I was no, that's just a little too short for me. So, yes, first ever cruise.
0: Oh, welcome to the club now, Chloe, as a man who has done two of them.
1: I sit at your feet and ask for your wisdom. No, honestly, tips for cruises.
0: Use we're going the buffet.
1: I don't want to use the buffet. Don't like buffets.
0: Investigate early on the different options because there's usually a dining area where you can have proper dining and you can booked in for certain times, but then they also have other restaurants on board. So you usually just suss out the times and you don't have to eat at the restaurant. You don't have to have buffet.
1: If you've got tips for me, honestly, cruise tips, we are going on a very basic cruise liner. We are not going fancy. so text them through to 0435 777 997.
0: Now I need to ask Chloe, you were away last week. You are quite the jet setter at the moment, aren't you?
1: Oh man, off at a conference? it's hard because I also love doing the show.
0: Yeah.
1: And I know every time I go away, but the good thing is that when I do go away, I come back with more stories.
0: So many
1: to share.
0: Stories. I need to ask though, the cruise is so close now. Have you packed, or actually, you know what? Let me go backwards a little bit. Have you unpacked from your last trip last week?
1: Well, this is a bit embarrassing. So we're talking the trip last week was on, came back Thursday to this week, you know, leaving. It's at least a week of gap where my suitcase remained packed.
0: Are you hitting the point now where it's like you may as well just not unpack?
1: Well, there's overlap of clothes that need to be... Well, the clothes that needed to be washed have washed, okay? So the only things left in the suitcase are the shoes.
0: Famously, she took 5 pairs of shoes for 2 nights away at a conference. How many of those shoes did you end up wearing? She's so embarrassed right now.
1: No regrets, Aaron. So I might just keep those 5 pairs of shoes in there and then I've washed the clothes because, you know, the overlap of the things I took on the last thing to this thing. I don't know what you wear on a cruise.
0: It's just casual. Well, although they often do, you need to look up because they often do like a fancy night.
1: Dress up night?
0: Yeah, I think so. It depends on the cruise line, but they usually do a night where they give you a chance to dress up nice.
1: All right.
0: I mean, you've already got the dress for that.
1: Yes, it was washed. It's ready to go back in the suitcase.
0: Obviously, swimmers, pool wear. Mm. Where are you stopping?
1: Moreton Bay or something along those lines?
0: So probably just going to a beach or just wandering around.
1: Yeah, I don't even know. I haven't really... You know how life gets so busy?
0: Yeah. You've got something huge coming up and you're like, I haven't even thought
1: about it.
0: Yeah.
1: When I get to Sydney to get onto the ship, I'll be like, oh, that's
0: too
1: right.
0: Late,
1: I was
0: Chloe.
1: Meant to organise something. But I am excited because it is the first time that I'll do this. I know some people out there are like, oh, I'm on to my 20th cruise.
0: Yeah. I'll be interested in how you go with it. I think with cruises, you either love them or you're like, eh. You know what I mean? Or like maybe even hate them. But I love them. If you love them, we might be pushing to go, could we do a Rima cruise? We could do the show from a boat. Invite listeners. What do you reckon, guys?
1: I was going to say, if you're going on the same cruise as me, you're like, all these details are adding up. I don't know. Like, do you want a cruise full of people you know, or would you rather a cruise full of people you don't know?
0: I went on one of the cruises I went on was the Jesus Freak cruise in America, and I didn't know people on the crew. Well, actually, no, I knew Wayne used to host our breakfast show. He was also on it with us. At the same time, we hung out, but it was you actually make friends on the cruise because you get like assigned dinner tables and stuff.
1: Yeah, so but I won't be using that dinner table. I'll be booking in to go eat at another restaurant. I'm like the miser of the cruise.
0: They are also big though, so you could hide from people if you wanted to.
1: Oh yes, that's what I want to spend my time doing. Go see see if there's anyone I know down there and then tell me if there's
0: well, have your own clear. Private deck then maybe.
1: Nah, I don't mind. I'm not that bad. I don't mind.
0: Would you guys
1: fun.
0: Do a Rima cruise? If we did a Rima cruise, would you come with us? Sailing the seas would be pretty fun. But look, Cave, we'd love your cruise advice. Have we got any cruise heads out there? What should Chloe be thinking of to make sure she's packed, to make sure she does? Maybe there's something on board a lot of cruise ships that you're like, oh, take advantage of that for sure. Let us know. 0435 777 997.

0: That is Rend Collective and Counting Every Blessing. You're on the fresh start this morning. We're sending Chloe off on a cruise this weekend, and we're wanting your advice. Best bits and tips for going on a cruise. I've done a couple of cruises now, so I'm trying to give her my best advice that I can, but we would love yours. Thank you to Winsome. She said it'll be great on the cruise. Just make sure you eat plenty of the beautiful, healthy food. I know she is avoiding the buffet. A few desserts and go to the gym every second day. Oh, actually, I had a really amazing experience when I was on the Jesus Freak cruise because I was in the Caribbean I was on a treadmill. I just remember as we came into a harbour at like Nassau, it was incredible. I'm like, this is the best run I've ever been on because I'm just looking out over the ocean, tropical island. Anyway, Peter and Vicky texted through to 0435 777 997. They say, we've done many cruises and absolutely loved the whole experience. Take some Glen 20 for your cabin. Yeah, Chloe, as a germaphobe, I think that's going to be a good one for you. Even though they clean daily, use the toilet in your cabin instead of the public toilets and constantly hand wash, plus use the sanitizer. So there you go. I think some very healthy, good tips for a germaphobe. Like you, Chloe. We've always enjoyed the buffet as well as the dining room. Good choices are even great for gluten-free. Have fun and rest well. Love that. Thank you, Vicky. And Autumn said, our family has done one cruise, and what we love doing is the deck games like mini golf, line dancing, and ring toss games. That is so true. That is just fun activities on a cruise, I have to say. Absolutely. Can't wait till my kids are old enough or we're in a position where we could go on a cruise. Whole lot of fun. I was mostly just about chilling at the pool. I mean, the Jesus Freak cruise, the awesome thing was it was a concert. It was like Christian bands every night. It was amazing. But anyway, text them through. If you've done a cruise before, what are your tips for us to give to Chloe as we send her off on her cruise this weekend? 0435 777 997.
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0: That's Forrest Frank and OK. You're on the fresh start this morning, and we're talking cruises, your tips, your advice if you've done a cruise before. Look, we're sending Chloe off on a cruise. I say we're sending, like, she's going on holidays. Rima's not covering it, but we're sending her in spirit off on a cruise this weekend, and she's keen to get your advice. And I've done two cruises, loved them, two very different types of cruises, but they've been a little while now, so I'd love to know, what are your tips and tricks? What does she need to make sure she's packed? What should she take advantage of or avoid while she's on the cruise? You can text them through to 0435 777 997. Brendan very helpfully has texted in, I've been cruising the streets of Newcastle for years and it's generally free. I suppose it's time to come home. Thanks, Brendan. And Chris has texted through. He said, here's an idea for a Rima cruise. I am keen on an idea of a Rima cruise. There's a place in Newcastle that does music cruises around Newcastle Harbour. He said, I went and saw a Queen cruise there only a few weeks ago. It was fantastic. You know, I don't mind that idea. As I said, one of my cruises I went on was the Jesus Freak cruise. It was a DC Talk reunion concert. Toby Mac performed. The Newsboys performed. A whole bunch of other artists that we played. It was pretty incredible. Music on a boat. Don't mind that idea as well. But if you've got any cruise tips and tricks, please send them through 0435 777 997.
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3: In this bulletin, Queensland child safety staff walk off the job and the Chinese president welcomed to the White House. With more, I'm Tracy Weir. Analysts are raising concerns about a reporting delay from when a non-human open IA agent infiltrated Medicare. Futurist Rami Nassar has told Channel 9 whilst the hack is concerning, he's worried there could be more breaches that have not been picked up.
4: What concerns me about this specific incident the most is the time gap. It's the 2 months where I don't know the inner workings, but it seems that no one noticed.
3: The federal government is understood to be looking at new laws to force tech firms to be transparent about rogue AI. Queensland's child safety and youth justice workers will walk off the job over a new bargaining agreement. Jared Braybrook has the details.
5: Staff will stage a 2.5-hour walkout this afternoon right around the state after stalled negotiations on a new deal. Workers will take their campaign directly to local MPs' offices armed with mattresses, symbolising the children being accommodated in state service centres when no safe placement can be found. They're calling for urgent action on workforce pressures, with over 100 child safety officer positions vacant and some workers reporting caseloads of more than 30 children. The agreed safe caseload is 16.
3: Jared Braybrook with that report. The Chinese president has spent time in the White House as part of a 3-day visit to the US. Receiving a red carpet welcome, Xi Jinping sat down for talks with US counterpart Donald Trump to discuss a range of issues. However, there is not expected to be a major breakthrough on issues, including AI. President Trump used a speech to praise the relationship between the nations.
6: President Xi and I will continue working together to forge a better future for both of our nations. President Xi, Madam Peng, thank you once again for making this historic visit and welcome to the United States of America. Thank you very much.
3: The White House has now restored access to media outlets banned by the Trump administration following an order from a court. America's highest court will decide whether the state of Colorado can deny funding to Christian preschools, which refuse to sign a non-discrimination agreement on sexuality and gender identity. The lack of funding is costing up to $9,000 a year per student for 30 preschools which refuse to sign. The Archdiocese of Denver, a Catholic preschool, and a family with 7 children have challenged the law and twice lost their case in lower courts. So it's heading to the US Supreme Court, which has ruled against Colorado on similar religious liberty issues. A pro-life US Christian organisation is outraged that an Ohio doctor was only jailed for 6 months after being convicted of forcing his girlfriend to ingest abortion-inducing drugs. The Centre for Christian Virtue is urging the Department of Justice to challenge the sentence. To sport, and the Dolphins are heading into tonight's first NRL preliminary final, a dominant force. The Sydney Roosters are all that stands between the NRL's newest franchise and a maiden grand final berth. Despite a season tallying 18 wins, coach Christian Wolf says it's their 7 losses that have helped shape their finals attitude.
7: We put ourselves in those positions, but what the group's done really well is handle that adversity, handle those occasions and come out the other end and give themselves this chance. So enjoy it and make the most of it.
3: The match is a sellout. And the Socceroos have their first of 2 friendly matches against 5-time world champions Brazil in Townsville tonight. The sides will also play in Brisbane on Tuesday. That's the latest Vision National News. I'm Tracy Weir.
8: Quick question, Aaron. Where can I get a vaccination before I go on holidays?
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0: Good morning, this is Aaron with a fresh weather update for your Friday. Taking a look ahead into your weekend as well. And tell you what, we've got a nice hot day today. Tops of 26 to 31 expected across the Hunter. Now, we will end the day with a slight chance of a shower this afternoon and evening with a chance of a thunderstorm along with it as well. Now, if you're thinking, well, that means rain tomorrow, well, no, but it's another hot day. Tops of 27 to 33 for your Saturday with a slight chance of a shower in the evening. And then the rains will most likely definitely hit. It looks like Sunday, very high chance of showers about the lower Hunter. High chance elsewhere, thunderstorms with it. Tops of 17 to 22, so cooling right off for Sunday. Heading into next week, looks like that rain will be hanging around, as will the cooler temperatures with a slow return back to warmer days. Taking a look across our roads this morning, and things have been running pretty smoothly so far. If you're heading into Newcastle from Maitland, it's a good run through Taro and Hexham. Both sides of Lake Mac are running on time at the moment as well. Looking pretty good, in fact, even across the Five Islands. Pacific Highway running on time, and the journey from Toronto to Newcastle, both directions looking good. Throughout Newcastle City, starting to see get a little patchy on the run from Jesmond through to Waratah, Lambton there, but all in all, not a bad morning on our roads throughout Newcastle City. Port Stephens to Newcastle looking good. If you're heading out towards Singleton, the Hunter Expressway is running on time. Cessnock looking pretty A-OK this morning. And if you're heading out of the region, maybe heading off early for school holidays, the M1 Pacific Motorway is on time between here and Sydney. And heading northbound out of the region, the Pacific and New England highways are also looking pretty good, at least within the, 1 hour vicinity of the Hunter region. As always, though, do let us know if you come across anything on our roads, we can give a heads up to other drivers about. Shoot through a text 0435 777 997.
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0: How are you feeling as you come into the end of this week or the end of the school term? Are you feeling a little weary? Well, here's some words of life and encouragement. The Lord replied, "My presence will go with you and I will give you rest." It is important, of course, to get physical rest and plan in some times of downtime, particularly with holidays and weekends and things like that. But we can find an even greater rest when we actually rest in the love of God himself. And he wants to give us the ultimate rest. You can read more about that in the book of Exodus, chapter 33, verse 14.
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16: Because mornings are better together. I'll never be the
8: same. Hey there, everybody.
0: Good morning.
8: It's the last day of school term.
0: Yes. For all the teachers out there, I mean, you're probably at school already, I guess, but maybe you're not there yet. You got this. One more day. For all the parents, you've got this. Although you might also be thinking, oh, yeah, but then I've got to get the holidays. Do you get, honestly, as a parent, like, because I'm still in the very early stage, I've only got one kid on school that'll have school holidays relevant to them. Do school holidays seem like an exciting time or more of a, I've got to think through how to face them?
8: Yeah, I love school holidays when I'm off with the kids. But there is a definite level of, I want to say, guilt. Mum guilt, in a way, parent guilt, and also like a sadness that you're not on holidays with the kids.
0: Yeah.
8: I like spending time with my kids.
0: Yeah, that's a good thing.
8: So, yeah, so the chaos of trying to organise everything, yeah, it's an element. I will be off next week.
0: Yeah.
8: I'm going on a cruise.
0: Oh, can't wait to hear more about
8: that. And I'm having a few days with my kids at home. It'll be really nice. So you won't hear my voice next week. Aaron will be with you next week. And then
0: hopefully.
8: Yes.
0: Pending a child.
8: Yes, pending child coming.
0: Thank you, by the way, to everyone who joined us on air for our on-air baby shower yesterday. Very good. Well, coming up, we've got still to come. We'd love to know, what are you getting up to for the school holidays? Have you got anything planned? 0435777997.
8: Now, Aaron is about to have baby number four, as we talked about with the baby shower yesterday. I want to know your thoughts on the ideal number of children in a household.
0: Ooh.
8: You all grew up in households.
0: Yeah.
8: So you all have your own experience, whether you're an only child or one of many. And some of you might have families now. The ideal number. Again, we want your opinion. So text it through 0435 777 997.

0: Josh Wilson with a great reminder for each of us. You may have needed to hear that today, how loved you are. You're on the Fresh Start with Aaron and Chloe. Now, Chloe, you and I grew up in very different types of families. I was essentially in a household of three for most of my life. I had an older brother. I've got a few siblings, half-siblings, step-siblings here and there, but kind of oldest and middle child, but essentially grew up in a house with two kids for the majority of my life, me and my sister.
1: I was the youngest of six.
0: Very different.
1: We come from very different kind of ends of the spectrum there. But we are asking today, what do you think is the ideal amount of kids?
0: Yeah.
1: We don't want to be too serious and too spiritual about it. I'm just interested in your experiences. Ooh. Like perhaps you grew up as an only child and you're like, I couldn't imagine any other way. And I loved it.
0: Yeah. And I do wonder too if what you thought you were going to do works out differently to what you end up. And I do know that is a story. And that can be a point of tension for couples too. Acknowledge that, but also it can just be you know, always planned this, went the other way. From didn't want any kids to got 10 to we thought we'd have heaps, and for whatever reason, only a few. I'd love to know, Chloe, you have a wonderful, beautiful family. You grew up in a family of six. How did that shape how many kids you thought you were going
1: to
0: have?
1: Oh, yeah, no. So I always wanted to have a big family. I loved growing up in a big family. Great memories. And so I kind of wanted the same, but maybe not so extreme. So my thought was I thought about five. Five kids.
0: Not so extreme. One less than six.
1: Just a little easier.
0: Not as crazy as you, my parents. They had one less.
1: So, and it was funny. I got married and life takes place and we ended up having three biological children. And then, you know, I've thought about it later in life and thought, it's funny how I wanted to have five. And I look now and I'm like, oh my goodness. It was so much harder than I thought. It was so tiring. Like I'm very,
0: you had
1: very.
0: Had a bunch of health issues. Yeah.
1: Yeah. I'm very content with three biological children that I've got right now. And it's funny because you kind of go, oh, I guess I wasn't the person maybe I thought that I was going to be. But it's interesting on reflection. I think God just kind of reminded me even recently, like I wanted five kids or I kind of loosely planned that. And though I only have three biological children right now, in some ways I have had five kids because I'm off the back of, you know, foster care month and we're encouraging people to check out foster care. I actually fostered two babies over the years, one from like 3 months to about a year old and another one from birth. We took him home from the hospital up until the age of three.
0: Wow.
1: And so not in a way, but five children have, you know,
0: I've been their mum.
1: I've mummed five children. And that, it's a very different way to what I would have thought when I was young and said, oh, yeah, I think I'll have five kids. But I mean, hey, what an honour. Very different way of going about it. But it is funny when I talk to you and we're like, oh, you know, you're going from three kids to four kids and the difference. I can relate. I've had four kids because we had that. We fostered.
0: Yeah, you had your three own and then each foster one was the fourth.
1: The foster one was the fourth. And so we did the van, got the van, you know, did all the four kid things.
0: Chloe was straight onto the advice for me when she found out.
1: Get that
0: all
1: van.
0: Right, gotta get a van.
1: Don't bother with the seven-seat SUV, in my opinion. And then we kind of went back to three kids. So it's interesting talking about ideal amounts of kids and all that. We all have our own stories. And you might be listening going, oh, well, I wanted a big family and I can't even have any biological children or whatever. Or you might have children who are in heaven before you, you know.
0: Yeah.
1: And God knows. God knew my heart and my story before it happened. He knows your story as well. And he uses this broken world and our broken circumstances, he can still use you even though the plan might look totally different to what you thought it should.
0: Yeah, absolutely. And I've seen it go both ways. People have that struggle of the dream of the big family and it not work out. I also know people who were told you're never going to have kids and they're under their 10th kid.
1: Yeah, yeah.
0: You're almost like, not only am I defying that, I'm really going to defy it. We always said 3 to 5 kids. That was our goal, because I think I wanted to not lock myself in too much. But my wife is an only child. As I said, I grew up in a household of 2, but I've got other siblings, so I always liked having kids around. But we've landed here at 4. Got to get that semi full stop in now. I think I'm done.
1: You think you're done?
0: I think I'm done. I was like, are we done at 3? God had other plans. My wife was a little more on the like, I could go again. I had to keep reminding her, I think you want another baby. I don't think you want to be pregnant again.
1: Oh, yeah, it's not easy.
0: So I think we might be done at 4, which, a pretty good guess at 3 to 5.
1: My question is anything booked in to make sure that 4 doesn't go to 5?
0: If you hear me having extended time off later on, maybe.
1: Because you know, Aaron, you have to do something
0: right,
1: in order to not have right. any more children.
0: Oh, yes, yes. I've got to make sure I constantly keep my wife offside.
1: Lots of we won't dig into that.
0: But, yeah, so, look, we'd love to know, what are your thoughts on what's a great number of kids there? And we recognise there's no right answer to this, but it's each person's opinion. Did you set out to have a certain number and it's worked out differently? You go, actually, this is where I've landed. I've had lots of people who've said, you know, especially at my kids' schools where they're like, they've only got 1 or 2 kids and like, oh, wow, I can't believe, having these kids. But then I've had people ahead of me on their journey who are like, actually, kind of gets easier because the bigger kids get older, the help of the younger. I've had all kinds of different...
1: Even numbers, odd numbers, all sorts of opinions. Let us know, ideal, what you think. It's just an opinion, what you think is the ideal amount of children. Text it through to 0435 777 997. Still.

0: That's Crowder, still featuring Zach Williams. You're on the Fresh Start this morning. We're talking, what do you think is the ultimate or the ideal number of kids? Now, there is no one right answer to this. It is for each family to figure out for themselves, or even sometimes what you may have had planned may have played out differently, and you're going, you know what? Where we landed was a different place, or circumstances might not have allowed that. But we'd love your thoughts on this. 0435 777 997. I've got Bub number 4 just a couple of weeks away now. So very excited for that. We're like thinking 4, I think. Yeah, that's it for us. But we'd love to know, maybe you went less, maybe you went more. What was your journey with that? Craig said 2 or 4 or 6. Multiple of 2s. I don't know if he just likes things even, Craig. Do you just like it being even, or do you think there's practically an evenness? I like the idea that you can pair kids up a bit more and things like that. We're going to have 2 boys, 2 girls, so that'll be kind of fun in that sense as well. By the way, if you missed it yesterday, revealed on air, a gender reveal, we are having a boy. Melissa texted through to 0435 777 997. She said, initially my husband and I wanted 4 kids. We had 2 chill, easygoing girls at first. That would definitely get you set up, wouldn't it? Ready to go, yeah, let's go for 4. Then a larger gap to our 3rd and an energetic, lively boy that is worth 2 kids. We stopped at 3. I love that, Melissa. Yeah, look, it's one thing to set out and go, this is what we're going to do. I guess you got to experience it and I guess see what life throws your way and what God's plans are in all of that as well. Thanks to Ro, who texted through and said, I'm 1 of 4 and have 4 kids. And I'm happy with that, but left the final decision to my wife because, hey, mum knows best. Yeah, she's kind of a key part of that decision, really. But there you go. Look, families look all different. Those numbers look all different, and everyone's journey is different as well. But would love your thoughts. I'm interested in that idea there that, you know, Ro has said that he was 1 of 4 and has had 4 kids. My wife was an only child. That very much made her go, I don't want my kids to be only children. She always wished she had siblings. Maybe you grew up in a big family and that affected it, where you're like, I want to go small. Or maybe you're like, I loved a big family, let's go big. Let us know. What do you reckon? What's the great number to go for? What did you go for? What did you end up with? 0435 777 997.
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That's Corey Asbury and Out Sing the Angels. You're on the Fresh Start this morning. We've been asking the question of really around, I guess, the number of children. Is there an ideal number, do you think? Maybe your expectations or plans versus reality ended up being a little different. My wife and I had always said 3 to 5 kids. We're having our fourth just a couple of weeks away now, but I think we've hit the mark. I think we're in a good spot with that. But hey, you know what? I'd love to know your stories. Maybe intended, not many, went a lot, or vice versa. Thanks for some texts coming through. And this one from a listener. That's all I've been told. It says, I'm one of 5 children, but as I'm a child, I don't know that much. Oh, fair enough. I'd like to have 6 when I'm an adult. Look, there you go. I remember when I was younger, I don't know if I had an exact number when I was a kid, but I definitely knew I wanted to have a few kids at least. This listener has also suggested that I should call my son Anakin. It's a name that's out there, but not too out there. You know what? I don't mind it. Anakin Brown, not too bad. A little bit out there. Although I would be worried, of course, with Anakin Skywalker. Am I sending him on a path? I guess as long as he never decides to change his name to Darth or Vader, I should be okay. Thank you to Mandy, who's texted through. She said, mothering is tough, so I would definitely have more, as tough as it is. My dream was to be happily married with children. The more, the better. It does mean you have to learn patience and sacrifice. The good news is they keep you engaged with imagination and keep you in the mindset of anything is possible. Even in sickness, they push you to be the best version of yourself. And there you go.

0: trying to not have any either. We sort of said we were done at two, but again, took no action. So along came number three. Since then, more permanent steps have been taken. When I had the last one, I was unexpectedly emotional knowing that was the last time I'd have those moments. I'm finding myself thinking more and more about more babies, but I think it's more that I just need some baby cuddles, not necessarily another child. She says, I'm the youngest of three, and my husband is the eldest of two. So there you go. Sometimes plans go differently, don't they? But look, we believe God is the ultimate author of life. When we find ourselves in those situations, being able to know that might not have been our plan, but God can do incredible things even in our circumstances, in the situation we find ourselves in. So there we go. I'd love your thoughts. Keep them coming. If you'd like, you can text through to 0435 777 997. I've known some people who were going to go big and just after one went, I think this is all we can handle. Some people's journey, like Chloe's, is that you've kind of got some of your own biologically and then maybe fostering or adopting or caring for others. But I also want to reflect Rachel's thing there too. I do think sometimes the cluckiness around more kids that can be solved with some cuddles. And then you just watch a couple of misbehaved kids and go, no, that's right, I just want the baby cuddles. We're going to head to the news and sport. That's the joy of being a grandparent as well, right? Heading to the news and sport now. Stick around because we are heading into the school holidays. So we're going to catch up with Russ Matthews. Talk about a new film out called Forgotten Island. It's kind of the big film for the school holidays, but is it actually worth checking out? Plus, he's going to give us a couple of other top-rated picks for this school holidays. Right now, though, time for the news.
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3: In stories making news, receiving a red carpet welcome, Chinese President Xi Jinping sat down for talks with US counterpart Donald Trump to discuss a range of issues. However, there's not expected to be a major breakthrough. The Chinese leader stressed the importance of artificial intelligence remaining under human control. The federal government is understood to be looking at new laws to force tech firms to be transparent about rogue AI. A non-human agent from OpenAI has infiltrated Medicare and three other government websites. A task force has been set up to examine potential security flaws following the incident. Experts are pushing for an overhaul of Australia's fuel tax system as prices soar. The NRMA claims the excise is becoming increasingly outdated as more electric vehicles hit the road. Sport, and both Fremantle and Brisbane enter tomorrow's AFL Grand Final with unchanged lineups. From their preliminary final wins, players will take part in the Grand Final parade today before a captain's run at the MCG in front of thousands of fans. That's the news and sport headlines. More details soon.
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0: Good morning, this is Aaron with a fresh weather update for your Friday. Partly cloudy today, it's going to be a hot day though, tops of 26 to 31, but potentially a slight chance of a shower in the afternoon and evening with a thunderstorm with it as well. And tomorrow, another hot day, tops of 27 to 33, so getting quite hot there, and also a sunny day, but also ending with a slight chance of a shower in the evening.

0: happening. And it looks like when we head into Sunday, a bit of a change again. That's springtime for you, as we see a very high chance of showers about the Lower Hunter and a high chance elsewhere. Chance of a thunderstorm in the afternoon and evening as well. Temperatures are remaining much more moderate there at 17 to 22. And those temperatures remaining about that for the next day or so as we head into next week, and showers likely sticking around at least until Monday. And taking a quick look across our roads this morning, it's been a great start to the day so far. It's looking good. And if you want to let us know about something that has happened near you, you can text through to 0435 777 997. But otherwise, it's a good run through Taro and Hexham if you're coming to Newey from Maitland. Port Stephens to Newcastle is running on time. As we look through Newcastle City itself, definitely getting busier this morning. Some patchy spots on all the major roads, but honestly, it's not going to cause you any major headaches or holdups this morning. Heading to Lake Mac and looking good on both sides of the lake and in all directions as well, particularly even over the Five Islands, not looking too bad at all. Heading out to Singleton and a clear run on the Hunter Expressway, and around Cessnock at the moment, starting to see some of the traffic build on Wollumbine Road through the major roadworks there coming into the city centre, but otherwise all good. And if you are heading out of the region, well, the M1 Pacific Motorway is on time between here and Sydney, but if you're heading north for the holidays, well, good news, Pacific and New England highways are currently running on time, at least within the couple of hours from the Hunter region. As always, though, if you do spot something, let us know. 0435 777 997.
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4: Good to be with you this morning.
0: Yes, we're rounding out our week, rounding out the school term as well. Also, just super quick, big thank you for everyone who joined us for our baby shower yesterday on air.
4: Yes.
0: As well, if you want to check out more, including the moment we did a reverse gender reveal where Liz and I revealed to Chloe what the gender of our baby was, because we knew.
4: I just want to be involved.
0: Anyway, a lot of fun. Go and check out some of videos and photos on socials as well. But look, we are heading into the school holidays, Chloe. You're heading off on a cruise. I'm sure there are parents everywhere wondering, what am I going to do with the kids? And who doesn't love going to the movies in the school holidays?
4: Yes, we're going to have a chat with Russ Matthews for the review next.

0: Who am I? You sure you want to know?
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3: 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I know.
1: This is The Review.
4: Welcome to the show, Russ. Good to have you with us.
2: I am so thrilled to be here. I haven't forgotten you, even though today we're talking about an island that's been forgotten.
5: Once upon a time, there was a magical sand dollar.
6: Look!
5: No way.
6: All right, let's go.
5: Wait, what?
6: We can't.
7: This is fate!
5: The Forgotten Island.
6: Whoa! It's real!
8: Welcome!
6: Is the movie in focus today? Can I just say, my expectations are so high, Russ. I know you don't love Rotten Tomatoes, but currently it has 100% rating from 48 reviews on Rotten Tomatoes, hence why I can't help but feel like you're going to say, rush to the cinemas and catch this one.
2: I'm not.
6: Oh, the thing is, I trust you, Russ. So tell us a bit about this film.
2: Sure. Well, actually, what's exciting about this is definitely a movie for girls in particular, because it's really about a friendship between two girls, Jo and Risa. They live in the Philippines. They've been brought up on kind of Philippine mythology by Risa's grandmother, Lola. And it's a fun adventure for the two of them kind of going together. But then eventually, by some mystical manner, they all of a sudden find themselves on this forgotten island that really is inhabited by a whole series of different kind of gods and goddesses of different backgrounds as far as within the kind of the Filipino backgrounds. But this one is also kind of has that feel of Spider-Man Into the Spider-Verse. It's very frenetic and busy, and man, it is a lot of energy going on that screen.
4: All right. Well, let's jump into it. I mean, online it's getting these rave reviews. You're not prepared to rave about it, so we should start there. What didn't you like about it, Russ?
2: Oh, yeah. I mean, there's a few things that kind of, because it's definitely, because one of the big questions is this for families? And I would definitely say this is definitely not for the little ones. This one has a lot of scary creatures in it, also a lot of mythical creatures in it, which isn't a bad thing. I mean, I don't mind kind of delving into kind of looking at other kind of backgrounds as far as their beliefs and all that. But this, it comes down to an issue of pacing. It is an exhausting film. It just kind of continues to go on and on and on. And it's very, very busy, kind of always kind of on the go. On the other side, it does have a great story about the value of friendship and loyalty within friendship. And it's something we haven't really seen before, too. It's kind of like Filipino anime in a way that we really don't see a lot about Filipino culture as much. And so there's something to celebrate here. But man, the pacing and then the storyline, one of the characters is named Ra. He's a were-dog. He's not a werewolf. He's a were-dog. And this one feels like a bit of a dog's breakfast when it comes to the storyline.
6: Right. Okay, so I imagine a lot of kids are going to be like, oh, I want to go to the movies this school holidays. Can I go see Forgotten Island? Are there any red flags or green flags for this that you'd want parents to know about?
2: Probably the big thing is that the kind of key villain within this story is scary. I mean, this is definitely one that I'm like going, wow, this is definitely not for the young children. It's going to be pretty scary for little ones as far as the big red flag. Also, probably for parents to be aware of, this delves in deeply into a whole bunch of different kind of spiritualism and mysticism that kind of happen on screen. And so just so people are aware of that, it's not necessarily it's a bad thing. It's kind of, I want to make sure that people are aware. Mm. On the positives, as far as the green flags, when you want to come down to the whole story of friendship, especially between two girls, this one definitely has a high value for me.
4: Mm. Okay, there we go. So, look, it sounds like a real mixed bag. I know some...
6: It's PG.
4: Yeah, young people, they might not care as much about storyline stuff, but, yeah, maybe parents be mindful of that. Would you say the kind of fantasy, spiritual stuff, do you feel like it... I mean, every parent's going to have their own set of standards for their kids, but for you, does it feel like it sits in that, almost promoting an alternate religions or more in the fantasy space of no one's expecting anyone to actually walk away taking these things on board?
2: Yeah, I think that it actually sits more kind of in just kind of the fantasy space. I mean, it definitely does kind of go in and educate you, if you want to say that, on Filipino myth, the mythology of the Filipino heritage. But is it promoting it? Not really. It's just kind of using it as a part of the storyline. So it's more of a warning just so people are aware of it, so they're not surprised by it when they go and see it.
6: So that is Forgotten Island. Not really super celebrated by Russ, but I want to know, are there films that you would recommend kids to go see if they go to the cinemas this school holidays?
2: Actually, there's two great ones that I think that really, if I was to put at the top of the list for families to go enjoy together, one is called Coyote versus Acme. It is just a fun movie, especially for the parents who grew up on Looney Tunes, Bugs Bunny, the Roadrunner, all of that sort of stuff. This is a great film. It's kind of, it kind of is that Who Framed Roger Rabbit in the sense it's live action plus the comic. I have never been in a theater where people are just having so much fun with a movie than this one. Very long time. Then the second one would be, this is probably for the younger set and also the fans of Aardman and kind of the stop action film. It's Shaun the Sheep, The Beast of Mossy Bottom. It was a nice surprise for me. Virtually no dialogue whatsoever, but if you like Shaun the Sheep or if you like Wallace and Gromit, you're going to love this movie.
4: There we go. So a couple of recommendations. Look, realistically, a lot of times kids are still going to want to go see the thing they go see. And if you end up going to see it, just be mindful of what the options of Forgotten Island are, some of the content there. But otherwise, some great options there in Shaun the Sheep or Acme versus Coyote as some alternatives there. Look, if someone's family does decide to go see Forgotten Island, I mean, imagine we even maybe have some Filipino listeners who might, you know, be interested to see how they tackle their cultural history and things like that as well. Are there any good conversations that could come off the back of seeing the movie?
2: Oh, yeah. I mean, I think that one of the big things is it kind of comes down to the issue of loyalty and friendship. I mean, this movie just is all about especially girls and their friendships. And are you willing to remain loyal even as you grow up and you may become very different? One ends up becoming quite an academic while the other one does not. But yet they just have a great friendship. And I really love seeing that on screen, that it's not, it doesn't kind of go into kind of the whole romantic element to it at all. It just kind of comes down to the value of friendship. And I really love that aspect of this film. And I think that that's something that should be celebrated.
4: Love it.
6: Well, there you go.
4: Well, there's some thoughts there on some films to possibly check out. Some great thoughts there on Forgotten Island. And you can read more about that and other great reviews and conversation starters as well at realdialogue.com. That's R-E-E-L dialogue.com. But Russ, thank you for giving us your insights into the movies this week.
2: Always love it. Never forgotten you. You're always friends of mine. And if you do want to see a great movie, Coyote versus Acme is probably the better choice.

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0: Teaming up with Ethan Beer, and they actually won Artist of the Year this year at the People's Choice Awards up at the Christian Media and Arts Australia National Conference, Connect 26. Well done to those guys. Chloe actually got to catch up with Ethan as well. Well, heading into the news and sport, we've got Family Life today on the way. Plus, I've got a family pass to give away to Brickfest. 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But I've got a family pass to give away if you want to head there. I'm going to let you know how. Actually, you know what? I'm going to open it up now. If you want to go to Brickfest, you can text through Brickfest to 0435 777 997, and we're going to draw a winner by the end of the show. Right now, though, time to head to the news and sport.
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3: In this bulletin, bushfires burning in Queensland and more on the OpenAI hack. With the details, I'm Tracy Weir. The federal government is scrambling to bolster its digital defence after an AI bot hacked Medicare and accessed three other government websites. AI expert Professor Rocky Scopoletti says it's especially concerning that the rogue AI bot carried out a cyber attack by itself.
4: AI decided to do it itself as we understand it. What we're seeing here is these things acting independent, unsupervised.
3: A task force has been set up to examine potential security flaws following the incident. Bushfires are affecting a number of areas across Queensland. Kate Carlisle has the details.
5: A fast-moving fire has burned through more than 200 hectares in the Gladstone region. Authorities have deployed the large air tanker to help tackle a blaze at Lowmead, crews dropping retardant lines ahead of the fire front to support multiple waterbombing aircraft and ground crews. There remains a watch and act warning for the area around Clarks Road, McKellar Road, the Bruce Highway and Logan Road. The dangerous fire is still burning and not yet under control. It's expected to continue for days. In the southeast, thick smoke has affected parts of the Gold Coast, with a fire burning at Bunnogan. No properties are at risk.
3: Kate Carlisle. Melbourne City councillors will vote next week on whether to recognise Australia Day. Councillor Philip Lilou is pushing January 26 celebrations, possible return of the city's parade. Melbourne Town Hall has not formally recognised Australia Day since 2022. Progressive councillors are expected to oppose the move. The New South Wales Housing Minister says the state government remains committed to providing more housing for women fleeing domestic violence. Around half of the 5,000 new homes built for low-income earners have been set aside for women and children. Rose Jackson says more homes are planned for DV victim survivors over the next few years.
6: Those thousands of homes that we have in the pipeline, we will just keep making sure that as many of them as possible are providing that stability and that security to those women.
3: Domestic violence rates continue to rise despite government prevention campaigns. Most Christian tourists to the Maldives Islands are unaware it is an extremely strict Islamic nation that bans citizenship to residents of any other faith. Mosques are the only places of worship permitted, and it is a criminal offence to promote another religion. Floyd Brobel from Voice of the Martyrs has told Mission Network News that Christian evangelism is almost impossible.
7: The risk to Christians in the Maldives is more embedded in law and policy. Islam is the state religion and the constitutional basis for all Maldivian law. A standing provision bars non-Muslims from actually becoming citizens. It's a criminal offense to promote any other religion. It's not easy to be a Christian in Maldives.
3: Mr. Brobel says, despite all this, there is a hidden hunger for the gospel. To the NRL, and the Dolphins are just one game away from a maiden grand final appearance. Preparing to face the Roosters at a packed-out Suncorp Stadium tonight, victory wouldn't only secure the chance to lift the shield, but it would extend their historic club wins record to 9 in a row. Aussie golfer Jeff Ogilvie will lead a 12-strong international team searching for its first President's Cup win since 1998 when the action gets underway tomorrow in Illinois. And in cricket, South Africa has won the first ODI against Australia in Durban by 67 runs. And Mercedes Formula One driver George Russell has topped the timesheets on day one of the practice for the Azerbaijan Grand Prix. That's the latest Vision National News. I'm Tracy Weir.
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0: Good morning, it's Aaron with a fresh weather update for your Friday morning. Well, a gorgeous day today, quite a hot one. In fact, 26 to 31 expected today. Now, tonight, a slight chance of a shower this afternoon and evening with a thunderstorm with it as well. Tomorrow, another hot day, 27 to 33 again, slight chance of a shower in the evening. Then it's all changing for Sunday. Very high chance of showers about the Lower Hunter. High chance elsewhere. Thunderstorms in the afternoon and evening as well. Tops of 17 to 22. So coming right back down temperature-wise then. And we'll see more of that rain and those cooler temperatures at least into Monday. And hopefully we'll return to some warmer weather later in the week. Taking a quick look across our roads this morning. It's been a pretty good start to the day so far. No major holdups or delays throughout the region. If you're heading into Newey from Maitland, good run through Taro and Hexham. Port Stephens to Newcastle looking good. No issues around Lake Mac, including over the Five Islands. Throughout Newcastle City, everything's just humming along nicely. It looks like there's plenty of traffic out there, but moving at a normal pace. If you're heading out towards Singleton, a good run on the Hunter Expressway. Cessnock's looking pretty good. A little bit of traffic on Wallumbye Road there where the roadworks are, but otherwise A-OK. And if you're heading out of the region, well, the M1 Pacific Motorway is running on time between here and Sydney. Or if you're heading north for some holidays, it looks like the Pacific and New England highways are running on time, at least within the couple of hours we're from the Hunter region. As always, though, you guys are our eyes and ears on the road. If you spot something that would be helpful to other people, let us know. 0435 777 997. It's Friday. It's the last day of the week. It's also the last day of the term. Many of us might be feeling a sense of weariness or tiredness and looking forward to ways to find rest. But the Lord invites us not just to physically find rest, but to find a greater rest. He says in Exodus, "The Lord replied, 'My presence will go with you, and I will give you rest.'" As much as physical relaxation is great for us and necessary, there is a greater rest that comes when we live in the presence of God. If you'd like to read more about that, go to Exodus Chapter 33, verse 14.
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12: Because mornings are better together. I'll never be the
0: same. G'day, g'day. Welcome to The Fresh Start. If you've just joined us, or welcome back. Maybe you've hopped back in the car after doing the school run, or you might be running late for work. I don't know, maybe you got a late start today. Great to have you with us. I say us. We have now sent Chloe off. She's heading away to head away for her cruise weekend. Look, I know she's going to come back with so many stories. Everywhere she goes, somehow she just gathers funny stories. It's pretty awesome. So, look, she's going to be enjoying that rest and relaxation as we head into the school holidays. I'll be hanging out with you next week. Now, I say all that with an asterisk because I am now 2 weeks away from the arrival of my fourth child. If you missed the show yesterday, we did on-air baby shower. My wife Liz came in. We did a gender reveal on air. You can check that out now on our socials. But spoiler alert, tell you what it is now. It's a boy. Very excited. Two boys, two girls now. But if you want to check the video out of that, of when we revealed it to Chloe, then you can find that on our socials. But look, heading into the weekend, lots, and heading into school holidays, lots of questions about things to do. One of the exciting things coming up this weekend is Brickfest. And we actually, we had Kevin, who organises Brickfest. It's a big event in Newcastle, the Newcastle Jockey Club, happening Saturday and Sunday this weekend. You can check out more at rainbowbricks.com.au or go to our website to check out our community notice board. But if you'd like to score a family pass, I've got another one to give away. We also have one up for grabs on our socials as well. So why not go there, check out the gender reveal, and then while you're there, you can see if you could win the Brickfest pass. 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But if you'd like to win a Brickfest family pass, text through 0435777997. The word Brickfest. We might explore some other holiday options coming up as well. 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
14: I'm excited to have Shanti Feldhahn and Jim Sells back, because this conversation applies to every single listener.
15: I don't think it applies to anybody.
14: It does.
15: It applies to everybody.
14: Because this conversation could change your life, your family's life, and your church life.
15: And your neighbor's life.
14: So let's jump back in.
15: Here's the title, by the way, When Hurting People Come to Church, How People of Faith Can Help Solve the Mental Health Crisis. Those are strong words.
14: Yeah.
15: Help solve.
14: And it's true. Yeah.
15: I mean, I'm hearing you, and even as I read it, I'm thinking, you're saying the church is an army.
16: Yes.
15: That's already formed,
16: yeah,
15: that could help solve this if they just knew they could be somewhat equipped, but mostly energized and sent.
14: And not
15: afraid
14: of it.
15: So you're the answer.
14: To see their importance.
15: And by the way, when I say church, I also say family life.
16: Yeah.
15: Any ministry
16: exactly.
15: That's a community,
16: yes,
15: of believers,
16: yeah,
15: has within themselves what this crisis needs.
14: Yeah. Yeah.
16: We have created a mental health culture and language.
14: Yeah.
16: And it is impossible to train enough clinicians, nor is it possible to fund, in terms of our healthcare dollars, the work of those clinicians.
14: And you're saying it's not really totally necessary in what percentage?
16: Right.
14: It's not necessary.
16: 60%.
17: Probably 60% at least.
16: Yeah. Yeah.
17: Right.
14: Yeah.
17: Of cases.
14: And you know what you earned, like, just by going to church? You've created a friend.
16: Yeah.
17: Yes.
16: Right.
14: And discipleship.
16: Yes.
17: And by the way, that word, the discipleship word, is the word that I want everyone who is an involved church volunteer, pastor, ministry leader to really hone in on, because we, in the survey, we saw a very telling thing, because the survey was anonymous, right? Like, people could be very honest.
16: Mm-hmm.
17: And there were so many pastors who said explicitly, my job as a pastor is not to handle mental health issues. That is for a professional. My job is discipleship.
14: To make disciples.
16: Right.
17: And evangelism. And I'm like, it's the same thing.
16: Yeah.
17: It is when you, as a Bonnie or a Bob, you come alongside the person in need and you say, I'm so sorry about that trauma from your childhood. I had that same thing. I'll walk with you. We'll, you know, whatever, and get you into a small group. And hey, there's the women's Bible study, and there's some friends there that you need to get to know. That's discipleship. That's evangelism.
16: Yeah.
17: I love what one of your colleagues had said, that this is the discipleship, how did they put it?
16: Evangelism and discipleship method of the 21st century.
15: Yeah.
16: Because that's the language people speak.
17: Yeah.
16: Billy Graham mastered technology, the mass media of his era coming out of World War II and the formation of television, and took advantage of that. In our era, people speak therapy. That's the language that they speak, and it's the communication medium that everybody can resonate with.
15: What do you mean? we speak.
16: We speak therapy.
15: Yeah.
17: Have you watched TikTok lately?
16: Yeah.
15: what's that called? Tick what?
16: For better or for worse, there is a priority of the self. And the care / importance of me first.
17: Mm-hmm.
16: That makes people prompted to attend to
17: how am I feeling?
16: What's going on, et cetera. That is a powerful fast lane to I need help.
18: It reminds me of Dennis Rainey, of how he has said for years that a good marriage is the best evangelistic tool that we have.
17: For sure.
18: But now I'm hearing this, I'm thinking therapy and mental health is the new evangelistic tool.
16: Yeah.
18: Because people are hurting so desperately that they're looking for answers and
17: that
18: help.
17: Includes marriage issues.
18: Exactly.
17: It includes everything. Yes. Everything under the sun.
18: And so we could almost leverage the need, the felt need of the world, and saying, this is the place that you can come and have that. It's Jesus, basically, and relationships and discipleship.
17: And the thing that I think those of us in the body of Christ have to reckon with is that, that's me. it's not those other people, because I have felt for so long of like, oh my gosh, somebody's hurting. Let me find somebody to help you. I'm the helper. We are the church. Mm-hmm. There's not another person. There may be a clinician who's needed for many of these things, but regardless, I'm needed. And so I can't get away from that.
15: Why haven't we gotten this in the church? Because are you familiar with Larry Crabb?
17: Sure. Oh, yeah.
15: Back in the day.
16: Wonderful.
15: I remember, Silence of Adam, different books that he wrote back when I was just coming out of college. So late 70s, early 80s, probably. Sorry to date myself. But his sort of passion was the church is full of lay counselors. You can do this. He wrote a book called Biblical Counseling or something. It's like, you don't need a therapist. You, the church, can do most of the work we need done. Here we are 40, 50 years later, and it's still not really happening yet.
17: I think it's gotten worse
18: Me
17: to
18: too.
17: Some degree.
18: Yeah.
16: And one big difference in culture that Larry was writing in his era was a high resistance to the idea of I have need.
15: Yeah, right.
16: Now we've kind of broken through that in terms of a cultural expectation.
15: Yeah.
16: And now everybody recognizes there is a need.
15: Yeah.
17: And there's less stigma.
16: Yeah,
17: I mean,
16: the stigma pieces are gone.
17: Well, and that's one of the things that I was curious about. Like, I'm sorry, I'm looking up our actual data. 70% of pastors said that there's no stigma in their church today around mental health.
16: Yeah,
15: I agree.
17: And about 20% were sort of on the fence of that, but 70% just point blank disagreed.
16: Yeah.
17: And only 11% thought the stigma was still high.
16: Yeah. Think about what the culture has said in the past, say, 30 years since Larry Crabb. Think about the three most popular comedy series, The Seinfeld Show.
15: I was going to say Seinfeld.
18: Yes. Right.
16: Cheers.
18: Okay.
16: And
15: Friends. And guess what they're doing?
16: All
15: I know
16: three
15: where you're
16: of
15: going.
16: Them have completely different storylines, completely different context. But everybody wishes to be Norm walking into a bar and saying,
17: Norm.
16: I haven't been in too many bars, but I've been in a few, and I have never felt welcomed like Norm is welcomed.
15: Mm.
16: Everybody wants to be welcomed. Everybody wants to be Kramer, who can just slide into Jerry's apartment without knocking. Like, this is not my home, but this is my home. I belong here.
15: And if you think about what they talked about at that bar or in Jerry's apartment, they helped each other.
16: Yeah.
15: They talked about life issues and problems, and they had a friend to bounce them off of.
17: And we do that in the church. That's the thing. I don't want pastors to hear us bashing you. No, like, I'm so grateful for the work of the pastors building that community, building that body of Christ in their church. It's just the church, us, not just the pastor, we have gotten more and more and more of this idea that that part of things is not our job, that we have to, in order to not do damage. I would be doing the wrong thing if I walked alongside somebody who had these issues. And that the right thing is always to refer out. And what we're saying is absolutely sometimes the right thing is to refer out. Like your lady who said, by the time you read this, I'll be gone. Yes. Oh my goodness. I like know. Call the police, yeah. right? Yeah. Like that's
18: she needs to be hospitalized.
17: She needs to be hospitalized. Yeah, absolutely. Mm-hmm. And yet, what happens to her husband mm-hmm. while she's hospitalized? He mm-hmm. needs somebody to walk alongside. When she yeah. comes out of the hospital, it's not just, can I bring you a casserole? It's, can I bring you a casserole and just, how are mm-hmm. you doing?
19: Yeah.
17: Right?
19: Yeah.
17: And being okay that you don't have all the answers and being okay that you're just listening and you're being a friend. And that's fine that you yeah. don't need to have the training. Yeah. That you can just yeah. be that listening ear. Yeah.
19: I love, Anne, how you mentioned the power of a really good marriage. I ask all of my couples, how many good marriages do you know? Who's in your life that is good at this? That you can have dinner with like once a quarter? Probably the mean answer is zero.
18: Really?
19: Oh, yeah. Nobody. It's like they can't find the non-formal relational. Like we have friends that are doing it well, and we can and copy them.
17: And you're kind of like, no wonder you're in trouble.
19: Yeah.
17: Right. Like because you yeah. don't have
18: you
17: those
18: have no
17: people.
18: One.
19: Yeah.
18: Yeah.
19: It's like there's no vision even for what a healthy relationship looks like, because everyone they look at is bent. And so, well, gee, we're just as bent as they are.
18: There's no hope.
19: Yeah. Exactly.
17: And so having especially the community of the church, mm-hmm. where statistically, truly, the church is filled with people with good marriages. I know that right. sounds funny because we've heard the opposite. It's true. Yeah. There are plenty of people in the church, not with perfect marriages, right. yeah. but with good marriages yeah. who could just befriend yeah. another couple and walk alongside.
19: Yeah. That makes them a good marriage because they're not perfect.
17: Yes.
19: And that mentor capacity of being able to be with someone who is not depressed to the degree that they can't get out of bed, but have been touched by melancholy.
18: Yeah.
17: Yeah.
19: Or they know what it's like to carry fear like in their stomach all day long. And yet they still have hope. They still are graciously dependent on Jesus to guide their life and provide for everything that is in front of them.
18: I'm thinking of our incredible listeners who love Jesus, but yeah. also may feel like, my kids are gone. I feel like there's not much purpose. Yeah. I don't know what I'm supposed to be doing. Like, this is for you.
17: This is totally for you.
18: Even if you just are married and you guys are struggling along, like, man, I wish we could have more of an impact. This is for you. Yeah.
15: But on their behalf, they're thinking probably this, but I don't know how. I don't know what to do.
17: Right.
15: I do need some training, don't I? Are you saying just be
17: a
15: friend?
17: This is why we wrote the book.
15: Yeah. Right. Yeah.
17: Right.
19: And built out the Church Cares Initiative,
17: exactly.
19: which is like, here are the videos, here's the manual, here's
17: the
19: steps
17: for every church.
19: The kit that has all the resources. Here's the attorney that wrote the How Not to Get Sued as a Church.
17: all of the above.
15: That's a big deal.
17: Absolutely.
15: That's one of the reasons as a pastor, I would often refer.
17: Yeah.
15: Because I have that fear in the back of my mind. Right. I'm not particularly skilled with the crisis trauma situation. If I handle this wrong.
17: Okay, here's a little bit of free consulting for all the pastors out there.
19: It's not free. She's going to send you a bill.
17: No, because one of the things that our legal experts said, which was really helpful, is, and this is something that a lot of pastors haven't even thought of, is that if you put in the bylaws of the church that we are a place that does care, and it's this is part of religious discipleship, not therapy, and everybody participates voluntarily, and that's important. Yeah. Like for people, if you're going to do like an official like lay counseling thing or something, everybody needs to say, yeah, like sign a, absolutely, I'm doing this voluntarily. Mm. Then it, you know, of course, in today's environment, it doesn't prevent somebody bringing a lawsuit, whatever, but those are very rare. And that usually will, it really should protect the church. And a lot of pastors just don't know. Add a line or two to your bylaws. Mm. Like, that's it.
15: Yeah, that's good.
19: Do your job.
15: Yeah.
19: And your job is to care for people who are hurt.
15: Mm.
19: And recognize, in appropriate context, we will refer out to medical, we will refer out to licensed professional clinicians. But even with those we refer out to, we are still responsible for the care of the community that this church exists in. that's why churches have a not-for-profit status and exist in the community to render care to everyone who's there.
18: And you have all the material available for churches to do this.
17: Mm-hmm. We've spent that now, thanks to a wonderful major donor who started this up a couple years ago and basically said, we want the church to be the hero. Yeah. We want the church to be able to come alongside this incredible need and help address the mental health crisis. And so we've spent the last couple of years not just talking to churches, you know, but also what do they need? And so literally, like, if you're listening to this and you are the Bonnie or the Bob, like, you're like, I feel like I'm the person everybody always comes to. Like, I could start something like this at the church. God bless you. Don't put it on the pastor. Go to the pastor and say, I want to help you.
19: Yeah.
17: Right. Like, not, we, hey, pastor, you need to do this.
18: Yes.
17: But I want to do this. Get the kit. It tells you everything that you need to do. And then you adapt it for your church, your mission, your DNA, your style.
19: Yeah.
15: You can go to familylifetoday.com right now. Show notes. Click on the link. We'll have the kit there that you can buy.
17: It's not buy. Free. It's free.
19: It's free.
15: It's free. It's, you can get it for free. You just tripled the number of people who are going to do that. Yeah. And I just want to say to our guides, Family Life has guides, thousands of them all around the world. Yeah. Been to a weekend, remembered, gone through a Family Life resource. And they're like, I feel like God wants to use my marriage to help other marriages.
19: We want them
18: to impact every corner of the world.
15: Here's some help.
17: Yeah.
19: We have another dimension we haven't talked about, because part of our funder has asked, build this to scale for the world. Mm-hmm. Don't think small, think big. Now, we have in the 21st century this incredible resource called the internet. And our children, they don't think with their mouth, they think with their thumbs.
15: Yeah.
19: They're using their phone. That is the primary communication means. The cell phone has become the most powerful tool to articulate how to care for one another. Mm-hmm. So that's another whole dimension in partnership with Seven Cups. The Seven Cups, the Church Cares Initiative, will be able to like load everything online, all of this material for any group of people.
15: Well, it's interesting, you know, as I hear you talk, two thoughts. One is, a lot of us in church world, I'm not talking pastors, or like people attend
18: lay
15: church.
18: People.
15: Know we're supposed to disciple others.
19: Yeah.
15: I mean, if your pastor, your church is doing anything right, we do this Family Life all the time. We're like, we are called to the Great Commission. Disciples make multiplying disciples. So I think there's a sense that I'm supposed to do that. I think they get stuck with, but I'm not very good and I'm not sure how. This gives another lane to think about it.
17: Yes.
15: Like, so I can be a friend, or maybe it's my marriage God wants me to use. That's the tool that God wants to use in my life to make disciples, thinking somebody raises an issue that there's a red flag, like, oh, they're hurting. Oh, so God wants us to step into this as a friendship, and I'm making a disciple.
19: Right.
15: Right?
17: Yes. And to not be afraid of it.
15: Yeah.
17: Right? Like, I spent so many years being afraid of counseling. Right? Like, it just, because I don't know what I'm doing. Like, it's why I always say, you know, I have my team, like, when people call, does Shanti do counseling? No. But is Shanti called to be a friend to somebody who is in pain? Yes.
18: And to pray for them.
17: And to pray for them. And, you know, and just, can we have coffee every now and then? Mm. And yes, all of us are.
15: Is there a sense, though, this is the other side of the devil's advocate in my mind, that a lot of the church doesn't really care?
19: Oh, great question.
15: I mean, I think we do, but sometimes I think, at least the unchurched world,
18: we don't have time.
15: It feels like we say we care, but when somebody comes with a need, that me first attitude still in us, we're like, yeah, but I want to take care of me, and I don't really have time because this is going to take time, and it could go farther than I think, and I'm just going to either pass it on or not get involved. Is there some of that happening as well?
19: Absolutely. It is inconvenient to care for everybody, care for anybody. Like, our kids took a lot out of us as we raised them. It was not easy.
15: Yeah.
19: Caring for other people is really demanding attention, and you get exhausted.
15: Yeah.
18: But it's a calling.
19: It's a calling.
18: And a command.
19: And if you do it in small chunks, so you're not responsible to care for 200 people.
18: That's good.
19: How about two? Mm. How about the person who just happens to be placed in your life? And you integrate other people into the care, so it's not just you carrying.
18: You bring them into your group.
19: Yes. So it's a community.
17: I'll give you an example of this. Mm-hmm. Okay. So, and I should say, by the way, just to make sure we say this out loud, one of the reasons people are like, is because our churches don't have a structure.
19: Yeah.
17: For it, right? Like, right. If we had a structure where there were people who were lay listeners that were a little bit, gone through just a teeny bit of listening training, and, like, there's great ministries like Stephen Ministry, which is fantastic, but that's a whole nother level. It's 50 hours of training, right? And so some people are called to that, absolutely. But if our churches were to have like that basic structure, it wouldn't seem so overwhelming because there would be many people that that could take on that person who's at the altar crying and who needs somebody to listen. Yeah. But I just have to say this as a mom, and I'm sure you're thinking the same thing. Please, if you are in that phase where you aren't even thinking straight because you're not getting enough sleep, we are not putting more on you. Like, you have three little kids. You're getting 4 hours of sleep a night. We're not trying to say you need to do one more thing.
18: And hopefully someone will invite you over.
17: Exactly. Those are the ones, I was just going to say that. Those are the ones who need it.
19: Yeah.
17: But that mom who's exhausted, it is possible. Keep an eye out, because it may be that the woman you sit next to at the playground who starts talking about her difficult marriage, it just may be that speaking to her for 10 or 15 minutes breathes life into her, and you wouldn't have sort of noticed that otherwise. So it's more be aware of this.
19: I have the vision of everybody that has interaction with anybody in the church needs to know how to sit with somebody else in pain. So, like, if you are a

0: click the link. It's free. You can literally be the light in your neighborhood that could literally change somebody's eternity. Mm-hmm. Literally. I'm not using that word wrong. It's true.
1: No, it's true.
0: Thanks.
1: Thank you, guys.
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That's Carly Ann Taylor and Heavenly Father. You're on the Fresh Start this morning, and great to be with you on this Friday. Look, school holidays kicking off. It's our final day of school for many people, maybe even for those at TAFE. Uni, I don't know if they get a break around now or not. I know there's a mid-semester one, but as you prepare and head into this, I know one of the questions is, what can we do as a family? Now, Chloe and I have talked on the show many times about the fact that not everything has to be about spending money. I mean, sometimes some of the great things are things that, you know, you do have to spend some money on, but it doesn't have to be all these big, high, expensive activities. There's all kinds of ways that your kids can be engaged and create great memories. But we'd love to encourage, if you want to find some things to do, we have a community notice board on our, or an events notice board, I should say, on our website, reamerfm.com.au. I believe you can also find it through our app as well. So by the way, if you've got some upcoming events, maybe spring fairs, holiday things, go and submit it there now. But if you want to check out some great events, go and look. There's some holiday stuff happening for sure. A couple of things I want to let you know about. First of all, Newcastle Brickfest. So exciting. We had Kevin in the other day. Chloe and I did a bit of a speed build. You can check that out on our socials. But he also generously gave us some family passes to give away. So I've got another one to give away this morning. Thank you to everyone who's been texting so far. If you want to win, you can just text through the word Brickfest to 0435 777 997. That's Brickfest to 0435 777 997, and you'll go in the draw. We'll pick a winner by the end of the show this morning. But Brickfest is happening this weekend, Saturday and Sunday, at the Newcastle Jockey Club. And I'll tell you what, it's looking like an amazing event. If you want to head along, book your tickets online. Very affordable. Family passes available and things like that as well. 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So very exciting there. Play some Lego and see some incredible creations and support a good cause. Sounds pretty good. But if you would like to win, 0435 777 997, text through Brickfest. A couple of other cool things, though, happening across the holidays as I go to our website. 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If you've ever felt like going to church, but like, just my kids can't really handle sitting still too well, things like messy church are great. They're just an environment to go, this is a chance we lean into it and allow the kids to have some fun whilst creating an environment for everyone to enjoy. So you can check that out on there as well. If you like kind of experiencing different cultural things, as the Feast of Tabernacles, I guess kind of exploring some of our Jewish roots of the Christian faith, this is a pretty cool one as well. A come and try golf clinic free for the disabled community. That's happening at Charlestown Golf Club coming up next week. So that might be relevant to you. 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That is a fantastic one for parents with kids as well. But yeah, go and check it out. 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

0: What an awesome song there. God, I'm just grateful. Yes, might not be thankful Thursday, but we should be grateful every day. That is our show for today and the week as well. We've sent Chloe off on a cruise. She's going to be doing that and then enjoying some family time. She'll be back with you in a week. But I will be hanging out with you next week. Now, as I've been saying, that is with the asterisk of I have a baby due in 2 weeks, so anything could happen, but looking forward to hopefully being with you. I mean, hey, it's worth just tuning in just to see, did Aaron make it in today or not? But looking forward to that. We'll try and have some guests in on the show and have a bit of fun as well. But have an incredible weekend, whatever you're up to. Again, I want to encourage you, if you love a bit of Lego, even if you're just mildly interested in it, you go and check out Brickfest and the proceeds from that supporting the work of the John Hunter Children's Hospital. 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There you can find more about that and other events happening in our community. You can find a church to check out and so much more. You can catch up on bits of our show as well. And don't forget as well, our gender reveal. We had Liz join us, my wonderful wife, yesterday on the show. In the studio, and we knew what we were having, but Chloe didn't. So we did a gender reveal for her, and the video of that is up on our Instagram and Facebook pages now. Just look for Rema 99.7 or Rema Newcastle, and you'll find it there. I'm going to draw a winner now for our Brickfest and reach out to them, but thank you to everyone for joining us this week. I will hopefully join you on Monday. Got the wonderful Ken Robinson with some encouragement. His daily devotional called The Week Ahead. That's on the way very soon.
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3: In this bulletin, the government weighing up new tech laws and an 11th-hour appeal pays off for the Brisbane Lions. With more, I'm Naomi Millen. The federal government is understood to be looking at new laws to force tech firms to be transparent about rogue AI. A non-human agent from OpenAI has infiltrated Medicare and three other government websites. A task force has been set up to examine potential security flaws following the incident. An officer has died when a marked police vehicle crashed into a tree in Sydney's inner suburbs. Dusty Fitzpatrick reports.
4: The car was under lights and sirens when it crashed into a tree at Redfern, killing a female constable instantly. The male constable who was behind the wheel of the car has been taken to hospital in a stable condition. The Premier and State Opposition Leader have extended their condolences to the officer's loved ones and colleagues. A critical incident has been declared with a number of traffic diversions in place around Regent and Gibbon Street.
3: Experts are pushing for an overhaul of Australia's fuel tax system as prices soar. The NRMA claims the excise is becoming increasingly outdated as more electric vehicles hit the road. The cost of fuel in Australia is surging as the Middle East conflict weighs on global energy markets. The Australian Tax Office received more than 52,000 tip-offs during the 2025-26 financial year, averaging about 1,000 reports every week from the community. ATO Assistant Commissioner Tony Goding says Australians are increasingly speaking up against unacceptable behaviour, including tax evasion, unpaid superannuation and shadow economy activities. Overseas, Israel's Prime Minister has issued a blunt response to dozens of United Nations members who walked out of the General Assembly chamber before his speech. Benjamin Netanyahu directed his opening remarks to those walking out.
5: Before I begin, just a quick announcement. If there are any other moral cowards who haven't yet left this hall, please do so now. Thank you very much.
3: Prime Minister Netanyahu defended the war with Iran, praised America's partnership, and said accusing Israel of genocide is the greatest lie of the century. Canadian police have launched a criminal investigation into a controversial euthanasia case. The family of 83-year-old Christian grandmother Brigitte Stegeman is questioning the ethics and legality of her death. They claim the